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0: Westwood One Sports Night with Mike Wickett.
1: Here on a Saturday night, hanging out. Thanks for being here. It is college football Saturday night. I'm Mike Wickett. Man, I'll tell you, I was mentioning this earlier. Like, we're going to talk some college football here. We're going to get to Clemson, LSU. You're going to

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0: staying in the game, playing well, staying upright, not hanging out in the blue tent. Here's what Harbaugh had to say about Dart's growth.
1: Being in this offense, operating it, and executing it for every player, and for sure Jackson probably the most because he's the quarterback, you know, and he's got the most responsibility for operating the offense and for executing it. He's running the whole show. So I think he's come a long way. I think he looks really comfortable in what we're doing right now. Next test will be a game time, you know, and we'll see how he does. And then, you know, that'll just be the beginning, too. Like, the first game is not the end of the story. The first game is the beginning of the story. It'll be the beginning of the story for Malik. It'll be the beginning of the story for Jackson and really for our whole team going forward. So that'll be a great moment to see where we're at, you know, and then we'll figure out where we go from there.
0: Just keep that guy upright, man. I think Jackson Dart could be special. I think Dart's neighbors could feed families. How good that combination could really be. They open up with the Dallas Cowboys. It's going to be could be a long season for the Giants. John Harbaugh on his team's expectations.
1: I know they'll go out there and be the very best football team they can be. That's my expectation. What that ends up being depends on how good we are. And that's what you find out when you play the games. Everything else is just talk.
0: Tough start to the schedule, by the way, for the Giants. Mike Wickham with you here on Westwood One Sports. They open with the Cowboys, and then they go to the Rams. That's pretty tough. Then Titans, Cardinals, Commanders, Saints, but then at Texans. That it could start out rough, but you could see the Giants get a couple of wins after the first couple of weeks of the season. I hope they beat the Dallas Cowboys. Go G-Men. Let's go. Update from college football. Let's see here. Western Michigan has a 9-7 lead on Michigan. Michigan is currently ranked 16th in the country. They will not be ranked if they don't pull off some sort of miracle here. There's a minute 32 to go in the fourth quarter. Western has the ball after a Bryce Underwood fumble. Second and six inside Michigan territory. Western Michigan is 0-33 all time against the top 20. I'll say that again. Western Michigan is 0-33. Against the top 20 in the history of their program. The last time they beat a ranked team was 2015 when they beat Toledo. And Toledo was ranked 24th at the time. Western Michigan with a minute 32 to go is a two-point lead on the Wolverines in the Big House. They're inside the Michigan 20-yard line. Michigan's got one timeout left. It's second down. Meanwhile, Clemson is getting boat raced, 17-3 LSU. I think the total yardage I saw was 200 yards for LSU and 45 for Clemson. Not good. All right, Michigan burns their final timeout. Third down and one for Western Michigan at the Big House. Oh, my gosh. This is ridiculous. College football is so great. This is outstanding. And I'll tell you what, if you're a Wolverine fan, if you root for the Maize and Blue, if they lose to Western Michigan, what do you think Oklahoma's going to, regardless, what do you think Oklahoma's going to do to them next week? What do you think John Mateer's going to do to them next week? Dark times in Ann Arbor, and I'm seeing a lot like Pat Ford, 40, is out here comparing this to the Appalachian State game, just like I did. He's doing it on Twitter. I did it on the national radio program. All right, coming up, did you see what Tarek Skubal did? Did you hear about Tarek Skubal? I'll tell you what he stole. That's next on Westwood One Sports.
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1: All right. I'll get to the Tarek Skubal story here in just a second, but I want to get you updated on what is going on. Clemson is getting trucked. Dabo Swinney's team is getting outclassed, outplayed, out everything by LSU. It's now 24-3. We're not even to halftime yet. Sam Leavitt just ran in from 8 yards. Clemson looks slow. LSU looks so fast on both sides of the ball. And this game, why did I bet it plus 12 and a half? What was I even thinking? Michigan and Western Michigan. The Broncos just kicked a field goal. Western leads 12-7, 30 seconds to go. Michigan's got to go 80 yards. And the first play is an incomplete pass.

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1: Here's a look at your forecast.
2: Lows level off around 72 overnight under clear skies. Slight chance for storms Sunday. Daytime highs approaching 91. Partly cloudy skies. Mainly cloudy skies Sunday night. Chance of thunderstorms. Lows around 68. Dry with temps a bit above average Monday and Tuesday, and highs from the upper 80s to the mid 90s. I'm staff meteorologist Derek Height. Right now, it's 80 degrees.
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1: NBC News Radio, I'm Jim Forbes. U.S. Envoy Steve Witkoff and Jared Kushner met with the Russian President Vladimir Putin at the Kremlin on Saturday for talks aimed at restarting efforts to end the Russian-Ukraine war. The visit comes as both sides agreed to pause strikes on each other's capitals during the negotiations. The two envoys will also visit Kyiv to meet with Ukrainian President Volodymyr Zelensky. From crowded airports to heavy traffic, it's shaping up to be one of the busiest Labor Day weekends on record. TSA is expecting to screen over 17 million passengers by Wednesday. Nationwide, more than 10,000 flights were delayed by bad weather ahead of the weekend. Gas prices, meanwhile, are at the highest on record for this time of the year. AAA says the national average is $4.14 a gallon for regular unleaded. An MTA worker has been killed after being struck by a subway train in the Bronx. Jonathan O'Halloran has this story.
2: 41-year-old Moet McCullum was working near the 161st Street Yankee Stadium station Thursday night when she was hit by a southbound D train. McCullum was a construction flagger and was setting up warning lights for a work crew on the tracks. The NTSB is investigating what happened. The MTA and Transit Workers Union are also conducting their own investigations. McCullum had been with the MTA for 11 months. In New York, I'm Jonathan O'Halloran.
1: And another survivor has been found in a tunnel that was buried in mud by the raging floodwaters in Nepal. The New York Times says a Chinese worker was found alive 10 days after a huge flood tore through a mountain valley near the Chinese border. The report says a rescue team found the man inside a 740-foot tunnel linked to a hydropower project. I'm Jim Forbes.
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4: And we thank you for joining us for a news check on Regional Radio. Two vehicles totaled. The Bethany driver was taken to the hospital after an accident Friday afternoon in Grundy County. The Highway Patrol reports a 19-year-old female driver from Bethany was heading westbound on Highway 146, a mile west of Brimson, and attempted to pass a vehicle on the Hillcrest. The pickup, being operated by a 60-year-old Gilman City driver, was approaching the same Hillcrest and struck the car head-on. The car came to rest partially on the roadway. The pickup also stayed on its wheels and partially on the roadway. The Grundy County Sheriff's Department, the Grundy County Fire Department, both assisted the Highway Patrol. The accident was reported around 2 p.m. on Friday afternoon. A Kansas City, Kansas UTV driver was seriously injured after an accident on Sail Barn Road east of Cameron in Caldwell County Saturday evening. The Highway Patrol reports the 22-year-old male driver was backing northbound out of a private driveway on the east side of the roadway and was traveling too fast for the road condition. The speed caused the vehicle to roll on its passenger side. The vehicle came to rest on the roadway. The driver was taken to Cameron Regional Medical Center. The accident reported at 6 p.m. on Saturday evening. 22-year-old Mono Suarez of Kansas City, Kansas, was also charged with misdemeanor DWI, careless and imprudent driving resulting in a motor vehicle crash, and also no seatbelt. A Mound City female occupant of a pickup involved in an accident in Nottoway County was taken to the hospital with injuries categorized as serious. The patrol says that the 51-year-old male driver from Maitland was driving a pickup southbound on Route ZZ in Nottoway County and went off the side of the roadway, struck an embankment, overturned, and ejected the 51-year-old Mound City female occupant of the pickup. The pickup came to rest on its wheels and off the side of the roadway. The accident reported around 3:30 Saturday afternoon. Nottoway County Sheriff's Department, Nottoway County Ambulance, the Atchison Holt Ambulance, and Skidmore Fire Department assisted the Highway Patrol. 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
5: Here's a look at your forecast. Lows level off around 72 overnight under clear skies. Slight chance for storms Sunday. Daytime highs approaching 91. Partly cloudy skies. Mainly cloudy skies Sunday night. Chance of thunderstorms. Lows around 68. Dry with temps a bit above average Monday and Tuesday, and highs from the upper 80s to the mid-90s. I'm staff meteorologist Derek Height. Right now, it's 80 degrees.
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1: Here's a look at your forecast. Lows dip down to about 72 overnight under mainly clear skies. Sunshine mixed with clouds at times. Sunday, slight chance for storms. High temperatures reach up to 91. Mainly cloudy skies expected Sunday night. Chance of thunderstorms. Lows dip down to about 68. Partly cloudy skies Monday with highs around 90. 95 Tuesday. I'm staff meteorologist Derek Height. Currently, it's 81 degrees.
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1: NBC News Radio, I'm Jim Forbes. U.S. forces struck several Iranian crude oil tankers in response to missiles being fired at two U.S. Navy warships. U.S. Central Command said no American service members were injured in what it called, quote, multiple unprovoked attacks on Saturday. According to CENTCOM, U.S. forces retaliated by disabling two crude oil carriers near the Strait of Hormuz and destroying a third vessel near the Gulf of Oman. Hawaii is bracing for a Category 4 hurricane. At last check, Hurricane Lowell was about 635 miles southwest of Honolulu, with top winds of about 130 miles per hour, and is expected to move north past the islands this weekend. A hurricane watch has been issued for a marine national monument encompassing the northwestern Hawaiian islands, and a tropical storm watch has been issued for the island of Kauai. Los Angeles police cracked down on a huge street takeover. Jennifer Kuiper has more.
2: A tactical alert was issued around 3:30 Saturday morning because a group of more than 700 people gathered at an intersection close to the Harbor Gateway neighborhood of L.A. Police Chief Jim McDonald.
3: The officers arrested 66 individuals for participating or aiding in a street race or takeover, as well as made three additional arrests, one for assaulting a police officer, one for battery, and one for obstructing or interfering with officers.
2: Just over 400 citations have been issued to spectators. Over 200 vehicles have been impounded and seven guns seized. I'm Jennifer Kuiper.
1: And another survivor has been found in a tunnel that was buried in mud by the raging floodwaters in Nepal. The New York Times says a Chinese worker was found alive 10 days after a huge flood tore through a mountain valley near the Chinese border. I'm Jim Forbes.
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5: And we thank you for joining us for a news check on Regional Radio. Generally, the biggest day is the Saturday of the Northwest Missouri State Fair, and that's where we are at. The grandstand event will be the performer that really got her start as a TikTok performer over the pandemic, and that is Priscilla Block. Ashton Vandervoorts, a Northwest Missouri State Fair board member.
6: She is a TikTok star. She got her start during the pandemic. She went viral with a song that she had written, landed a record label, and then has amassed a big following on TikTok. And one of her series that she does on her TikTok page is her getting ready in her tour bus at the different shows that she's going to. So we're hoping that she'll even post a TikTok getting ready in her tour bus while she's here in Bethany at the Northwest Missouri State Fair. And before her, we will also have Trevin Dawson. He's going to be opening up for Priscilla. We are excited to have Trevin. He's a Missouri boy. He's Coal Camp native down in, you know, the central part of the state. And he was a wowzer on NBC's The Voice a while back, a couple seasons back. He was on Team Adam. And he was actually also at Fair Convention this year in February that I mentioned earlier. And so we got to see him perform back in February and decided that he'd make a great fit to go with Priscilla in the grandstand.
5: September crop production forecasts could be reflecting impacts of recent extreme heat in some fall harvested crop areas.
7: Crop conditions have been kind of starting to decrease, sliding a little bit lower this past week or two. So that is going to make this new data that we get for the September WASDE even more interesting, even more important to see if those latest objective yield surveys support this general view out in the market that the crop might not be quite as large as we expected earlier in the year just because of some of the more recent weather patterns, hot and dry in the west, maybe some excessive rain in the east. So we'll see how all of that shakes out.
5: That is Mark Jekinowski, the World Outlook Board Chair. 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
8: Here's a look at your forecast. Lows dip down to about 72 overnight under mainly clear skies. Sunshine mixed with clouds at times. Sunday, slight chance for storms. High temperatures reach up to 91. Mainly cloudy skies expected Sunday night. Chance of thunderstorms. Lows dip down to about 68. Partly cloudy skies Monday with highs around 90. 95 Tuesday. I'm staff meteorologist Derek Height. Currently, it's 81 degrees.
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1: Here's a look at your forecast. Lows level off around 72 overnight under mainly clear skies. Sunshine mixed with clouds at times. Sunday, chance of thunderstorms. High temperatures reach up to 91. Partly cloudy skies Sunday night. Chance of thunderstorms.

0: Lows dip down to about 68. Sunshine mixed with clouds at times Monday, with highs around 90. 95 Tuesday. I'm staff meteorologist Derek Height. Currently, it's 79 degrees.
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1: NBC News Radio, I'm Jim Forbes. U.S. Envoy Steve Witkoff and Jared Kushner met with Russian President Vladimir Putin at the Kremlin on Saturday for talks aimed at restarting efforts to end the Russia-Ukraine war. The visit comes as both sides agreed to pause strikes on each other's capitals during the negotiations. The two envoys will also visit Kyiv to meet with Ukrainian President Volodymyr Zelensky. Parts of the Midwest and Mid-Atlantic are bracing for severe weather over the Labor Day weekend. Forecasters say heavy thunderstorms are possible from Michigan to Delaware and will largely impact the same area that was drenched on Thursday and left about a half million customers without power. The severe weather threat is set to shift further south on Sunday. This may not be the best weekend to head to the beach in parts of California. Tammy Trujillo explains why.
2: Hurricane Maria is churning in the waters southwest of Baja California and moving away, but it's still expected to send large waves to our coastline and create dangerous surf and rip currents. A high surf and coastal flood advisory are in effect until 11 o'clock Tuesday night, with waves of 5 to 8 feet expected along south-facing shores. Forecasters are predicting a moderate risk of coastal flooding in Long Beach's Alamitos Peninsula, Malibu, and possibly other areas. Inexperienced swimmers are being urged to stay out of the water until the storm passes. I'm Tammy Trujillo.
1: And from crowded airports to heavy traffic, it's shaping up to be one of the busiest Labor Day weekends on record. TSA is expecting to screen over 17 million passengers by Wednesday. Nationwide, more than 10,000 flights were delayed by bad weather ahead of the weekend. Gas prices are the highest on record for this time of the year. AAA says today's national average is $4.14 a gallon. I'm Jim Forbes.
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4: And we thank you for joining us for a news check on Regional Radio. Two vehicles totaled. The Bethany driver was taken to the hospital after an accident Friday afternoon in Grundy County. The Highway Patrol reports a 19-year-old female driver from Bethany was heading westbound on Highway 146 a mile west of Brimson and attempted to pass a vehicle on the Hillcrest. The pickup being operated by a 60-year-old Gilman City driver was approaching the same Hillcrest and struck the car head-on. The car came to rest partially on the roadway. The pickup also stayed on its wheels and partially on the roadway. The Grundy County Sheriff's Department, the Grundy County Fire Department, both assisted the Highway Patrol. The accident was reported around 2 p.m. on Friday afternoon. A Kansas City, Kansas UTV driver was seriously injured after an accident on Sail Barn Road east of Cameron in Caldwell County Saturday evening. The Highway Patrol reports the 22-year-old male driver was backing northbound out of a private driveway on the east side of the roadway and was traveling too fast for the road condition. The speed caused the vehicle to roll on its passenger side. The vehicle came to rest on the roadway. The driver was taken to Cameron Regional Medical Center. The accident reported at 6 p.m. on Saturday evening. 22-year-old Mono Suarez of Kansas City, Kansas, was also charged with misdemeanor DWI, careless and imprudent driving resulting in a motor vehicle crash, and also no seatbelt. A Mound City female occupant of a pickup involved in an accident in Nottoway County was taken to the hospital with injuries categorized as serious. The patrol says that the 51-year-old male driver from Maitland was driving a pickup southbound on Route ZZ in Nottoway County and went off the side of the roadway, struck an embankment, overturned, and ejected the 51-year-old Mound City female occupant of the pickup. The pickup came to rest on its wheels and off the side of the roadway. The accident reported around 3:30 Saturday afternoon. Nottoway County Sheriff's Department, Nottoway County Ambulance, the Atchison Holt Ambulance, and Skidmore Fire Department assisted the Highway Patrol. 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
5: Here's a look at your forecast.
6: Lows level off around 72 overnight under mainly clear skies. Sunshine mixed with clouds at times. Sunday, chance of thunderstorms. High temperatures reach up to 91. Partly cloudy skies Sunday night. Chance of thunderstorms. Lows dip down to about 68. Sunshine mixed with clouds at times Monday, with highs around 90. 95 Tuesday. I'm Staff Meteorologist Derek Height. Currently, it's 79 degrees.
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1: Here's a look at your forecast. Mainly clear skies overnight with lows around 72. Sunshine mixed with clouds at times. Sunday, chance of thunderstorms. Daytime highs approaching 91. Chance of thunderstorms Sunday night. Lows level off around 68. Partly cloudy skies. Dry with temps above average Monday and Tuesday, and highs from the upper 80s to the mid 90s. I'm staff meteorologist Derek Height. Currently, it's 78 degrees.
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1: NBC News Radio, I'm Jim Forbes. Iran says it has attacked three oil tankers affiliated with the U.S. In a statement Saturday, Iran's Revolutionary Guard Navy said the tankers were sailing through an unauthorized route in the Strait of Hormuz and that any suspicious movement would be targeted. The U.S. has not commented on the claims, which appear to be in retaliation to a U.S. attack on three Iranian oil tankers earlier in the day. U.S. Central Command said it attacked three Iranian tankers after Iran launched missiles toward two Navy warships. U.S. Envoy Steve Witkoff and Jared Kushner have reportedly met with Russian President Vladimir Putin to talk about ending the war with Ukraine. Saturday's visit to the Kremlin comes as both Russia and Ukraine have agreed to pause strikes on each other's capitals during these negotiations. The two envoys will next visit Kyiv to meet with Ukrainian President Volodymyr Zelensky. Hawaii is bracing for a Category 4 hurricane. Tammy Trujillo has this story.
2: At last check, Hurricane Lowell was about 635 miles southwest of Honolulu, with top winds of about 130 miles per hour, and is expected to move north past the islands this weekend. A hurricane watch has been issued for a marine national monument encompassing the northwestern Hawaiian islands, and a tropical storm watch has been issued for the islands of Kauai and Niiau. The outer bands of the hurricane are expected to produce heavy rain. I'm Tammy Trujillo.
1: And tens of thousands are still without power after three tornadoes hit southeast Michigan. Over 400,000 people lost power near Detroit on Wednesday after the region was hit with powerful winds and heavy rain. As of late Saturday, the DTE Energy Company said about 40,000 people were still without service. On Friday, the National Weather Service confirmed that three tornadoes had touched down near the Detroit area during the storms. I'm Jim Forbes.
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4: And we thank you for joining us for a news check on Regional Radio. Generally, the biggest day is the Saturday of the Northwest Missouri State Fair, and that's where we are at. The grandstand event will be the performer that really got her start as a TikTok performer over the pandemic, and that is Priscilla Block. Ashton Vandervoorts, a Northwest Missouri State Fair board member.
5: She is a TikTok star. She got her start during the pandemic. She went viral with a song that she had written, landed a record label, and then has amassed a big following on TikTok. And one of her series that she does on her TikTok page is her getting ready in her tour bus at the different shows that she's going to. So we're hoping that she'll even post a TikTok getting ready in her tour bus while she's here in Bethany at the Northwest Missouri State Fair. And before her, we will also have Trevin Dawson. He's going to be opening up for Priscilla. We are excited to have Trevin. He's a Missouri boy. He's Coal Camp native down in, you know, the central part of the state. And he was a wowzer on NBC's The Voice a while back, a couple seasons back. He was on Team Adam. And he was actually also at Fair Convention this year in February that I mentioned earlier. And so we got to see him perform back in February and decided that he'd make a great fit to go with Priscilla in the grandstand.
4: September crop production forecasts could be reflecting impacts of recent extreme heat in some fall harvested crop areas.
6: Crop conditions have been kind of starting to decrease, sliding a little bit lower this past week or two. So that is going to make this new data that we get for the September WASD even more interesting, even more important to see if those latest objective yield surveys support this general view out in the market that the crop might not be quite as large as we expected earlier in the year just because of some of the more recent weather patterns, hot and dry in the west, maybe some excessive rain in the east. So we'll see how all of that shakes out.
4: That is Mark Jekinowski, the World Outlook Board Chair. 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
7: Here's a look at your forecast. Mainly clear skies overnight with lows around 72. Sunshine mixed with clouds at times. Sunday, chance of thunderstorms. Daytime highs approaching 91. Chance of thunderstorms Sunday night. Lows level off around 68. Partly cloudy skies. Dry with temps above average Monday and Tuesday, and highs from the upper 80s to the mid 90s. I'm staff meteorologist Derek Height. Currently, it's 78 degrees.
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0: here's a look at your forecast. Mainly clear skies overnight with lows around 72. Slight chance for storms Sunday. Daytime highs approaching 91. Sunshine mixed with clouds at times. Slight chance for storms Sunday night. Lows dip down to about 68. Partly cloudy skies. Partly cloudy skies Monday with a high of 90. 95 Tuesday. I'm staff meteorologist Derek Height. Right now, 77.
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1: NBC News Radio, I'm Jim Forbes. A hurricane south of Hawaii is expected to turn north today and create storm conditions on the island. Hurricane Lowell is currently about 630 miles southwest of Honolulu with sustained winds of 130 miles per hour. The National Hurricane Center says Lowell is expected to drop heavy rain across the islands by Monday and create up to a foot of storm surge. Swells from the hurricane can also cause life-threatening surf and rip currents. The hurricane is currently expected to pass to the west of Hawaii. Iran says it has attacked three oil tankers affiliated with the U.S. In a statement Saturday, Iran's Revolutionary Guard Navy said the tankers were sailing through an unauthorized route in the Strait of Hormuz and that any suspicious movement would be targeted. The U.S. has not commented on the claims, which appear to be in retaliation to a U.S. attack on the three Iranian oil tankers earlier in the day. This may not be the best weekend to head to the beach in many California communities. Tammy Trujillo explains.
2: Hurricane Maria is churning in the water southwest of Baja California and moving away, but it's still expected to send large waves to our coastline and create dangerous surf and rip currents. A high surf and coastal flood advisory are in effect until 11 o'clock Tuesday night, with waves of 5 to 8 feet expected along south-facing shores. Forecasters are predicting a moderate risk of coastal flooding in Long Beach's Alameda Peninsula, Malibu, and possibly other areas. Inexperienced swimmers are being urged to stay out of the water until the storm passes. I'm Tammy Trujillo.
1: And a New York City transit worker is dead after being struck by a subway train in the Bronx. The 41-year-old employee was working at the station in Yankee Stadium Thursday night when she was hit by a southbound D train. The employee was a construction flagger. I'm Jim Forbes.
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4: And we thank you for joining us for a news check on Regional Radio. Two vehicles totaled. The Bethany driver was taken to the hospital after an accident Friday afternoon in Grundy County. The Highway Patrol reports a 19-year-old female driver from Bethany was heading westbound on Highway 146, a mile west of Brimson, and attempted to pass a vehicle on the Hillcrest. The pickup being operated by a 60-year-old Gilman City driver was approaching the same Hillcrest and struck the car head-on. The car came to rest partially on the roadway. The pickup also stayed on its wheels and partially on the roadway. The Grundy County Sheriff's Department, the Grundy County Fire Department, both assisted the Highway Patrol. The accident was reported around 2 p.m. on Friday afternoon. A Kansas City, Kansas UTV driver was seriously injured after an accident on Sail Barn Road east of Cameron in Caldwell County Saturday evening. The Highway Patrol reports the 22-year-old male driver was backing northbound out of a private driveway on the east side of the roadway and was traveling too fast for the road condition. The speed caused the vehicle to roll on its passenger side. The vehicle came to rest on the roadway. The driver was taken to Cameron Regional Medical Center. The accident reported at 6 p.m. on Saturday evening. 22-year-old Mona Suarez of Kansas City, Kansas, was also charged with misdemeanor DWI, careless and imprudent driving resulting in a motor vehicle crash, and also no seatbelt. A Mound City female occupant of a pickup involved in an accident in Nottoway County was taken to the hospital with injuries categorized as serious. The patrol says that the 51-year-old male driver from Maitland was driving a pickup southbound on Route ZZ in Nottoway County and went off the side of the roadway, struck an embankment, overturned, and ejected the 51-year-old Mound City female occupant of the pickup. The pickup came to rest on its wheels and off the side of the roadway. The accident reported around 3:30 Saturday afternoon. Nottoway County Sheriff's Department, Nottoway County Ambulance, the Atchison Holt Ambulance, and Skidmore Fire Department assisted the Highway Patrol. 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
5: Here's a look at your forecast. Mainly clear skies overnight with lows around 72. Slight chance for storms Sunday. Daytime highs approaching 91. Sunshine mixed with clouds at times. Slight chance for storms Sunday night. Lows dip down to about 68. Partly cloudy skies. Partly cloudy skies Monday with a high of 90. 95 Tuesday. I'm Staff Meteorologist Derek Height. Right now, 77.
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1: Here's a look at your forecast. Mainly clear skies overnight with lows around 72. Slight chance for storms Sunday. Daytime highs approaching 91. Sunshine mixed with clouds at times. Slight chance for storms Sunday night. Lows dip down to about 68. Partly cloudy skies. Partly cloudy skies Monday with a high of 90. 95 Tuesday. I'm staff meteorologist Derek Height. Currently, it's 75 degrees.
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1: NBC News Radio, I'm Jennifer Kuiper. Two U.S. envoys are on their way to Ukraine to discuss ending the war with Russia. Steve Witkoff and Jared Kushner met with Russian President Vladimir Putin at the Kremlin yesterday for talks aimed at reviving efforts to end Russia's war with Ukraine. Both sides have agreed to pause strikes on each other's capitals during the negotiations. Today, the two envoys will visit Kyiv to meet with Ukrainian President Zelensky. Iran says it has attacked three oil tankers affiliated with the U.S. In a statement, Iran's Revolutionary Guard Navy says the tankers were sailing through an unauthorized route in the Strait of Hormuz and that any suspicious movement would be targeted. The U.S. has not commented on the claims. An American Airlines flight from Dallas to Newark was diverted to Baltimore after a passenger became violent. Larry Kofsky has the story.
2: Images from Flight 618 show the passenger, identified as 67-year-old Arthur Lundeen of Arizona, duct-taped to his seat after he allegedly became aggressive toward his seatmate as well as flight attendants.
3: Thrashing around, and I think he hurt himself and was bleeding on the plane and in the seat, and apparently was assaulting the man that was sitting next to him.
2: Michelle Ang Reyes was on the flight and described the chaos.
3: The man that he was attacking was, he looked Middle Eastern and he was wearing a really nice business suit. I had heard that he had started saying racist things towards this man.
2: Lundeen was dragged off the plane in Baltimore and charged with assault and disorderly conduct.
1: A Wisconsin man is being ordered to stand trial after authorities found human bones in his basement. Benjamin Larson of Tichita has been charged with possession of stolen property after forensic exams identified three skulls found in his basement as Native American artifacts. Investigators also discovered other human bones, including a full skeleton inside a glass-covered coffin, along with alleged shrines to serial killers Ed Gein and John Wayne Gacy. I'm Jennifer Kuiper, NBC News Radio.
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5: And we thank you for joining us for a news check on Regional Radio. Generally, the biggest day is the Saturday of the Northwest Missouri State Fair, and that's where we are at. The grandstand event will be the performer that really got her start as a TikTok performer over the pandemic, and that is Priscilla Block. Ashton Vandervoorts, a Northwest Missouri State Fair board member.
6: She is a TikTok star. She got her start during the pandemic. She went viral with a song that she had written, landed a record label, and then has amassed a big following on TikTok. And one of her series that she does on her TikTok page is her getting ready in her tour bus at the different shows that she's going to. So we're hoping that she'll even post a TikTok getting ready in her tour bus while she's here in Bethany at the Northwest Missouri State Fair. And before her, we will also have Trevin Dawson. He's going to be opening up for Priscilla. We are excited to have Trevin. He's a Missouri boy. He's Coal Camp native down in, you know, the central part of the state. And he was a wowzer on NBC's The Voice a while back, a couple seasons back. He was on Team Adam. And he was actually also at Fair Convention this year in February that I mentioned earlier. And so we got to see him perform back in February and decided that he'd make a great fit to go with Priscilla in the grandstand.
5: September crop production forecasts could be reflecting impacts of recent extreme heat in some fall harvested crop areas.
7: Crop conditions have been kind of starting to decrease, sliding a little bit lower this past week or two. So that is going to make this new data that we get for the September WASD even more interesting, even more important to see if those latest objective yield surveys support this general view out in the market that the crop might not be quite as large as we expected earlier in the year just because of some of the more recent weather patterns, hot and dry in the west, maybe some excessive rain in the east. So we'll see how all of that shakes out.
5: That is Mark Jekinowski, the World Outlook Board Chair. 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
8: Here's a look at your forecast. Mainly clear skies overnight with lows around 72. Slight chance for storms Sunday. Daytime highs approaching 91. Sunshine mixed with clouds at times. Slight chance for storms Sunday night. Lows dip down to about 68. Partly cloudy skies. Partly cloudy skies Monday with a high of 90. 95 Tuesday. I'm staff meteorologist Derek Height. Currently, it's 75 degrees.
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1: Here's a look at your forecast. Slight chance for storms today, otherwise partly cloudy. Temperatures reach up to 91. Partly cloudy tonight. Slight chance for storms. Lows dip down to about 68. Highs level off around 90. Tomorrow, partly cloudy. Temperatures a bit above average Tuesday and Wednesday, with highs from the upper 80s to the mid-90s. Slight chance of thunderstorms Wednesday. I'm staff meteorologist Derek Height. Currently 76.
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1: NBC News Radio, I'm Jennifer Kuiper. This weekend is reportedly shaping up to be one of the busiest Labor Day weekends on record. The TSA says it expects to screen over 17 million passengers by Wednesday. Many travelers are in a rush because over 10,000 flights were delayed by bad weather ahead of the weekend. Gas prices, meantime, are the highest on record for this time of year. AAA says today's national average for regular unleaded gas is $4.14 a gallon. This may not be the best weekend to head to the beaches in Southern California.
2: Hurricane Maria is churning in the waters southwest of Baja California and moving away, but it's still expected to send large waves to our coastline and create dangerous surf and rip currents. A high surf and coastal flood advisory are in effect until 11 o'clock Tuesday night, with waves of 5 to 8 feet expected along south-facing shores. Forecasters are predicting a moderate risk of coastal flooding in Long Beach's Alameda Peninsula, Malibu, and possibly other areas. Inexperienced swimmers are being urged to stay out of the water until the storm passes. I'm Tammy Trujillo.
1: Hawaii is on alert as Hurricane Lowell south of the islands is expected to turn north today and start heading their way. A man in his 50s has died after suffering a medical emergency at Burning Man in Nevada. The death comes as the event dealt with another year of challenging weather, including rain that temporarily closed a main entrance to the grounds on Friday. As Atlanta hosts one of the country's largest pop culture conventions, it's also helping save lives through supporting hospitals in the region. Katie Gray explains how.
3: Tens of thousands of people are in Atlanta for the holiday weekend to celebrate the 40th Dragon Con, which is running around the clock until Monday afternoon. While it's well known as a large pop culture convention, it also hosts a multiple-day blood drive. Thousands of attendees lined up to give blood at the annual Life South Drive. 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
5: And we thank you for joining us for a news check on Regional Radio. Two vehicles totaled. The Bethany driver was taken to the hospital after an accident Friday afternoon in Grundy County. The Highway Patrol reports a 19-year-old female driver from Bethany was heading westbound on Highway 146, a mile west of Brimson, and attempted to pass a vehicle on a hillcrest. The pickup being operated by a 60-year-old Gilman City driver was approaching the same hillcrest and struck the car head-on. The car came to rest partially on the roadway. The pickup also stayed on its wheels and partially on the roadway. The Grundy County Sheriff's Department, the Grundy County Fire Department, both assisted the Highway Patrol. The accident was reported around 2 p.m. on Friday afternoon. A Kansas City, Kansas UTV driver was seriously injured after an accident on Sale Barn Road east of Cameron in Caldwell County Saturday evening. The Highway Patrol reports the 22-year-old male driver was backing northbound out of a private driveway on the east side of the roadway and was traveling too fast for the road condition. The speed caused the vehicle to roll on its passenger side. The vehicle came to rest on the roadway. The driver was taken to Cameron Regional Medical Center. The accident reported at 6 p.m. on Saturday evening. 22-year-old Monal Suarez of Kansas City, Kansas, was also charged with misdemeanor DWI, careless and imprudent driving resulting in a motor vehicle crash, and also no seatbelt. A Mound City female occupant of a pickup involved in an accident in Nottoway County was taken to the hospital with injuries categorized as serious. The patrol says that the 51-year-old male driver from Maitland was driving a pickup southbound on Route ZZ in Nottoway County and went off the side of the roadway, struck an embankment, overturned, and ejected the 51-year-old Mound City female occupant of the pickup. The pickup came to rest on its wheels and off the side of the roadway. The accident reported around 3:30 Saturday afternoon. Nottoway County Sheriff's Department, Nottoway County Ambulance, the Atchison Holt Ambulance, and Skidmore Fire Department assisted the Highway Patrol. 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And the weather forecast says that we're now out of the extreme heat warning for our area. Now, areas a little bit further south are still going to be in it. For example, Buchanan County, Clinton County, Caldwell County, still under an extreme heat warning. They're on the north side of that, but most of our region is out. We will have a chance of some rain that'll be possible after 5 this evening. Otherwise, mostly sunny weather today with a high temperature that'll be at 92 and a heat index as high as 100. with east winds at 6 to 8 miles an hour. Tonight, a 30% chance of a shower thunderstorm prior to 8 p.m. Otherwise, cloudy with a low down to 68 degrees with east-southeast winds at 8. Then Labor Day calls for sunshine with a high that'll be at 91. Southeast winds at 8 to 11. And Monday night, partly cloudy with a low 71 degrees. On Tuesday, mostly sunny with a high temperature 96. There's a 60% chance of precipitation Tuesday night. Overnight, otherwise partly cloudy with a low 71 degrees. On Wednesday, a chance of a shower thunderstorm, partly sunny, and a high temperature of 88. And that rain chance is 50% on Wednesday. Wednesday night, a 50% chance of a shower thunderstorm and cloudy with a low 63 degrees. On Thursday, sunny with a high of 82. Friday, sunny with a high of 85. And Saturday, some sunshine with a high temperature that'll be at 87 degrees. The Hunley Whaley Weather Station in Albany is reporting a current temperature of 76 degrees outside right now. The Lamoni Municipal Airport, overcast conditions, a temperature of 76 degrees. Temperature in Bethany right now is at 75. 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

Here's a look at your forecast. Slight chance for storms today, otherwise partly cloudy. Temperatures reach up to 91. Partly cloudy tonight, slight chance for storms. Lows dip down to about 68. Highs level off around 90. Tomorrow, partly cloudy. Temperatures a bit above average Tuesday and Wednesday, with highs from the upper 80s to the mid 90s. Slight chance of thunderstorms Wednesday. I'm staff meteorologist Derek Height, currently 75.

working 7 long hot days a week. Yeah, he's the kind of fella that people get real quiet when he stands up in church to speak.

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1: NBC News Radio, I'm Jennifer Kuiper. After yesterday's meeting with Russian President Vladimir Putin, U.S. envoys Steve Witkoff and Jared Kushner are now in Ukraine to meet with Ukraine's President Volodymyr Zelensky in an effort to revive talks to end the war between the two countries. Iran says it has attacked three oil tankers affiliated with the U.S. Jim Forbes has the latest.
2: In a statement Saturday, Iran's Revolutionary Guard Navy said the tankers were sailing through an unauthorized route in the Strait of Hormuz and that any suspicious movement would be targeted. The U.S. has not commented on the claims, which appear to be in retaliation to a U.S. attack on three Iranian oil tankers earlier in the day. U.S. Central Command said it attacked three Iranian tankers after Iran launched missiles toward two Navy warships and that no American personnel were injured.
1: Parts of the Midwest and Mid-Atlantic are bracing for severe weather this Labor Day weekend. Forecasters say heavy thunderstorms are possible from Michigan to Delaware. Meantime, tens of thousands are still without power after three tornadoes hit southeast Michigan. The DTE Energy Company says approximately 31,000 customers are still without power. Hawaii is bracing for a Category 4 hurricane. Tammy Trujillo has the latest.
3: At last check, Hurricane Lowell was about 635 miles southwest of Honolulu, with top winds of about 130 miles per hour, and is expected to move north past the islands this weekend. A hurricane watch has been issued for a marine national monument encompassing the northwestern Hawaiian islands, and a tropical storm watch has been issued for the islands of Kauai and Niiau. The outer bands of the hurricane are expected to produce heavy rain.
1: In California, no injuries or major damage has been reported after a 3.2 magnitude earthquake hit just after midnight local time, just 2.5 miles southeast of Compton. I'm Jennifer Kuiper, NBC News Radio.
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5: And we thank you for joining us for a news check on Regional Radio. A Mound City female occupant of a pickup involved in an accident in Nottoway County was taken to the hospital with injuries categorized as serious. Missouri State Highway Patrol reports a 51-year-old male driver from Maitland was driving a pickup southbound on Route ZZ in Nottoway County and went off the side of the roadway, struck an embankment, overturned, and ejected a 51-year-old Mound City female occupant of the pickup. The pickup came to rest on its wheels and off the side of the roadway. The accident was reported around 3:30 on Saturday afternoon. The Nottoway County Sheriff's Department, the Nottoway County Ambulance, and the Atchison Holt Ambulance and Skidmore Fire Department assisted the Highway Patrol. A Kansas City, Kansas UTV driver was seriously injured after an accident on Sail Barn Road east of Cameron on Saturday evening in Caldwell County. The Highway Patrol says the 22-year-old male driver was backing northbound out of a private driveway on the east side of the roadway and traveling too fast for road conditions. That speed caused the vehicle to roll on its passenger side. The vehicle came to rest in the roadway. The driver was taken to Cameron Regional Medical Center. The accident was reported at 6 p.m. on Saturday evening. 22-year-old Lonel Suarez of Kansas City, Kansas, was also charged with misdemeanor DWI, careless and imprudent driving, resulting in a motor vehicle crash and no seatbelt. A Maryville resident's facing a felony charge as a DWI persistent offender in Gentry County Court. Tristan M. Miller of Maryville was charged

0: Thursday and taken to the Davies DeKalb Regional Jail after he was pulled over for following a vehicle too closely on Thursday afternoon. The officer who made the stop then noticed slurred speech and the odor of intoxicating beverages coming from inside the vehicle. Miller refused to submit to a preliminary breath test and was taken to the hospital so that a blood sample could be taken. He was then taken for processing. Miller has two previous convictions for driving while intoxicated from Fremont County, Iowa. A bond was set at $5,000. There's other conditions that also exist. An arraignment for the felony charges and traffic and weight violations will be held on Wednesday in Gentry County Court. Today, the fourth day of the Northwest Missouri State Fair, the schedule for today will include a cornhole tournament beginning at 9 a.m. The Northwest Missouri Equine Club Fun Show will be at 10 a.m. The location of that event will be west of the grandstand. There will also be more shows from Jason DeFaude this afternoon at the Family Entertainment Pavilion. Beef Show will be held in the Livestock Pavilion. Brass Rewind will be the grandstand entertainment this afternoon beginning at 2 p.m. They are a jazz rock dance horn band from Kansas City that will provide music from Chicago, Earth, Wind, and Fire, Steely Dan, Blood, Sweat, and Tears, and others. Music Bingo is going to be held under the grandstand.
1: Well, we have Music Bingo on Sunday and Monday this year. It will be under the grandstand from 3:30 to 6:30. That'll be Sunday and Monday, both days. And the reason we do the 3:30 to 6:30 is because that's right in between the afternoon grandstand event and the evening grandstand event. So nestled in there on Sunday and Monday, we'll have Music Bingo under the grandstand from 3:30 to 6:30. That is open for the entire family. Now the Music Bingo gals, they will be set up on the bar area of the beer garden. However, there is seating all around under the grandstand that will expand out to where bring the kids. It's a family-friendly event, and it's honestly become one of our most popular. I think if we were to not have it, we would have a problem.
0: Ashton Vandevertz with the Northwest Missouri State Fair. Premium sales going to be at the Livestock Pavilion. First night of the car racing will be finishing the Sunday schedule of the Northwest Missouri State Fair. A last chance appeal has been filed attempting to get the U.S. Supreme Court to allow this year's congressional elections to be held in districts that were created out of legislation in Missouri in 2025. The application to Justice Brett Kavanaugh, who oversees the 8th Judicial Circuit, was filed just before midnight on Friday, but no immediate action was taken. The application asks the justice to stay the effect of the Missouri Supreme Court's ruling on Thursday that a referendum will take place on the map pushed through by Republicans in an effort to flip the 5th District from the Democratic Party. The application says Kavanaugh should grant the stay because the Missouri Supreme Court ruling violates the Elections Clause of the U.S. Constitution by allowing the referendum to suspend its use in the November 3rd election. Missouri would face irreparable harm if the map is used in the November election after candidates were nominated from districts in the 2025 map. County clerks and election authorities have disagreed. County clerks told the Missouri Supreme Court that switching voters to a map used in 2022 and 2024 is relatively easy, and the Jackson County Board of Election said that they would be ready to hold the election in the 2022 boundaries. In the application, the state asked for a decision by September 14th to allow time for ballots to be mailed for overseas military voters by September 19th. And the justice directed the executive director for People Not Politicians to file a response by noon Monday. The filing capped a long day of waiting for the appeal that Attorney General Catherine Hanaway said was coming after the Missouri Supreme Court issued a decision placing the referendum on the congressional map that was approved by Republican lawmakers in 2025 on the November ballot. Missouri Supreme Court on Friday morning denied a request from Missouri Secretary of State Denny Hoskins to pause its order requiring the November 3rd congressional election to be conducted using the districts in place for the 2024 election. 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In area funeral notices, 79-year-old Joanne Salmon of Bethany died on July 30th. Survivors include his wife of 50 years, Barbara, children, Ralph Hudelmeyer, Bethany, Penny Osborne of Mount Moriah, Gail Wyatt of Cameron, a sister, Angela Lee of Slater, several grandchildren, great-grandchildren, and great-great-grandchildren. Celebration of life with military rights in recognition of the life of 79-year-old Joe N. Salmon of Bethany and his service to country will be at 2 p.m. Saturday at the Memorial Park of Bethany with family visitation to follow until 4 p.m. at the park. Memorials can be made to the Gage Shear Memorial Fund in care of the Robertson Funeral Home at Bethany. Online condolences can be left at robertsonfuneralhome.com. A graveside service for 79-year-old Bethany resident Linda Ellen King Finley will be at 2 p.m. Saturday, September 19th at the Monson Cemetery, Bethany. Memorial contributions are suggested to the Monson Cemetery in care of the funeral home. Arrangements are entrusted to the care of the direction of the Stith Funeral Home in Gallatin. The online guestbook can be found at stithfamilyfunerals.com. 77-year-old Alan Edward Thompson died on Tuesday. Survivors include his wife, Anne of the home, a son, Jason Thompson of Hopkins, brothers, Norman Thompson of Red Oak, Paul Thompson of Dandelion, Florida, a sister-in-law, Vicki Riley of Hopkins, and two grandchildren and a great-grandchild. A funeral service to celebrate the life of Alan Edwin Thompson of Hopkins will be held at 10 a.m. on Thursday at the Bram Funeral Home of Maryville. The body's been cremated and will be put to rest following the service of the Hopkins Cemetery. Friends and family are invited to pay their respects during a visitation at the Bram Funeral Home on Wednesday from 5 until 7 p.m. The arrangements are through the Bram Funeral Home in Maryville.
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0: National Weather Service has taken away the extreme heat warning for most of our listening area, although it does still remain in effect for Buchanan County, Clinton County, Caldwell County, and say Carroll County, and areas that are further to the south. And there will still be warm conditions, certainly today, but the extreme heat warning is no longer in effect, at least for our region. It is going to be in effect for St. Joseph, Clinton, and Caldwell County through about 8 o'clock tonight, since Mary is further south, Kansas City metro area and areas of south, it'll be in effect until Tuesday evening. There will be some thunderstorm chances. It'll also be returning this afternoon and evening, with the best chances really for our area. Now, there's still less than 50%, about 20 to 40%, but the Weather Service says there's a chance that we could have strong to severe storms that could be possible with that. It's a level one risk at this time, but it does include the entire listing area. Strong to damaging wind gusts would be the primary threat, and hail up to maybe quarter size could be possible as well with any storms that would be developing. But again, the chance about 20 to 40% right now. The Weather Service says we'll have the better chance of showers or thunderstorms mainly after 5 this evening. Otherwise, high temperature, that'll be at 91 degrees. A heat index, that'll be as high as 99 with winds out of the east at 5 to 8 miles an hour. Any new rainfall going to be less than a tenth of an inch. Tonight, then, there's a 30% chance of a shower or thunderstorm mainly prior to 8 p.m. Mostly cloudy with a low down to 68 degrees with winds out of the east-southeast at about 8 miles an hour. And then Labor Day calls for sunshine. Another high that'll be at right at 90 with the southeast wind. They'll be at 8 to 11 gusts as high as 20. On Labor Day, we'll have sunny weather and a high temperature. That'll be at, or I should say Monday night, we'll have partly cloudy weather and a low down to 70 degrees with southeast winds at about 11 miles an hour. Tuesday's forecast calls for sunny weather, 95. South-southwest winds at 9 to 13 and gusts as high as 23. 60% chance of rain overnight Tuesday night, partly cloudy with a low down to 73 degrees. And Wednesday calls for a 50% chance of a shower, thunderstorm, and partly sunny with a high of 87. Wednesday night, mostly cloudy, a 50% chance of rain with a low of 63. On Thursday, sunny with a high of 82. Thursday night, mostly clear with a low of 63. Friday's forecast calls for sunshine with a high temperature that'll be at 85. Friday night, a chance of showers about 30%, mostly clear with a low down to 65 degrees. And Saturday's forecast calls for sunshine with a high temperature that will be at 87 degrees. The high temperature yesterday at the Huntley Whaley Weather Station in Albany got up to 98 degrees. That was about 1:32 in the afternoon. The minimum temperature was at 68 degrees. And that is a check of your weather information on regional radio. On this date in weather history, 1881, forest fires in Michigan and Ontario resulted in Yellow Day in the northeastern U.S. 20 villages in Michigan burned. A total of 500 persons were killed. Fires caused $2.3 million in losses near Lake Huron. Candles were also needed at the noon hour on this date in 1881. That's Check Your Weather Information on Regional Radio. A little bit of high school softball yesterday. Maysville was playing in Nebraska, and they split a couple games. The first, a loss against Plattsmouth, 10-8, but they did beat Fall City by a final of 9-8. Newcomers Jalen Rayner and Isaac Terrell helped Jimmy Rogers begin his Iowa State football coaching career as a winner. Rayner passed for two touchdowns and ran for two more. Terrell led an aggressive defense, three sacks, as the new-look Cyclones opened with a season-opening 38-10 victory over Southeast Missouri on a muggy Saturday afternoon at Mid-American Energy Field at Jack Trice Stadium. Rogers had to rebuild the Iowa State roster with 83 newcomers to go along with the 43 holdovers, and Rayner was one of the newcomers coming in. After starting 3 years at Arkansas State, he completed 8 of 16 passes for 164 yards, including touchdown throws of 24 and 10 yards. He also scored a couple 7-yard TD runs, and Iowa State goes on to win prior to the Cyhawk game. Oh, comfortably in the end against Seymour. Head coach Jimmy Rogers.
3: You know, I think Jalen did a really good job. Like I said, he can manage the game. I know he's going to want a couple throws back, but you can see what he does with his legs when plays break down and people are covered. And, you know, that's an element of the game where you got to account for him, you know, because he's not very fast, but somehow he's really elusive. And I think Iowa State fans have seen that in the past, and now they're experiencing it with him on our side. So, yeah, there's so much growth that we can have on both sides of the ball moving into next week, and we're going to need to play a little bit crisper and set edges on the defense and be able to sustain blocks. But overall, for the first outing, you know, I think the guys did a pretty good job of responding. They didn't look like they were mopey or the sun got the best of them and it was hot out there today. You saw the guys cramping, and for the most part, we came out on top with limited injury.
0: 22nd-rated Iowa defeated Northern Illinois in their season opener, 40-0 at Kinnick Stadium. Hawkeyes racked up 507 yards of total offense. Northern Illinois had just 120 yards overall. Kamari Moulton led the Hawkeyes on the ground, finishing with 183 yards, two touchdowns and 11 carries. A quarterback, Hank Brown, completed 12 of 20 for 129 yards and a touchdown. And Jeremy Heklinski completed 7 of 16 for 76 yards and a TD. Jimmy Sullivan closed out the game 2 of 4 for a total of 13 yards. Head coach Kirk Barron.
4: Pleased and proud of the team. You know, pleased about the outcome and then certainly proud of the team. I think they really did a good job. Certainly today showed up and played hard and they competed. But they handled the heat. But the bigger picture, I thought they did a good job with the preparation all week that showed up today. And we had heat to deal with all week too. And that wasn't so good on Tuesday, but they bounced back, came back Wednesday and put a good day out there. And I think that showed up today. So happy about that. Obviously good to get the win. You know, every game, that's the goal. We don't talk a lot about it, but that's why would you put the work in if you're not trying to do that? And I think it's just really an overall very positive first step for us, considering our team right now and the makeup of our teams.
0: And the Cyhawk game next Saturday evening. Graceland had a total of 707 yards of total offense. They beat Mid-American Nazarene for the first time in over a decade, 61-35 at Huntsman Field on the Moni Saturday night. Graceland spotted Mid-American Nazarene 14 points in the first 8 minutes of the game, but then claimed 41 of the game's next 48 points. Graceland tied the game for the first time at the end of the first quarter. They tied it again at 21, 6.5 minutes into the second period. took the lead for good at 3:19 to go into second and actually scored twice over the last 3:19 to take a 35-21 lead into halftime. Head coach Phil Staples.
5: No, it was good to see both sides of the ball play well. I told them all week, you know, we're the only ones that are going to get in our way. And I mean, the penalties, we got to fix some of those stuff. It's just kind of those in the moment face masks, horse collar, hands to the face. Like, that stuff is going to happen, but we got to try to control some of those things. But it was just good to see us start slow, but then not, you know, we hit some adversity early and then just put it together. Both sides of the ball played well, and we finally found our groove both sides. And we were physical again. We need to keep being as physical as we are, because we're going to be tough to beat.
0: Graceland running backs rushed for a total of 5 touchdowns.
5: This team, like, we are young, but also they feed off momentum just like most teams do, you know. And it was like, we got to stop on defense, and all of a sudden we scored, and it was just one thing after another of guys just doing their job, you know. And that's been the biggest thing about, I've been hyping all week, is last week, you know, we didn't do our job on offense, and we obviously saw the outcome. You know, we let that one slip, and today we did our job on offense, and the defense started slow, but we'll get some things figured out over there. And I mean, we just got to keep getting better every day. That's the goal for this season.
0: Graceland faces Central Methodist next week. Waldorf women volleyball over Graceland 3-0. Columbia gave Graceland's men's soccer team their first loss in the season. 3-1 was the final at Rasmussen Field. The Northwest Missouri State women's volleyball team, they fell 3-0 against Northern State. Oklahoma Christian was able to rally to get a 5-set win over Northwest as well, and that was 15-12 in the fifth set. Missouri Western defeated Maryville in women's soccer 1-0. Missouri Western volleyball falls to Rockerts by a final of 3-2. Kazuma Akimoto had 4 hits, 2 RBI, including a tie-breaking single in the 7th inning. The Toronto Blue Jays over the Royals to win the series 4-3, and they pulled even with Cleveland for the final American League playoff spot. Toronto won for the 7th time in 8 games. They moved over 500 for the first time since the Blue Jays were there on April 3rd. Royals' Seth Lugo gave up 3 runs on 8 hits in 5 innings for Kansas City. And John Rave hit a solo home run for the Royals to tie it at 3-3 in the fourth. Jack Caglione and Salvador Perez each had RBI singles. Caglione did exit the game in the third inning with left elbow soreness. The Royals 18-8 over the last 26 games at Kauffman Stadium. Randy Dobnik will be pitching the series finale today. Toronto's starter is one still to be announced. Cardinals also fall to Colorado, although, you know, the finish, not bad, but a little short. Here is the Redbird Recap.
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7: I'm John Rooney, and it was a wild one last night, and many are, at the ballpark in Denver. The Cardinals got a home run from Baez in the second, a 2-run homer from Herrera, his second home run of the series in the fifth. But a 6-run fifth inning caved in the start of Cardinal lefty Matthew Libertor. Libertor had no hit with 1 walk. The Rockies threw 4. He had faced 1 over the minimum. But the Rockies batted around +1 against Libertor and Luis Gastelum in the fifth inning, putting up 6 runs. They scored 4 more in the seventh. And even though the Cardinals put together 7 runs on 13 hits, wasn't enough, and they had the tying run at the plate in the ninth inning when Leo Bernal lined out to right center field, leaving 2 on. 10-7 Colorado, even though the Cardinals outhit them 13-11. Today, the Cardinals go for the series win. Kyle Leahy will make the start, and we're on the air at 1:15 Central.
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1: If you have a copy of the Word of God, turn with me this morning to the book of 1 Corinthians, chapter 15. That's 1 Corinthians, chapter 15. And we're going to be starting this morning in 1 Corinthians, chapter 15, in verse 1. And in 1 Corinthians, chapter 15, in verse 1, the Apostle Paul writes this. Now I want to make clear for you, brothers and sisters, the gospel I preached to you, which you received, on which you have taken your stand, and by which you are being saved, if you hold to the message I preached to you, unless you believed in vain. For I passed on to you as most important what I also received, that Christ died for our sins according to the Scriptures, that he was buried, that he was raised on the third day according to the Scriptures, and that he appeared to Cephas, then to the 12, then he appeared to over 500 brothers and sisters at one time. Most of them are still alive, but some have fallen asleep. Then he appeared to James, then to all the apostles, and last of all, as to one born at the wrong time, he also appeared to me. For I am the least of the apostles, not worthy to be called an apostle, because I persecuted the church of God. But by the grace of God, I am what I am. And his grace toward me was not in vain. On the contrary, I worked harder than any of them. Yet not I, but the grace of God that was with me. Whether then it is I or they, so we proclaim, and so you have believed. Why should a person believe in Christianity? You know, people give all kinds of answers to that question. One person might say, I was raised in a Christian household. You know, my parents went to church, so I went to church with them. Their parents went to church, and they went to church with them. Other people might say, you know, I had some sort of profound religious experience. You know, I heard the gospel preached, and I had a sense that I was a sinner and that I needed Jesus. And just a reminder that every person comes to faith in Christ in different ways, but not everybody comes to faith in Christ because of a family background or because of some sort of religious experience. The author J. Warner

Wallace, who was born on June the 16th, 1961, after receiving quite an education, eventually landed in the law enforcement career. And he worked in the Torrance Police Department, which is in California, and worked in all sorts of areas in law enforcement. So he worked in the Metro Unit. He worked in gang detail. He worked in SWAT. He worked in the Special Investigations Divisions, robbery, homicide, but he also founded the Cold Case Homicide Unit. Now, I know we have some folks in here who absolutely love, you know, legal drama, courtroom dramas, and crime, you know, crime investigations. But for those of us in here that don't know as much about those things, a cold case is an unsolved crime not subject to a current criminal investigation. Of course, if you find other evidence, right, that case can be opened back up. So Mr. Wallace started this part of law enforcement here at his department and was actually quite good at it. You know, you can actually find J. Warner Wallace on old episodes of Dateline and other kinds of investigative journalism, right? So he was on there investigating all these crimes that have gone cold, but all the while that he was doing this, he was an atheist. That is, a person that does not believe in the existence of God. And he always thought to himself, you know, why should anybody believe in the gospel? Why should anybody believe in the Christian message? And it wasn't until he was around 35 that he walked into a church. And this is how he describes his interaction with believers here before coming to faith in Christ. He says, "So at first, I could be relatively patient with people who are believers, unless they tried to aggressively assert what they believed. Then," this was back then, "I'm going to call it out for the nonsense that it is." And that was pretty much my view. And as a detective, I would often encounter Christians. We had a couple in the department who were officers who were not really good at articulating what they believed, or more importantly, why they believed it to be true. They were just raised in the church, or they had an experience that changed their minds. And I'm not a big believer in experiences. So, I mean, everyone has an experience. And so I just didn't think that was worth considering. And so, you know, Mr. Wallace, who was an atheist, was around all these other people who claimed the gospel was true. And he heard somebody say one time, you know, that Jesus was the most intelligent man who ever lived. And you know, when he heard that, you know, that really got him riled up. And so he went out to prove that the Bible and the gospel isn't true. You know, part of his job as a detective is to tell the difference between false stories and true stories, right? When people are lying or when they're telling the truth. But much to his surprise, after looking at the evidence, what he came to the conclusion was that Jesus did rise again from the dead. Sure, there are some of us who come to faith in Christ because of family. There are some of us who have some kind of religious experience. But there are other people who come to faith in Christ because they look at the evidence and they realize the best explanation of the things that happened almost 2,000 years ago is because Jesus actually lived, died, and rose again. And I'm sure you can pick up here in 1 Corinthians 15. You know, Paul writes here, "Now I want to make clear for you, brothers and sisters." And by saying this, Paul is shifting to another topic in the book of 1 Corinthians. We spent a long period of time talking about worship in the church, but one of the last topics in this book in 1 Corinthians is that of the resurrection of Jesus. And this is probably the longest chapter in the book, and I think it's the longest chapter in the book for good reasons. When we think about the resurrection, we really can't talk too much about the resurrection of Jesus. We can talk about the resurrection of Christ that took place almost 2,000 years ago. We can also talk about the resurrection of believers that's going to take place in the future whenever Jesus is going to come back again. And so the resurrection, though, if you've been paying attention throughout this book, has been in the background of this book.
In 1 Corinthians chapter 6, Paul was speaking to us about sexual morality, how we should use our bodies for the glory of God. And he said this here. He said in 1 Corinthians 6:14 that God raised up the Lord and will also raise us up by his power. I know I've said this before, and I'm going to say it again. When the early church was talking about the resurrection of Jesus, they weren't just thinking of a past event. They weren't just thinking about an event that was going to happen in the future with the resurrection of believers. For believers in Christ, the resurrection is a present reality. But the reason why we can have faith that that same resurrection power that rose Jesus from the dead is because those events actually took place. Christianity makes claims about things that have happened in the past. It is not simply about my feelings. It's not simply about my experiences. We are saying that around 2,000 years ago, Jesus of Nazareth ministered to the people of Israel, that he was crucified, that he died, but on the third day, he rose again. But when the early church spoke about this message of the resurrection of Jesus, just like today, people had skepticism and doubts about the resurrection. Remember when Paul was preaching in Acts 17, Paul, it says here that when they heard about the resurrection of the dead, his audience here, some began to ridicule him. A popular play at this time said, quote, "There is no resurrection." Because in the religious worldview of people at this time, many people believed that the body was a prison and that the point of life was to escape prison. Why would anybody want to come back and live in the body again? And I think we can see here as we read this chapter that similar thinking about the resurrection of Jesus Christ and the future resurrection of believers has entered into the church. And you are going to encounter people today who have skepticism and doubts about the resurrection of Jesus. And you know, we should expect this, right? We can talk with people who are atheists, who don't believe in the existence of God. We can talk with Muslims that don't believe that Jesus actually died on the cross. We can talk with Hindus and Buddhists and other kinds of skeptics, but we really need to be telling people not just what we believe, but also why. Are there good reasons to accept the fact that Jesus lived, died, and rose again? And as a matter of fact, there are here. And so let's just look at what Paul has to teach us here this morning. He says here in verse 3, "For I passed on to you as most important what I also received." You know, this is the Apostle Paul writing the book of 1 Corinthians, and most scholars estimate that Paul wrote this book around 55 AD. Well, when was Jesus Christ crucified? Well, most people believe that he was crucified around 33 AD. Paul informs his readers that he did not make this story up, but he received it from other people. And here's the thing about the resurrection of Jesus. It's not just Paul that preached this message. We can look in our Bibles, and we can look at Matthew, Mark, Luke, and John. We can see what Paul preached in the book of Acts. We can look at books, say, like the book of 1 Peter. Originally, the various books that we have in our Bibles today were separate books. These are separate sources testifying the fact that Jesus lived, died, and rose again. You know, there's really no other historical faiths that are out there today that have this kind of historical evidence about the events that actually took place. Consider, for example, Buddhism. You know, most Buddhists today believe that Siddhartha Gautama, who lived between 500 to 400 BC, is the founder of Buddhism. You know, we don't have any records of his life until several hundred years
after the fact. Or consider Islam for a second. You know, Muslims consider Muhammad to be the greatest prophet. The Quran that we read in Islam doesn't have much information about Muhammad. But number two, we don't actually have a real biography of Muhammad until 750 AD. That's around 150 years later. There's all these different faiths out there that make all these different claims. But the thing is, Christianity has sources that are closest to that event. Has anybody in here ever had a person who's caught a fish before? And as they've caught the fish, have you noticed that as time progresses, right, they'll tell the story one time, and the fish is this size, and as the time progresses, right, the fish gets a little bit bigger, and as time progresses, like, the fish gets a little bit bigger, right, the story becomes that much more exciting. And I think what this shows us is that sometimes, as time progresses, details about the story can get lost or distorted. But Christianity, our earliest sources of Jesus living, dying, and rising again, was in just a couple of decades. And Paul says, I passed on to you as most important what I also received. Paul didn't make this up. Paul received this information from other people. We have very good sources about the life and death of Jesus Christ. And maybe you're listening here this morning and you're like, you know, Pastor Andrew, I'm just a skeptic of all religions. You know, I'm a skeptic of Jesus. And I'm like, okay, so who do you think that Jesus Christ is? You know, if you say that Jesus didn't actually die, well, what exactly happened to Jesus if he didn't die? You're saying that Jesus didn't rise from the dead. Well, how do you explain all the other things that happened after the death of Christ? You can't simply say what you're against. You need to be telling other people this is what you're for. Paul says here, listen, this gospel that I'm giving to you, I am passing on to you as most important what I also received. But secondly, we have incredible historical certainty of the death of Jesus Christ because Paul explains what he received from them. And he says here that Christ died for our sins according to the scriptures, verse 4, that he was buried and that he was raised on the third day according to the scriptures. You know, the death of Christ has to happen for the resurrection to happen. If Christ didn't actually die, then we don't have a resurrection, okay? So it's very important that the death of Jesus actually happened. The historical sources that we have tell at a very early date that Jesus died. Paul is writing 1 Corinthians here in 55 AD. Most of Matthew, Mark, and Luke would have been written in the 60s, John in 90s. But what's interesting, though, is that we can find non-Christian sources that say that Jesus lived and that he died. So, for example, Josephus, a Jewish man, a man who didn't believe in Jesus in 90 AD, wrote that Jesus lived and that he was crucified. Tacitus, in 100 AD, who was a pagan, wrote that Jesus suffered the extreme penalty, that is, crucifixion. During the reign of Tiberius, at the hands of one of our procurators, Pontius Pilate. Notice, it's not just Christians that are saying that Jesus died. It is also non-Christians that are saying that Jesus died. And of course, if you're somebody who is a crime scene detective and you've got people who are friendly and you've got people who aren't so friendly toward the person who suffered this thing and they're both saying the same thing, that's usually a very good sign that they're telling the truth. And this is what Bart Ehrman today, an agnostic, that is a person that doesn't know if God exists or not, this is what he says about the death of Jesus. He says, the crucifixion of Jesus by the Romans is one of the most secure facts that we have about his life.
And this is somebody that doesn't believe in God. This is somebody that doesn't necessarily believe in miracles. This is a man that says, hey, when I look at the evidence, one of the clearest things that I find is

But then he just kind of walked it off, right? You know, he was able to be crucified. He somehow survived it and then appeared to his disciples later. Well, let me tell you, if you are crucified in the Roman world, there is not going to be you walking this off, okay? If nails are going through your hands, if potential bones are going to be broken, if you're going to be stabbed in the side, you suffer all these things of crucifixion, you're going to die. We have incredibly good evidence that Jesus lived and that he died. But not only do we have this, though, Paul points to us continuously in these passages here the fact that the Old Testament predicts the suffering of Christ. Once again, I'm going to read verses 3 and 4 for you again. For I passed on to you as most important what I also received, that Christ died for our sins according to the Scriptures, and that he was buried, that he was raised on the third day according to the Scriptures. And the point that Paul is getting at here is that it's not just the New Testament that tells us that Jesus is going to live, that he's going to die, and that he's going to rise again, but it's also the books that we call the Old Testament that teach us this as well. And here's the thing about this. The Old Testament teaches us about the death and the resurrection of Christ hundreds and sometimes thousands of years in advance. So in Isaiah 53, it tells us that this suffering servant is going to bore our sicknesses, and he carried our pains, but we in turn regarded him stricken, struck down by God, and afflicted, but he was pierced because of our rebellion, crushed because of our iniquities. Punishment for our peace was on him, and we are healed by his wounds. Now, it's very interesting today, whenever people share these Bible verses, especially with Jewish people who don't really know their Old Testament well, I've heard of stories where, gosh, you know, people hear Isaiah 53 and they think it's part of the New Testament. And it's not, though, right? This is Isaiah speaking several hundred years in advance about an individual who would live and who would suffer and die for the sins of other people. And this wasn't written a little after Easter. Neither was it written a little before Easter. It was written 700 years before the events of Good Friday and of Easter morning took place. I mean, what are the odds of that? And the thing is, as we look in the Old Testament, we find this theme throughout the pages of Scripture, that God was going to send a deliverer, and this deliverer was going to be a king. This deliverer was going to be God in the flesh. This deliverer we read about in Genesis chapter 3, after Adam and Eve sin against God in the Garden of Eden. We can read it again and again and again. And so if you're here today, or if you're listening, friend, how do you explain all of these fulfilled prophecies in the life of Christ? Paul says these things happened according to the Old Testament, according to the Scriptures. You see, we have to look at the evidence. How can this be? If Jesus isn't the fulfillment of these prophecies, then what exactly is going on here, right? But as we move along here, Paul moves from the Scriptures to telling us about the witnesses to the resurrection. And he says here in verse 4 that he was buried and that he was raised on the third day according to the Scriptures, and that he appeared to Cephas, that is the Apostle Peter, then to the 12, that is the 12 apostles. Then he appeared to over how many? 500 brothers and sisters at one time. Most of them are still alive, but some have fallen asleep. Then he appeared to James. So this is the half-brother to Jesus. This is not James the greater or James the lesser, who were part of the apostles. Then to all the apostles. And then last of all, as to one born at the wrong time, he also appeared to me.
You know, people give all kinds of explanations of what actually happened.

0: on Easter morning. And probably one of the most common things that I hear is that the apostles were just having some kind of medical issue on Sunday morning, right? You know, they just missed Jesus so much and they wanted to see Jesus so bad that they were seeing things. And of course, I think we've heard of stories where this happens with people where perhaps they miss somebody and they think they see them in the middle of the night or whatever it might be. But the thing we have to consider here is that it's not just one person that thought they saw Jesus. And it's not just like 10 people who thought they saw Jesus. If I'm doing my math correctly here, we have around 13, 14 people here listed in 1 Corinthians chapter 15 who witnessed the resurrection of Jesus. Now, 500 people don't hallucinate things all at once, right? If I think I see something, right? So if I get up and I just tell you guys, hey, you know, look in the back corner there, and don't you see that person over there standing over there smiling? And you, let's just say, right, you all look back there and you look in the back corner, and I'm just certain that I see this person hanging out back there, and then you would say, no, Pastor Andrew, we don't see anybody. We think, Pastor Andrew, you are a few fries short of a Happy Meal today, or whatever it might be. That's how this works, right? So it's not just one person saying this. If everybody looked in the back corner and said, yes, we see this person back there, well, then we would have to take that a whole lot more seriously. And it's just like in criminal investigations today. Sure, you can have one witness that says they saw something, but what happens when you have 5, 10, 15, 20? The evidence gets a whole lot harder to deny when you have more witnesses. And what's interesting, as Paul is bringing up about this thing about witnesses here, he points to himself. And one thing I want you to consider is that we don't just have people who were like friends with Jesus during his earthly ministry, who claimed that they saw the resurrected Christ. We have people who were once enemies to Christianity coming to faith in Christ. And of course, the greatest example here is the Apostle Paul. He says here, last of all, as to one born at the wrong time, he also appeared to me. And he goes on here and he says, for I am the least of the apostles, not worthy to be called an apostle, because what? What did Paul do? Because I persecuted the church of God. Paul was not a man that was friendly toward the Christian faith, at least not initially. Remember, in the book of Acts, we can read about Paul persecuting Christians, encouraging Christians to be killed, you know, saying about and imprisoning other Christians, doing all these other awful things. Well, how did Paul go from being an enemy to Christianity to being one of its greatest proponents? He says in Philippians chapter 3 that if anyone thinks he has confidence in the flesh, I have more. Circumcised the eighth day of the nation of Israel, the tribe of Benjamin, a Hebrew born of Hebrews, regarding the law, a Pharisee, regarding zeal, persecuting the church, regarding righteousness that is in the law, blameless. Paul had almost a perfect life before he came to faith in Christ. I mean, he really had things made for himself if he didn't come and follow Jesus, right? He had a perfect career. He had respect. He was a respected Jewish teacher in the Jewish law, but then we know what happens. When Paul is walking on the Damascus Road, he sees the risen Jesus, and he was going this way in his life, and now he goes this way. The man who used to be against Christians is now for Christians. And if you're here and you're listening, you're like, you got some skepticism about Christianity, well, explain to me how Paul can go from being an enemy to Christianity to being a friend of Christianity. And not only does he do this, but he sacrifices all of these things that he has in order to follow Jesus. He says in the book of Philippians, everything that was a gain to me, I have considered to be a loss because of Christ. More than that, I also consider everything to be a loss in the view of the surpassing value of knowing Christ Jesus my Lord. He says here, because of Christ, I have suffered the loss of all things. Paul lost his career. He lost his standing. We know eventually that Paul is in prison, that he is beaten, that he is tortured, and eventually he is killed for the faith. And he says here, I have suffered the loss of all things, and I consider them as dung, so that I may gain Christ. How do you explain Paul, who was an enemy, suffering all of these things? And of course, the skeptical answer might be, well, you know, we know that people use religion to get money and riches and power over people, but it didn't work that way with the Apostle Paul. The opposite thing happened. Paul became poor. Paul suffered all of these things. And just as Ananias, as the Lord told Ananias, God told him that I will show Paul how much he must suffer for my name. If Paul didn't see the resurrected Christ, why did he suffer the things that he suffered? You see. And you can just listen to just the case that Paul is making here. He's saying, listen, what I am telling you, listen, I didn't make this up. I received this from other people. And the word of God tells us the Messiah was going to suffer. And all these witnesses that we see here witness the resurrection. And when you start adding evidence upon evidence upon evidence upon evidence, well, the conclusion's going to be, oh gosh, maybe Jesus did die and rise again. And if Jesus did live, die, and rise again, how does that change my life today? You know, I think there's a lot of people out there that at least on paper, they would say, if you ask them, hey, is Jesus the Son of God? They would say, well, yes. Did Jesus live and die and rise again? They might say yes to that as well. But they haven't let that news impact the way they live, right? If Jesus lived, died, and rose again, what should our response be to Jesus?
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3: I want you to turn to the book of Psalms with me, Psalms 143. Psalms 143 is what we're going to be looking at today. And I don't know about you, but doesn't something feel heavy? I mean, even in our world today, we talk about, you know, just a heavy spirit or whatever, but it just seems like everywhere we go, there's something or someone or and it begins to wear on you. And this thing, you know, this is a psalm of David in Psalms 143, and it's an urgent appeal for help is what it is, an urgent appeal for help. So before we go any further, let's pray. Almighty God, in the name of Jesus, I just thank you, God, for you being God, and we're not. And I know, Lord, that we can stand on your word, and I thank you, Lord, that as we go through this life on this earth, Lord, that this is not all we have to look forward to. I thank you for your promise of the inheritance of eternal life and walking those streets of gold and preparing a room for us in your mansion, Lord. Just all the promises that you tell us that you'll come back and take us to be where you are. And Lord, I just thank you for that. So I pray today, Lord, as we read your word and as we might feel discouraged, or we might feel defeated, or we might feel like the enemy is all over us. Lord, I pray that today that we would walk out of this place encouraged, not by a person, not by a congregation, but Lord, by your word that has spoken to our hearts, and that we know that we can count on that. Lord, everything and everybody sometimes lets us down or is let down. But Lord, you don't let us down. And we thank you for that, God. And Lord, just help us today to be still. Give us ears to hear and hearts and minds to understand you today, what you have for us today, Lord. And we'll just thank you and praise you for it all in Jesus' name and for his sake. Amen. This Psalms 143, it's a psalm of David. And if you know anything about David and all the things that he went through and all the struggles, and you know how people were always trying to kill him and all the battles that he was in and all this stuff. So you can kind of maybe hear a little bit of David's heart this morning. But it says in verse 1, Psalms 143, verse 1, O Lord, hear my prayer. Boy, that would be good for us to start out every morning, wouldn't it? Oh, Lord, hear my prayer. Oh, Lord, hear my prayer. That would be good for us today to be saying, oh, Lord, hear my prayer. I hope you're a praying person. I hope you realize that just praying, you know, I've heard people say, well, I just don't want to pray in public. Well, do you talk in public? I hope so. If you don't, I don't know. But anyway, that's just praying, and that's not what I'm talking about. But man, you just pray. Just the Lord knows your heart, and it doesn't. I heard a guy one time when he was at a tent revival years ago over in Bethany, and this guy got up to offer the last closing prayer, and you know how he started out? He said, "Daddy." Isn't that something? Now that's a relationship. Some of you didn't catch that, I know, but I'm telling you what, he didn't. He just prayed like he was praying to his father, like his dad. He called him daddy. And you say, well, God is not our daddy. I'm not bringing God down to our level. Don't hear me say that. I'm just saying, oh Lord, just like David said, oh Lord, hear my prayer. Listen to my cry for mercy. Listen to my cry for mercy. In your faithfulness and righteousness, come to my relief. Oh, I'm telling you what, I hope there's someone in here today, and I'm sure there is, because I can be one of them. I want the Lord to hear my prayer, and I want to come to Him and realize that He is faithful, and He hears my prayer in His faithfulness, and He comes to my relief. But if you see, it's not about anything I've done except just come to Him. It's His faithfulness to His people that brings that relief. And it says, do not bring your servant into judgment in verse 2, for no one living is righteous before you. Oh, I'm sorry. That probably burst some bubbles in here this morning, okay? Listen to this. I want to read to you again. Do not bring your servants into judgment, for no one living is righteous before you. Now, let me tell you, what we talk about is we say, well, that's the Old Testament, and I am righteous. I'm telling you what, there's only one reason why you're righteous today, and that's because you have accepted Christ as your Savior and Lord. You put your trust in Him. And when God looks at you, He looks at His Son and the blood that covers your sin. We, on our own accord, are not righteous. Not one of us even want to do good. And you say, well, that's not true. Yes, it is. The Bible says there's no good in us. Our good is like filthy rags. That's what the Bible says. So David's saying here, do not bring your servant into judgment. God, don't look at me, but just because there's no one that is righteous in your eyes. No one living is righteous before you. That tells me that he's not depending on himself or the things he's done. And verse 3 says, the enemy pursues me. He crushes me to the ground. He makes me dwell in darkness like those long dead. The enemy. Now, we know David, he's probably talking about physical enemies. And what does the Bible tell us who our enemies are? Enemies are not flesh and blood, are they? When we're talking spiritual things, our enemy is not flesh and blood. So there's, you know, there we've got to understand. Our enemy pursues us. Well, who is our enemy? I'm telling you what. It's the powers of darkness. Look what it says. The enemy pursues me. That's Satan and his demons. As he crushes me to the ground, he makes me dwell in darkness like those long ago. Sometimes when you just, time and time again, every day you're out there and you just feel like the darkness is all around you and the enemy is just beating you down. I'm telling you what, this is what happens. I really believe it. In verse 4 it says, "So my spirit grows faint within me, and my heart within me is dismayed." Sometimes you're just that close to giving up, aren't you? Just be honest with yourself today. I know I'm a Christian and I believe in the Lord, but I just shouldn't feel this way. And I'm just this close to giving up because nothing I do ever works. Nothing ever is it right. Anything. Every time I try to get closer to God, then something else comes on. Guess what? When that happens, you should say, "Praise the Lord," because the enemy is pursuing you. Because when we're just happy-go-lucky, just doing whatever the world does, the enemy's already got you. We've all heard this before, but let's really listen today. Let's see what David was saying. The enemy pursues me. He crushes me to the ground. He makes me dwell in the darkness like those long ago. And my spirit grows faint, and I just want to give up. But then look what it says in verse 5. "I remember the days of long ago." Oh, I hope you can say that today, that you remember long ago. Maybe it ain't been that long ago, but you can remember what Christ has done in your life. Maybe you're thinking about things of that's happened in your family or whatever. You might be going through a tough time right now in your family, but you start thinking about, "Man, I remember years ago we was going through the same thing, and I remember how God brought us through." You see, when we start dwelling on Him instead of all the things going on around us, and when we start remembering the days of long ago and meditate on all your works and consider what your hands have done, then look what it says. "I spread out my hands to you. My soul thirsts for you like a parched land." I can just imagine David just starts praying, "Oh God, oh God, I remember what you've done. I remember what you've done in my life. I remember the enemies you defeated. I remember. I can see it. I remember it. Please, Lord, hear my prayer. I'm crying out to you. Do it again." And he says, "Answer me quickly. Oh Lord, my spirit faints with longing. Answer me quickly." You know, back between verses 6 and 7 there's that little, in it says Shelah. I think that's how you pronounce it. I don't know, Selah or whatever. But that just means stop, look, and listen. Just stop there for a minute. "I spread out my hands to you, my soul thirsts for you like a parched land." Just stop there and just dwell on that for a second. And just look at yourself. Think about your heart. Are you longing for Christ, really? I mean, really longing for Christ? Is your soul thirsting for Him? I know we say it and we sing it all the time and we do all that, but do we really? You know, one of the things I gauge myself on more than anything is my prayer life. And you say, "Well, what are you talking about?" Well, I'm sure all of you in here have, you know when you pray, and you know when you prayed. Because I'm telling you, when you are praying, and you're pouring your heart out to the Lord, and your soul is thirsting for Him and longing for Him, and all the things that's going on in your life, and you're just pouring it out to Him, I guarantee you what, there's going to be something pouring out of you. You're going to be shedding tears. I believe that with all my heart. I can't remember a time when I was really, really, really praying and really longing for the Lord that I wasn't weeping. I'll just be honest with you. And so we say, "Well, you know, I'm a praying person." When's the last time you shed tears? Just think about it. I'm not saying you have to shed tears all the time. I'm not even saying maybe you can't cry. I don't know. But I'm telling you what. When we stop and we really search the Lord, when we really pour our hearts out to Him,

He answers. Because David says here in verse 7, "Answer me quickly, O Lord, because my spirit faints with longing. Do not hide your face from me, or I will be like those who go down to the pit." Don't hide your face from me, Lord, because I'll be like everybody else then. And verse 8 says, "Let the morning bring me word of your unfailing love." How many of you are morning people in here? I love morning. Ain't very many. Man, I love to get up early. I'm always tired by noon, but I love to get up early. There's just something about getting up and even everybody else is still asleep and whatever. Even if you're by yourself, though, and you just get up and you go outside, especially if you can go outside, and the world just starts waking up around you. I mean, you can start seeing, when the light starts coming, as the sun comes up, and you can start seeing birds flying, you can hear them, you can see wildlife wherever you're at. I'm telling you what, there's just something about the morning. And it says, "Let the morning bring me word of your unfailing love." I guarantee you what, sometimes we get stuck in the night, don't we? We get stuck in the night. And what is in the night? Darkness. Think about this. Think about it. Everybody tries to do their, or I don't know this, and I didn't look it up and all that stuff, but I can imagine that a lot of people try to do things in the dark because it tries to hide it, right? I mean, if you're gonna go do whatever, I mean, just say you wanna, well, I'll just, for instance, I know this is true because I read in the paper not too long ago, some guys, they tried to steal an ATM. They actually did, but it was at night, you know? Everybody's supposed to be asleep in the night, so we want the darkness to cover it up. But let me tell you what. We shouldn't be in the darkness. We should realize that, hey, man, when I'm in this darkness and I don't want to stay here. And I know better. And David says, "I don't want to be like everybody else. I want the morning to bring me word of your unfailing love, for I have put my trust in you." You see, he didn't let the darkness overwhelm him. He was still, even in the darkness, he was praising his Lord, and he was saying, "Lord, I need you. Come quickly. Hear my prayer. Let the morning bring me word of your unfailing love." Lamentation says, because of his unfailing love, we are not consumed. His mercies are fresh every morning. Man, think about that. Every morning. How many of you want to be a morning person now? Oh, I tell you. "Let the morning bring me word of your unfailing love, for I have put my trust in you. Show me the way I should go." Show me the way I should go. Now, does that still work today? Can we really every morning get up and just praise the Lord and tell him thank you for another day to live and just show me the way to go today? Show me. It's not meaning, oh, should I go to work today or not, okay? It's not meaning that. He's just saying, show me. I'm telling you what, Lord, there's nothing more important than me serving you. And if I go to work today and if there's someone comes in and wants to talk to me or whatever, or if I can see a situation that you're telling me to just do it. Show me the way to go. I told you the story about the two loads of youth were in the van, and they come when we was in another town, Pastor, and they just showed up one Sunday evening, or Saturday evening, I'm sorry, and they bought us pizza and all this stuff, and they wanted to stay in the church basement and all that. And I went over and spent some time with them, and they was getting ready to go. They was on a 2-week mission trip. And you know what they did? They got up every morning. And some of you are going to think this is crazy because I had a person tell me, well, they just didn't want to prepare. And maybe that's true. But they would get up every morning and they took this, oh, I'm going to just say dice, but it wasn't really dice. I don't know what it was, but they would roll it every morning and it would say northeast, south, or west. And that's what they did. And somehow,
That brought them here. Not here, but in Missouri. They were from up in Nebraska, I think, or somewhere. And I just thought, even clear back then, this has been several years ago. I just thought, man, that is so cool. I would love to just be able to get up every morning and just, okay, Lord, northeast, south, or west. You say, well, Dwayne, that's, you can't do that. That's just not the way it works. I'm not talking physical, okay? They were on a mission trip. But I'm telling you what, you need to get on your mission trip. And you know where your mission field is? Every place that you go during the day. Show me the way I should go, for to you I lift up my soul. Rescue me from my enemies, O Lord, for I hide myself in you. If you're hiding, now listen to this, and this is one I've been struggling with, because, and first of all, I always struggle with my enemy's not flesh and blood, my enemy's not flesh and blood, my enemy's not flesh and blood. I just keep telling myself that all the time, my enemy's not flesh and blood. But, it says, rescue from my enemies, O Lord, for I hide myself in you. I guarantee you what, if you're hiding yourself in Christ, he's going to fight your battles for your real enemies, which is the darkness, which is the spiritual darkness, the up in the heavenly realms, the battle being fought. If we hide ourselves in the Lord, he will fight the battle. It's just that simple. But do we believe it? Do we believe it? I kind of like it when I can just hide myself in the Lord. You say, well, that makes a lot of sense. That's why I can never find you, huh? That's supposed to be funny. But I'm telling you what, when you hide yourself in the Lord and you say, Lord, show me every day which way to go, guess who you're relying on? You're relying on Him. You're relying on Him to do the things He wants to do through you and reach people that you would never reach in a church building. I'm telling you what, think about it, folks. Every one of you, I'm telling you that you're saying, okay, Lord, use me today. He will. Don't pray it unless you mean it, because He'll do it. And when you hide yourself in Him, all the things that are trying to tear you down, all the things that you've got in your mind, I'm telling you what, He's going to take care of them. I'm not even saying that they're not battles and they're not real. But I guarantee you what, when you hide yourself in Him, He will do it. He'll fight the battle. And sometimes He uses us, sometimes He uses others. But I guarantee you what, He will always give us a spirit of love and kindness, humbleness. Teach me to do your will, for you are my God. Teach me to do your will. Oh, I'm telling you. Teach me to do your will. You know what it says in Matthew chapter 11? I know you do, but I'm going to read it to you anyway. Matthew 11, verse 27. This is Jesus saying, he says, all things have been committed to me by my Father. No one knows the Son except the Father, and no one knows the Father except the Son, and those to whom the Son chooses to reveal Him. And then he says this. He says, come to me, all you who are weary and burdened, and I will give you rest. Take my yoke upon you and learn from me. Learn from me, for I am gentle and humble in heart, and you will find rest for your souls. For my yoke is easy and my burden is light. Wow. That's what it says. Teach me to do your will. Well, first of all, when we want to, we got to go to Him, don't we? And Jesus is just saying, hey, come to me, you all you who are weary. I'll give you rest for your souls. Learn from me, because my yoke is easy and my burden is light. Teach me to do your will, for you are my God. May your good spirit lead me on level ground. We're in the valleys and we're on the mountaintops. And I'm telling you what, we don't like the valleys. We like the mountaintops. But there's a balance there. Because if we're always on the mountaintop, guess what? I don't know anybody that's always been on the mountaintop. Even Moses, he was up there for 40 days, but he had to go back down, didn't he? And when he went down into the valley, guess what happened? All the laws were being broke. People were having a party. All that stuff.
So David's just saying here, hey, leave me on level ground. For your name's sake, O Lord, preserve my life. In your righteousness, bring me out of trouble. In your righteousness, for his name's sake, in your unfailing love, silence my enemies, destroy all my foes. And David says, for I am your servant. For I am your servant. Oh, I tell you, folks, I don't know who needed to hear that this morning, but I know that's the psalm that was just in my mind as I was reading. This plea for help, an urgent plea for help. So I want you to hear that again. Hear my prayer. Listen to my cry. Come to my relief. Teach me. Show me the way I should go. Teach me to do your will. For I am your servant. Let's pray. Almighty God, in the name of Jesus, I know sometimes the darkness is just overwhelming. What the enemy does, and Lord, sometimes it's of our own making. We've made decisions that there's consequences for. I'm not talking about that, Lord, but I am talking about this. When we know that, and when we know that we messed up, we come to you, and we that Jesus was who he says he was. And he said, hey, it don't matter what you've done, but what matters is you have believe that I am who I say I am, and today you will be with me in paradise. Oh Lord, I just thank you for that, God. I thank you that it can be that simple. Why do we have to make it so hard? Jesus, why can't we just believe in you? Is it because we can't see you? I see you all around. We see you all around. We see you in your word tells us that you created this whole earth. And God, you created each and every one of us. You made us male and female. And you set up the family. And you put people together. Just like you did Adam and Eve, because it said, it's not good for man to be alone, so I'm going to give you a helpmate. Not a slave. But God, just so many things that we just need to trust you, Lord. And Jesus, thank you. Thank you that your word tells us that we just trust in you. We just believe that you are who you say you are. And then, Lord, that when we come to you, that you grow us. You show us the way to go. You bring us. You give us rest. You bring rest to our souls. We don't have to worry about tomorrow. We don't even have to worry about today. Because, Lord, you tell us that our days are numbered. Each and every one of us, before we were ever created. Now, Lord, we can make decisions, and we can hurry that up if we want. But, Lord, that's not your plan. That's not your plan. It's not your plan when we make bad decisions and have bad consequences. But Lord, when we do, you're right there. Because we've trusted in you. We believe in you. And so Lord, today I pray that any of us that are here, that is just so burdened down and just tired of being in the darkness, that they would just come to you so that we could come to you, that we could find rest for our souls. Not just a time of a pat on the back and boy, I feel good for a minute. But Lord, knowing that you're right there and that you're going to be there. So Lord, as we just hold out our hands today in prayer and as we just praise you, Lord, I pray that our souls will truly thirst for you, will truly long for you.
Lord, that we can truly praise you. That we can look back to this day of when we get down the road a little further, we can look back to this day and say, oh, Lord, I remember. I remember what you did on August the 30th, on this Sunday morning. I know what you did in my life. And I want to see it again, Lord. Thank you, Lord. Thank you, Lord, for what you've done. Now, Lord, just bring me up out of this darkness. I don't want to live in this darkness. I don't want to dwell in this darkness. Lord, I want you. I want that rest for my soul that only you can provide. Lord, just have your way with our hearts. It's in his name and for Jesus' sake that we pray. Amen.

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1: Here's a look at your forecast. Partly cloudy skies today with a slight chance for storms. Highs level off around 91. Slight chance for storms tonight, 68. Daytime highs approaching 90 tomorrow. Sunshine mixed with clouds at times. Temperatures a bit above average Tuesday and Wednesday with highs from the upper 80s to the mid 90s. Chance of thunderstorms Wednesday. I'm Staff Meteorologist Derek Height. Currently, it's 75 degrees.

0: two vehicles totaled. The Bethany driver was taken to the hospital after an accident Friday afternoon in Grundy County. The Highway Patrol reports a 19-year-old female driver from Bethany was heading westbound on Highway 146 a mile west of Brimson and attempted to pass a vehicle on a hill crest. The pickup being operated by a 60-year-old Gilman City driver was approaching the same hill crest and struck the car head-on. The car came to rest partially on the roadway. The pickup also stayed on its wheels and partially on the roadway. The Grundy County Sheriff's Department, the Grundy County Fire Department both assisted the Highway Patrol. The accident was reported around 2 p.m. on Friday afternoon. A Kansas City, Kansas UTV driver was seriously injured after an accident on Sail Barn Road east of Cameron in Caldwell County Saturday evening. The Highway Patrol reports the 22-year-old male driver was backing northbound out of a private driveway on the east side of the roadway and was traveling too fast for the road condition. The speed caused the vehicle to roll on its passenger side. The vehicle came to rest on the roadway. The driver was taken to Cameron Regional Medical Center. The accident reported at 6 p.m. on Saturday evening. 22-year-old Lonel Suarez of Kansas City, Kansas, was also charged with misdemeanor DWI, careless and imprudent driving resulting in a motor vehicle crash, and also no seatbelt. A Mound City female occupant of a pickup involved in an accident in Nottoway County was taken to the hospital with injuries categorized as serious. The patrol says that the 51-year-old male driver from Maitland was driving a pickup southbound on Route ZZ in Nottoway County and went off the side of the roadway, struck an embankment, overturned, and ejected the 51-year-old Mound City female occupant of the pickup. The pickup came to rest on its wheels and off the side of the roadway. The accident reported around 3:30 Saturday afternoon. Nottoway County Sheriff's Department, Nottoway County Ambulance, the Atchison Holt Ambulance, and Skidmore Fire Department assisted the Highway Patrol. 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
2: Here's a look at your forecast. Partly cloudy skies today with a slight chance for storms. Highs level off around 91. Slight chance for storms tonight, 68. Daytime highs approaching 90. Tomorrow, sunshine mixed with clouds at times. Temperatures a bit above average Tuesday and Wednesday with highs from the upper 80s to the mid-90s. Chance of thunderstorms Wednesday. I'm Staff Meteorologist Derek Height. Currently, it's 75 degrees.

0: Here's a look at your forecast. Partly cloudy skies today with a slight chance for storms. Highs level off around 91. Slight chance for storms tonight, 68. Daytime highs approaching 90. Tomorrow, sunshine mixed with clouds at times. Temperatures a bit above average Tuesday and Wednesday with highs from the upper 80s to the mid 90s. Chance of thunderstorms Wednesday. I'm staff meteorologist Derek Height. Right now, it's 77 degrees.
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2: First set. We've been reading through this for a while, and we've done a couple of sermons on this already, but we're going to start with verse 7 today. Okay, verse 7. And I entitled this one, Changing Bad to Good. I'm so thankful that in Romans 8:32 it says that I'm pretty sure that's where it's at. It says that all things work to the good for those who love the Lord and are the called according to His purposes. Doesn't mean everything's good, but God can bring good out of everything. Okay, one time I had a flat tire. You're going to say, "Oh, that's bad," but I had been praying to witness to a fella and to visit with him probably for 6 months. This is when we were still living at Old Pattonsburg. And guess who came along the road to help me? The guy I'd been praying for 6 months. Amen. So bad went to what? Good. And we had the best fellowship. And what ended up happening, we just stayed there for probably a couple more hours. That had to be the longest tire change, that the world had ever seen. We just were talking about the Lord and what He was doing in their life and his family's life, and it bonded us together. And he was a school teacher there at Pattonsburg. And I just, there's always those times. So God can change what appears to be and is bad into something really good. Amen. Sometimes funerals are terrible, and I know that. Sometimes it can be, when someone passes away, it's a terrible loss. I'm just thankful that God went through that, went through the loss of His Son, watched Him die on a cross, give up His life for us, so that He could help us, because He's the only one who can. Okay, and as you think about that, I've been to some funerals where families have been in disunity, arguing, and all of a sudden, the death of that loved one, they all come together again. And so I've seen good come out of even death. Okay. Now, verse 7. But we, turn to somebody and said, I'm part of that we. Okay, amen. We. You can say it excited. You want, we're a we. Okay, we're part of that we. But we have this treasure in earthen vessels, that the excellence of the power may be of God and not of us. What treasure do we have? Someone said, well, I think I have, I'd have to look. I might have $3 in my pocket. So somehow or another, they don't think that's a big treasure, do you? Let me look. Oh, I got a 5 in there. Woo, dude, I got $7 in there. Wow. That's not the treasure he's talking about. The treasure he's talking about is the Jesus Christ that lives in us. The one who enables us to be witnesses to others. The one who gives us new life. Who gives us eternal life. Who guides us down the path of righteousness for His namesake. Who leads us, who guides us, who's our shepherd. He's our friend. He's our confidant. How many of you know that you don't have to worry about if you tell something to God, He's going to tell somebody else. But I have seen, I walked up to a door one time. Knocked on the door. This lady said, I've just been crying out to God that He'd send some help. And here you are. And I'm going, oh boy. Not too big a responsibility, is it, for me, God? I'm going, but he gave me then the words to say that she needed to hear. So sometimes we have to understand, that we may not think we're ready, but God can have us ready. Amen. But this treasure, that's one of the reasons I enjoy fellowshipping with y'all. And the reason is because I see Jesus in you. And man, what a treasure that is. Amen. Now, it says we have it in earthen in vessels. And I went on a little bit farther. In other words, God uses and gives His gift of eternal life to just regular peoples. as we would say at Jameson, regular folk. Okay, he gets into regular folk, and in his presence in us, and the power of the Holy Spirit is power enough to change the whole world. But he just picks common people just like us. It doesn't mean that he excludes, you know, anyone else. You know, the rich or the famous or anything else, because they have the affordability of knowing Christ as their Savior just the same as we do. But he just uses common folks to do his works. And the Bible says, and that's in John chapter 14, turn there with me. In John chapter 14, he gives even us common folks, and he said it to his disciples. Let me read this, John chapter 14. Okay, and they moved John too, didn't they? Okay. John chapter 14, verse 12. It says, most assuredly I say to you, Jesus is saying to this, he who believes in me, the works that I do, he will do also. Did Jesus raise the dead? Let's see your hands. Jesus raised the dead? Okay. Did he walk on water? Did he heal the blind man? Amen. Did he set at liberty those that are bruised? Does he heal broken hearts? Amen. I want to tell you, every time our hand goes up is an acknowledgement of not only what he has done, but what he can do through us. Amen. This world can be changed by the power of Jesus Christ and the power of his Holy Spirit that resides in us. Amen. Yeah, but we're just common folks. I grew up at Jameson. I don't know where everybody else grew up, but I grew up at Jameson. I was born on the kitchen table in a little blue house in the west side of Jameson. And as you can tell, I've never gotten too far away from the kitchen table. Amen? All right. It's one of my favorite places to be. Okay. All right. But he goes on to say, and says, I will do it, he will do also, and greater works than these. Well, how can we do greater than what Jesus did? There's more of us. You have to remember that Jesus was one man, one God-man. And all he was, his sphere of influence was all of those that were just right around him. You have the ability to go places that I can't go, and I have the ability to go places you can't go. That means that power spreads, and we can use that power and utilize that power anywhere and everywhere that we go. Amen? You have a treasure. Amen? Well, I don't know about... Yeah, since I gave my heart to Jesus, everything seems to be going bad. Well, hallelujah. It doesn't change the power, and it doesn't change the treasure that you have. Amen? You have such a treasure that God gave his only son so that you could have it. Amen? So let's look on. So we're earthen vessels, and read on there for a minute. And whatever you ask in my name, there in verse 13, that I will do, that the Father may be glorified in the Son. If you ask anything in my name, I will do it. I want to tell you, sometimes the Bible also says in James, it says, we have not, when talking about wisdom, we have not because we what? We don't ask. Amen? You don't ask. Some people said, you know, have seen me this summer, and they said, well, I sure would have liked to have had some them tomatoes. You didn't ask. I'd have been glad to give them to you. Amen? Because I've eaten all I can eat. I'm about right up to here with tomatoes, sliced tomatoes. You know, my wife will tell you that if I leave a bowl of tomatoes in there over one day, I'm getting full of tomatoes, okay? Because I never get full of tomatoes. But all you got to do is ask. Sometimes, you know, you think, well, boy, I don't know what I'm going to do. I don't know what I'm going to do. Ask. Ask for help. Ask for him to intercede on your behalf. That's all we have to do is ask in the name of Jesus and believe. But if you ask anything in my name. Now back over where we were. We have this treasure in earthen vessels, that the excellence of the power may be of God and not of us. I say to you, he who believes in me. We read that. Now, God is great. How many of you believe that? Well, you didn't reply. God is great. All the time. Okay, amen. We got that down. All right, cool. It's one thing that we're going to get down today. Amen. Thank you, Jesus. God has given power in Acts chapter 1. What kind of power does he give us? Somebody said one time, you know, it's kind of like, you could argue about the different brands of pickups or the different brands of cars and which one has the most power, which one doesn't. We all know Fords win and all of those. But I mean, I'm just You know, we could talk about, but how much power is actually in you? Who gave it to you, and how much power is in you? Okay, we're going to look in Acts chapter 1, verse 8 says, but you shall receive power, and this means dunamis power, which means an overcoming power, which means once you are empowered, nothing can stand in its way. Amen. Nothing can stop the word of God. Nothing can stop the plan of God. We are filled, and we can be filled with that power. He's given us that power. Someone said, well, you know, I've also heard a minister one time says, well, you know, this one person was praying for power, and this minister was, and he was praying for, oh, God, give me more power. Oh, God, give me more power. And God spoke to him and says, you got power enough for no more than what you got planned. Amen? You got power enough. We should pray, say, God, pour your power out through us. Pour your spirit out through us. Let us just be a vessel for you to use. Lord God, you can heal the blind. You can deliver the people that are held in bondage. You can cast out demons. You can raise the dead if that's what it's going to take. I'll never forget a little kid this was when it wasn't energized, it was just youth group, but he was pretty ornery. And so he had a tennis racket, and he was swatting at this bird. He knocked the bird out of the air. It was laying there on the ground, not moving at all. And he said, I knew I killed it. And all of a sudden, the compassion of God came in his heart. And he picked that little bird up. And he covered it up. He says, oh, God, please forgive me for what I've done. Please forgive me, God. And Lord, you can raise the dead. So, Lord. And so he opened his hand. And guess what? Bird flew off. Someone said, well, yeah, but, you know, how many of you have ever heard of some person coming back to life? I have. Testimony after testimony of God doing that. Besides that, but that power, okay, he's going to give us power. Now, stay right there in Acts, and what are we supposed to do? In chapter 3, verse 1, I wanted to read something, what happened. Peter and John came upon a lame man, and I wanted to include this and to show you that the power is not our, it is not me. You know, it doesn't, you know, someone said they saw me yesterday with a dress shirt and a tie. Or are you going to wear that tomorrow? You know, me wearing a dress shirt and tie is like wearing a pig wearing a skirt. Okay, because I'm just not comfortable in suit, you know, in a suit and tie. So that's one of the reasons I don't wear it. But it doesn't change who Jesus Christ is on the inside of me. He's able to do all things. All things through Christ that strengthens us. Now let's look in Acts chapter 3, verse, where am I at? Oh, I got it in there. Chapter 3, verse 1. It says, now Peter and John went up together to the temple at the hour of prayer, the ninth hour, and a certain man, lame from his mother's womb, was carried, whom they had laid daily at the gate of the temple, which is called Beautiful, to ask alms from those who entered the temple. In other words, that was the only welfare that the people of Israel had, was you take them to the temple, you would lay them there in certain places, and people would know that they had this affliction or that affliction. If you were a leper, you had to wear certain clothes. If you were blind, you had to wear a certain kind of robe. If you were lame, you had to indicate that also, and people would give you alms if they went in, because that was part of alms is what you give over and above what you give to God. That's what alms are. If you want to know, someone said, well, what do I still need to give alms? Only if God moves on your heart to do it. Alms is over and above what you've pledged to give to God. Now, what you've pledged to give to God, somebody said, 10%? Well, I can tell you one fellow, his name is R.G. Letourneau, and he invented a lot of the dirt movers and the dirt scrapers that we see even used today. He was the one that patented all of those, and he was a multimillionaire, and he gave 95% of what he took in to the Lord's work. And yet he was still a multimillionaire. And God gave so many things to. So let's read on there for just a minute. I've lost my place again, haven't I? 3:1-3. Okay, there it is. Who, seeing Peter and John about to go into the temple, asked for alms. And fixing his eyes upon them with John, Peter said, look at us. And he's going, payday. Amen? Payday. for the wrong, you know, maybe for a reason that he needed very badly. He needed some funds to be able to buy food and a place to stay and everything else because he was unable to work because he was lame. He wasn't able to walk. So payday, I want to tell you, we can so be filled up with the Spirit of God that when people see us, they're going to say, payday, God heard my prayers. Amen. And that person is standing in front of me for one reason and one reason only, because I prayed and God knows that I need this help or I need this answer or I need whatever it is. Amen? Now, payday. So he gave them his attention, expecting to receive something from them. Peter said, silver and gold I don't have. Amen? I do not have a gold bar in my pocket. I have $7. But I'm also going to tell you that $7 will buy a meal for somebody who hasn't had anything for 3 or 4 days. Amen? I preached a sermon one time on a can of tomatoes. How many lives that simple can of tomatoes touched? You know, we think about, well, you give the can of tomatoes, and some people don't even like tomatoes. Deb. Okay? Don't even like tomatoes. And, you know, if you can give them that can of tomatoes, they go, well, what'd you give me a can of tomatoes for? Yeah. But, you know, but we talked about all the different lives that it touched, the farmer, the artist that made the can, the person who mined the iron out of the ground, all of this technology stuff that we don't see, the person who does the advertising appear, you know, and all the lives that just one small gift, how many lives it can touch. Don't worry about how much you can give. Just as the Lord shows you, give. Amen? With cheerful heart. Now, Peter said, silver and gold I don't have, but what I do have I give you. And what did he have? He had a treasure. He had authority in the name of Jesus. He knew whenever he spoke these next words that he was, as he was in essence making this a prayer and commanding this young man to stand and to walk, he knew that the power of the living Christ, the dunamis power of God, the overwhelming power that never stops, never ceases, never slumbers, is always there, and it's always there, and it always overcomes evil. Okay, now, he says, but what I do have, in the name of Jesus Christ of Nazareth, rise up and walk. In Jesus' name. Well, you know, you think about authority, and I won't go into all of this, but when Deb and I got married, I put her on my checking account. And she put what money she had. We didn't have much in our checking account when we got married, I'll guarantee. Okay? I had to borrow money to get married on. Amen? We were in college. And but when I put her name on there, that meant she could have anything and everything that was in that account. If we have trusted in Jesus Christ, if we will simply ask in the name of Jesus Christ, we can have we have the authority to anything and everything that he has at his power, at his will. It says, in the name of Jesus Christ of Nazareth, rise up and walk. And then he took him by the right hand, and that's faith. Faith doesn't just say, well, you know, walk by and say, hey, be blessed. You know, there's a scripture that says if we see somebody in need and we walk by and say, oh, be blessed and filled, and we just walk on, and we have within ourselves the ability to help that person. It says that the love of God doesn't reside in us then. So what did he do? He reached out his hand and took him by the hand. Now, I'm also going to point out to you, boy, there's so much stuff, we're never going to make it through all this, God. That's okay. But he took him by the right hand. The right hand is always the sign of authority. If you remember the account of Esther in the Bible, when she went in before the king, he had a scepter in one hand, and in if it was in his right hand and he held that out, you could have what you wanted up to half of his kingdom. And so when she went

Okay, I'm getting up. That man had never walked. He'd probably been envious of all the kids that played outside and running and doing whatever they wanted to do, but he had never walked. It was an action that he had never done. So you're not going to have the muscles and the muscle tone. How many of you realize that if you've ever walked up a hill for about 10 minutes, takes a lot of lungs, takes a little more leg strength than what we think we have, so on and so forth. He'd never done that. So in this miracle was not only the miracle of getting the man to believe, but God also replenished and restored and gave him muscles that he'd never had before. I'm going to tell you that as we trust in God and with the gift of his Holy Spirit, he gives us abilities that we never had before. We never even thought about having. How can I make it through this tough time? And sometimes you just got to turn to the storm and say, "Peace, be still." I remember one time we read that scripture. We were having a tornado. We lived south on Mr. Young's place. Can't remember what his first name was. Clyde Young's place. And we were living there, and we're right next to it anyway. And they said, "Oh boy, a big storm's coming through, and just south of Pattonsburg, you want to be careful because tornadoes on the ground and been sighted and so on and so forth." Well, I had a garden, and I'd planted that garden for once, a large garden that year, not just to stay busy, but there was another fellow who had a son who had cancer, and they'd had to take off that son's leg, and so that man didn't get to plant his garden that year. And so my plan was to plant a garden twice as big and to share with them. Okay? I could give you the name of them, but Rick probably already knows, because he's from down there. And the storm came, and I went out, and I just read the scripture, and I said, "In the name of Jesus, storm go around. Amen. Nothing comes nigh my dwelling in Jesus' name." And so, you know, we had our garden in this little corner of this field, and the rest of the field was what they call silo fill. It looks like Milo. And so the storm came, and I just sat upstairs, and Deb's going, "Think we ought to go to the basement?" I said, "I've prayed. I believe what I've prayed." You know, so did you ever notice that faith can be infectious? Yes. Somebody has faith in something, and you go, "Wow, I didn't know you could have faith in that. I didn't know God was able to do that." You know? And it's catching. It's like a, you know, not a disease, but it's a, you know, it's just catching. So then the storm went through. I went outside and looked. I had sweet corn probably this tall, and I had, you know, beans and tomatoes and everything else in that garden. Not one stalk of corn was broken over. But if you looked at that silo fill, that silage fill, it would look like you'd gone over it with a roller. It was just laying completely flat on the ground, right up to the garden. We didn't lose a tree limb. We didn't lose nothing. Someone said, "Well, Paul, you need to, when next time we have a tornado, we're calling you. You got the power. Amen. Don't be calling the preacher. I mean, I'll come. But what I'm trying to get across to you, you are the treasure. The treasure's in you. Amen? You have that power." Someone said, "Well, I didn't know you could even pray for that." There's a lot of things I didn't know that I could pray for that I found out that I could pray for and God could do. Amen? Amen? You don't know how many people I've seen with broken hearts because of people they've lost or relationships that were broken or the disappointments that they had in their life. And you don't know how many times that I've told them, I said, "You know, I love you. God wants to heal your heart and give you a whole heart so that you can worship him with your whole heart. Because that's what he wants to have happen for us." And today, I just pray for anyone here you know who you are, because every time you get so close to God, then all of those same feelings drag you away. Same disappointments, same hurts. There's something wrong. There's a hole in your heart. And today, heart be healed in Jesus' name. Heart be healed in Jesus' name. Let's read on. "Took him by the right hand, and so guess what he did? Took a timid step." No, he started leaping and jumping and romping and doing all the stuff that he had, you know, that he'd never ever done. He'd seen the other kids do it. Now that he's an adult, he says, "I'm going to get in on some of that." And so he took off running and leaping and stood and walked. And then for the first time, you have to understand, for the first time he was able to enter the temple. He'd never been able to go into the temple before because no one who was lame or blind or had a physical ailment could go into the temple and worship. That was one of the Jewish rules.
You know, boy, Lord, forgive us that sometimes that's what our

0: churches. We don't want your problems. We want you going down the road with your problems. But I want to tell you, if you got a problem today, Jesus is here to take care of it. I want to tell you, there is hope for you. I had a vision of this church one time. This whole section over here was filled with hospital beds and wheelchairs and everything else. And God was just healing them and touching them and all of these things all going on at once. And we're all going, wow, cool. I had a dream one time and in this vision, well, it was actually a vision. I walked down the hallway of this hospital, down this floor. And as I walked down and prayed for every person in every room, every single solitary person was healed. Jumped up out of their bed. Now, I understand that the medical profession might not be as excited about that, you know. Also, I had a doctor one time, a lady was getting her back operated on. Lord, you had to bring that up, didn't you? Getting her back operated on. And the doctor was there, and I said, well, let's just pray, you know. You have to understand, I don't mind praying in front of other people, and I don't mind interrupting what they're saying so that we could get to praying. And so the doctor was trying to give his final instructions as to what was going to happen with this lady. And so we were standing there, and I said, Lord, I said, give this doctor abilities above and beyond his own to do exactly what you planned for my sister here, Lord God. And Lord, we would bind any infection that would try to set in, and she's going to have a speedy recovery. And Lord God, she's going to be able to function as if this surgery had never, ever taken place. The doctor told me, he said, well, after I prayed, he said, well, if all that happens, I'm going to call you for all my patients. Guess what? Exactly what we prayed happened, but the doctor's never called. Okay? The doctor, he never called back. Okay. Stood, and all the people saw him walking and praising God. Then they knew that it was he who sat begging alms at the beautiful gate of the temple, and they were filled with wonder and amazement at what had happened to him. Back over to our foundation scripture in 2 Corinthians. Whew. Said all that. Why, Lord? Verse 8, second verse of the day. We are hard-pressed on every side, yet not crushed. We are perplexed, but not in despair. We're persecuted, but not forsaken. We're struck down, but we're not destroyed. We always carry about in the body the dying of the Lord Jesus, that the life of Jesus also may be manifested in our body. For we who live are always delivered to death for Jesus' sake, that the life of Jesus also may be manifested in our mortal flesh. I'm going to stop there and look. We're hard-pressed. In other words, but we're not crushed. Amen? How many of you have ever tried to squeeze an egg, get it to break? You know? Ever do that? I've seen some pretty strong people, you know, squeeze that egg and not be able to do it. Sometimes that's what we feel like, is our life is that egg, and our shell is just pretty thin. We're wondering, man, am I ever going to be able to stand, you know, the pressure that I'm under today? You know what? If the power that dwells in you is the power that started the earth and God is omnipotent and all-powerful, yes, you're going to be able to stand the pressure. Yes, he will enable you to stand the pressure. All of that stuff that comes in on you and climbs in on you and tries to weigh you down and tear you down and whatever else, as I turn to him and trust him, his power will make it sure that I make it through.
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2: So today we're going to talk about fear. We're going to talk about fear. And the big thing we're going to talk about is the fact, so fear, right? It's interesting. When we talk about fear, so often people think, oh, what fears do you have? And I'm afraid of snakes, or I'm afraid of spiders, I'm afraid of heights, I'm afraid to fly. And those are fears that all people have. But those aren't fears that necessarily, for the most part, keep you from living life on a daily basis. There are people that are afraid to go out in public and things like that. But really, the biggest fear most people deal with is, there's a couple of them. There's a fear of failure. Right? People fear failing, and there's just the fear of the unknown. Right? It's that next step. It's that I think about having two kids that have left home and went away to school. And I remember we left Lucy. We're on the sidewalk there outside of her dorm. And we did pretty good that day. Everyone did pretty good, right? Moving everything in, putting everything together. And went out to lunch, had a nice lunch, and then we walked down, and she knows. And I remember being in Columbia, Missouri in August of 1990, walking my mom out to the car. I held together pretty good back then, probably better than I did this time. And here, right, my first baby girl, she starts to kind of well up a little. She comes and throws her arms around me, and she's crying, and I put my head up beside her ear, and I said, Lucy, it's going to be okay. I said, God's got you. I said, you're covered in the blood, the Holy Ghost on the inside of you. You got the Word on the inside of you. You've got a firm foundation. God's your provider. God's your deliverer. God's your redeemer. I said, it's going to be all right, Lucy. And then she pulled away from me a little. I looked at her, and I said, Lucy, let me tell you, if little old CF could make it down here, almost 30 years ago, if little old CF can make it right, almost 40 years ago, if I could make it down here, you'll be just fine. I said, because you're more equipped, better equipped than I was when I moved down to college. Amen? And so what happens? Fear. Fear, right? Can I make it? Because for the first time in her life, she's got to make it without the safety net. I mean, there is still safety net. Well, I could get in a car and be there in 3 hours. I can on my phone send her money, right? There's still a safety net there, but right, the safety net she was used to, that's gone. Right, I forgot something at home, safety net. Right, because she'd go to school. We live like literally 30 seconds from the school. She went to school, forgot her homework, forgot her lunch or something, and we just run it right over. And teachers in high school kind of let your parents do that. You get to college, you're like, I forgot my homework. They don't care. You know what they ask? Did your check clear? That's what they care about, right? They don't care if you forgot your homework. That check cleared, right? So she lost that. And so fear comes, right? And so fear and faith, right? We see in the Bible, fear and faith, they're really not complete polar opposites, but what they are is they're opposing forces. They're opposing forces. They work against each other. And so we know the Bible tells us to walk by faith, live by faith, right? Operate everything we do by faith. So think about this. Everything you receive from God, how do you receive it? By faith, through grace, right? But by faith. We receive from God by faith. Well, then the opposite would be true. Everything you receive from the enemy, you receive by fear. Right? Whether you know it or not, fear is allowing you to receive things from the enemy in your life. And so let's look at a couple of scriptures here to see that. Let's go to Isaiah chapter 41. Isaiah 41:10. I'm back in the New King James Version as you're putting that on the screen, Chad. And I appreciate your work back there. Yes. So Isaiah 41 verse 10. So we see these two words, and you actually see these words throughout the Bible. I haven't counted it, but many people have said that these two words, fear not, appear in the Bible 365 times. Well, if that is true, that would mean there's one fear not for every day of the year. I know it's in there a lot. You can look it up. There's a lot of fear nots. But Isaiah the prophet, right, God spoke through him and said, fear not. Why am I supposed to not be afraid? For I am with you, God says. Be not dismayed, for I'm your God. I'll strengthen you. I'll help you. I'll uphold you with my righteous right hand. I love that. Don't you love that God just looks at you and he said, don't be afraid. You ever done, do you remember that, especially when your kids are little, you look at, man, I remember my mom taught my mom, because dad was working all the time, mom taught me how to ride a bike. So I was born in 1972, and so I was learning to ride a bike. I think the first bike I had, we bought right around the bicentennial, right, in 76. And so I had a bike, I'm sure they bought it at Western Auto down on the square in Albany. And it had these those big handlebars, right? And I had a red, white, and blue banana seat on that bike. Had red, white, and blue fenders. I mean, it was America through and through. I remember mom holding on to that handle on the back of that seat. And I'm riding there, and she's got the handle. And I'm looking back, don't let go. Right? 4, 5, 6 years old, however old I was. Don't let go. And I keep looking back. And I just imagined her, because I remember doing my kids say, it'll be okay. I've got you. Don't be afraid. I'm with you. Amen. That's what God says. Fear not. I'm with you. We don't have to be afraid because he's with us. Look at Psalm 118, verse 6. Psalm 118, verse 6. So this is another psalm of David. Here in Psalm 118, 6. So he says, I like this. David here really just makes a declaration. I know there are times you just need, we talked about last week, there are times you just need to say something. Talk to yourself, just confess, right? Make a profession of faith. Here he says, the Lord is on my side. Pastor Trina has a confession that I've got a little card up. The Lord is on my side, for the blood has been applied. Amen. But he says, the Lord is on my side, I will not fear. What can man do to me? I know people had some problems with David. People tried to kill him. Saul tried to kill him. Goliath tried to kill him. Other people tried to kill him. People mad at him, angry at him. He says, the Lord is on my side. I will not be afraid. I will not fear. What can man do to me? What's the worst man could do to you? Kill you. Well, I'm a believer. Guess what? You can't kill me. This body will die, but my spirit will go to heaven. Amen. So even the worst thing man could do to you as a believer, not that bad. Right? Here's the thing, I don't want to die right now. I'm not looking to die right now. But David said, look, the Lord is on your side. I will not fear. How many know that word will means you have a choice in it? I choose not to fear. I choose not to fear. Just go ahead and say it. Say, I will not fear.
3: I will not fear.
2: Say it again. Say, I will not fear.
3: I will not fear.
2: You need to wake up some mornings. You just wake up, look in the mirror and say, I will not fear. I will not fear today. Got a big meeting. I will not fear. First day of school. I will not fear. Got a big test. I will not fear. No, I will not fear. So here's the thing. Fear, four-letter word, F-E-A-R, right? I've seen it said this way, that if you treated fear like an acronym, it would be this, F-E-A-R, false evidence appearing real. False evidence appearing real. So the thing we're going to talk about this morning is you have to learn how to do things afraid. You've got to learn how to do things afraid. Because what we've taught so many times in the church is, no, don't wait until fear is gone until you step out. No, you're going to have to learn to do certain things afraid. There's still a little fear in your mind. There's still a little fear in your emotions. And you're just going to have to step out in faith and do it. Think about this. Do you think Peter was completely absent of fear when Jesus said, it's me, come out and walk on the water? Anyone think he was just, he's like, oh yeah, this is cool. Everyone can do this. Let's just get out. No, don't you think his mind was screaming at him, don't do it. Don't do it. You're not a strong swimmer, Peter. It's storming. The waves are big. Right? Peter, you're not a great swimmer. Don't do it. They don't got life jackets. They don't got life buoys to throw at you. No, he had fear, but he's like, Jesus said, I'm going to go ahead and step out. You're going to have to learn to do things afraid. So fear, right, opposes faith. And that term fear not, right, fear not is a realization that you're going to have fear come in your life, but you have to choose not to fear. Fear not. I have to choose not to fear. Because why? Fear will keep you from advancing in life. Fear will keep you from advancing in life. You will stay stationary with fear. You'll never do great things in life if you let fear rule your life. You'll never do it. And you know what one of the bigger fears that people have is? It turns into self-doubt. Fear causes self-doubt, and you don't believe you can do it. Well, as soon as you got fear and self-doubt, you're never going to do anything. Right? Man, I remember some of you, and I've shared this before. Anyone remember the old pool in Albany? Well, the old pool in Albany used to have a low dive, which wasn't that low because it was up on that platform. And then we had a high dive. And you'd walk up the 3 or 4 steps to the platform where the low dive was. Right? And there's the low dive. I can picture it in my mind right here. And then you'd walk over here. And there is a big concrete platform. You'd walk up those steps. You go up on the high dive. I remember the first time I was supposed to go off that high dive, right? I think it was like swim lessons. Like, you got to go off the high dive. You want to pass. I'm like, I don't know how bad I want to pass this. Right? 7, 8 years old. I don't know how old I was. But everyone's on those stairs, right? And there's those railings. You get those railings. Then you get up, and you're at the end of the board, and the person in front of you's at, you, right? You're here where the ladder was, and they're down there. They jump off, right? And there's the little rails that came up, and you're holding on like this. Then they go, Sip, you're up. Sip, you're up. And then you let go, and you walk out, and there's no railing anymore. And you just look. And this was lifeguards back in the day, right? They didn't have the red floaties and stuff. They're standing over here. Now, my kids, they'd be there. I can't remember which one it was, Bo or someone. I think it jumped on the lifeguard the first time they went off the, about drowned the lifeguard. They're just like, jump. Like, I don't know. Fear. Here's the thing. I had fear about jumping off. But you know what? I had a greater fear about my friends making fun of me if I didn't. So I went ahead and jumped. When I was 19 years old, bungee jumping was just taking the country by storm. And they didn't have all these cranes at fairs and everything. It wasn't very many places you go. A friend of mine in Columbia at Mizzou heard about this place you go bungee jump over in Wentzville near St. Louis. So he said, let's all go. Some friends from Albany were down that weekend. They were crazy. They're like, let's go.

we're going to do it. And so once we decide to go, I'm like, yeah. And I start talking kind of big. I'm like, man, I'll be the first one there. I will be the first guy. Some guys, I don't know, it's kind of scary. I'm like, I will do it. So this looks like the face of a guy that's afraid of that. And so here's how it was done back then. You jumped out of a hot air balloon from 500 feet in the sky. So not 90 feet on crane, which is bad enough, or off bridge, 500 feet. I don't know if you know what 500 feet looks like. I can tell you when you're there looking down, it's a whole lot higher than you think. And so we're driving to Wentzville, and the sun's coming up. We're driving to the east to St. Louis, and all of a sudden we get off the exit, and we're driving, and we see a hot air balloon. Everyone's like, hey, there it is. There it is. We're like, yeah. They're like, Steve, you still going first? I go, yeah. And then you know what we see? We see this tiny figure leap out of the basket of the balloon. And the entire van of 12 to 15, I can't remember how many were in there, young men went silent. No one said a word, and we pull into the parking lot, and we get there, and we sign all the waivers. If we die, it's not their fault, and pay our money. And everyone's like, CF, you still going first? I'm like, yeah. You know what made it worse? KOMU, the campus television station, was there because it was new. They're like, hey, we're here filming people that are jumping. We're going to send a cameraman up. Who's your lightest guy? Well, at the time, would not be true today, but at the time, I was the lightest of the group. So they said, we'll send the cameraman up with you. So I get into the basket, the cameraman gets into the basket, and the former Green Beret who runs the thing gets in the basket. They've got a steel cable hooked to the gondola that goes from the gondola down to an old car that's 500 feet, so they know when they hit 500 feet. Get 500 feet, you're all strapped in. The Green Beret looks at you. The camera guy's right there in your face. And the Green Beret looks at me and says, CF, I need you to climb out of the basket. I'm thinking, what in the world? Fear has gripped me. But then the fear of being on television and chickening out and all my friends down there. So I climbed out of that basket, and there's a little ledge, and I'm holding on to the thing, and I'm looking 500 feet. I mean, you can barely see your friends. I mean, you just see them down there. He goes, I'm going to count down from three, and you're going to let go and dive away from this basket. 3, 2, 1. I paused for a moment. I released and jumped out. I had fear the whole time. What am I saying? There are things in life that seem like that. You feel like I could die if I do this. I will fail if I do this. Something bad's going to happen. Here's the thing, it wasn't bad. They put it on TV. For about 2 days, I was semi-famous. People be like, are you the bungee guy? Yeah. Then those 2 days passed, no one remembered anymore. But what am I saying? You got to learn how to do things afraid. You got to learn how to do it afraid. Fear will keep you from moving forward. Just because you feel fear doesn't mean that you have to bow down to it. Doesn't mean you have to give in to it. See, fear causes what? Self-doubt. Think about this. Two examples in the Bible. There's probably more, but two for sure. Moses, remember when Moses, God called, went to Moses, spoke to him through the burning bush back in, I think it's Exodus 3. He called Moses, said, Moses, you're going to lead my people out of Israel. And what did Moses say? Not me. I'm not good enough. I'm not a great speaker. I'm not really a leader. I really can't do this. God said, no, I've called you to do it. Gideon in Kings, he's hiding in the threshing room floor, right there. In the wine press, he's hiding, threshing wheat. God says, Gideon, you mighty man of valor, I need you to go lead my people in battle. Gideon says, not me. I'm a runt. My family's a bunch of runts. The tribe I'm in's the tribe of runts. What do you have? Self-doubt. What did Moses have? Self-doubt. What did God see? He saw them for who they were. Amen. In him. Praise the Lord. No, fear will cause you to think you're not good enough to do what God's called you. Fear will cause you to think that I can't fulfill the dreams that God's placed in my heart. Someone else is going to have to do it. No, that's just self-doubt and fear. Yes. Fear, I wrote this down, so I looked this up. It says fear will make you catastrophize future unknowns, meaning

0: You look at a future unknown and you think it's going to be a catastrophe. It'll never work. Why? Because your mind has a real hard time working with unknowns. Your mind likes known things, right? So I wrote this down. I got the Holy Spirit said, an unrenewed mind hates not knowing what will happen next. Right. So it treats the unknown as danger and projects a negative outcome. Right. So that's the type of fear we're talking about today. Fear not. Everybody say fear not.
1: Fear not.
0: Say it again. Say fear not. No, I've got to choose not to fear. Why? Because your mind will keep you in fear. Why? Because there's an unknown, and then you're an unrenewed mind. It's why you've got to renew your mind to the Word of God. It's why you've got to keep your flesh under. It's why you've got to let your spirit, by the Holy Spirit, take control of things in your life. You've got to read the Word. You've got to pray. You've got to seek God. You've got to spend time with Him. Yeah. Why? So that when fear comes, when things that are unknown come, you think, boy, God told me to do this. Let's just go ahead and do it. We're just going to go ahead and do it. Say, fear not.
1: Fear not.
0: Fear not. Let's go over to Joshua chapter 1. Joshua 1. And so think about this with Joshua. Back in Numbers 13, right, we've talked about this numerous times. It's when Moses had led them out of Egypt. They get across the Red Sea. Egypt, the army of Egypt and Pharaoh swallowed up. And Moses sends 12 spies, right, into the Promised Land to see how good it is. Remember that, Numbers 13 and 14. And the 12 spies come back. They show the great fruit. They talk about how good it is. They say it's a land that truly flows with milk and honey. It's just like God said. But then 10 of the 12 say, but there's great walled cities there. And there's giants there. We look like grasshoppers in their sight and in our sight. We'll never be able to take it. Two, Joshua and Caleb said, no, we're well able to go. If God told us to possess it, let's go do it right now. So 10 got gripped by what? Fear. 10 allowed fear to keep them from the Promised Land. 2, Joshua and Caleb allowed faith to take them into the Promised Land. So you have a choice when faced with something unknown, when faced with any obstacle. You can approach it with faith or you can approach it with fear. So here's the amazing thing. The choice is yours. Whether you receive the promises of God by faith or you receive not by fear. So many people would rather just blame God why they don't have some. How many of those 10 guys and their families may have been like, well, I guess, you know, if God wanted me to have the Promised Land, He'd give me the Promised Land. What'd He say? I have given you the Promised Land. Then what'd He tell them? You go possess it by faith. Faith possesses. Fear just rejects it. Self-doubt, everything comes up. You don't walk in. Look at this here, Joshua 1, verse 1. We'll read through these first five verses here. Then we'll kind of look down a little bit. So this is where Moses, right, is dying. This is after the death of Moses, the servant of the Lord. It came past that the Lord spoke to Joshua, son of Nun, Moses' assistant. And this is what he said. Look at verse 2. He said, Joshua, Moses, my servant, is dead. He was a leader. He did good things. He listened to me. He tried to lead the people. But he's gone now. I think about just this last week was 5 years when my mom passed away here in this month. And I think about all that she did for her children, yeah. Teaching us the Word, making sure we were in church, making sure she was teaching us the Word when we were growing up and all those things, knew we were born again, knew we were following after God. But here's the thing, my mom left this earth and went to heaven. Some of you've had family members, people you look towards, right, as mentors and leaders. They die. They leave, go to heaven. Right. What do you got to do next? Well, there's a time to mourn, and the Bible talks about that. But then there's a time to do what? Arise.
1: Come on. Yes.
0: Pick up the mantle, pick up the baton from what they did. He says, Joshua, it's time for you to arise.
1: Yes.
0: Go over the Jordan. You and all these people to the land which I'm giving to them, the children of Israel. Verse 3. Every place, look at this, every place the sole of your foot will tread upon, I've given you, as I said to Moses. So think about this. They went and spied it out. What were there? Great walled cities, giants, huge armies, right? Death awaits if we go in. But God says, I need you to go put your feet some places.

0: What's that mean? You're going to have to do it in fear. You're going to still be afraid, a little bit afraid, but you got to go put your feet some places. So many people never arrive where God wants them to arrive because they're so afraid to get up and arise and go put their feet some places. There are people in here. You've had dreams. You've had things God showed you. Maybe starting a business. Maybe doing something. I don't know what it is. Whatever it is, what kept you from doing it? Fear, self-doubt. I failed before. Boy, I failed last time. I don't want to fail again. Think about this. Anyone there? There's a guy. He's from Missouri, and I don't know if you've heard of him. His name is Walt Disney. Anyone ever heard of Walt Disney? So Walt Disney, right? Marceline, Missouri. Downtown Disney is based on downtown Marceline. One of his first jobs was at the Kansas City Star newspaper in Kansas City. He got fired from his job at the Kansas City Star. You know what his editor told Walt Disney? He said, "You have no creativity." Someone looked at Walt Disney, said, "You have no creativity." Can I tell you something? Not everyone sees what God sees in you. Amen. Not everyone sees what God placed in you. Said, "You have no creativity." So he went, started his own business, and you know what happened? It failed. You know what I did? Started another business. All of a sudden, things happen. All of a sudden, he draws this little mouse in a little cartoon on a riverboat. It's the first cartoon of Mickey Mouse. It kind of takes off. Next thing, he has a dream in his heart to build a theme park. So he goes down to Florida. He doesn't look along the coast. He doesn't look right. He doesn't have a whole lot of money. He buys some swampland in the middle of Florida. Don't you know there are people saying, "Walt, this will fail. This will never work." But you know what he had? A vision. Had a vision, had a dream in his heart. He said, "I'm going to step out. I know I failed before. I know I failed numerous times. I know people have looked at me and said, I'm not good enough, not creative enough. I can't do it," but he had a dream. And he put his foot in that swampy land down in Florida. And you know what happens today? People pay $10,000, $20,000 to spend a week down that swampy land in Florida. What's God saying to Joshua? Joshua, you got to get up. I know you're afraid. I know the one who led you here. I know your mentor, your leader. I know he's dead. But I need you to arise. I need you to go start to put your feet some places. God's saying that to you today, right? Maybe you don't look the way you thought you'd look when you did it, but God says, I need you to get up. Start putting your feet some places. Look at the next verse, verse 4. He says, from the wilderness and this Lebanon, as far as the great river, the river Euphrates, all the land of the Hittites, the great sea towards the going down of the sun shall be your territory. Verse 5, no man shall be able to stand before you all the days of your life. As I was with Moses, so will I be with you. I'll never leave you nor forsake you. I mean, no, that's how you get rid of fear. You start reading the word. You start listening to what God says. You say, no, God says he'll be with me just like he was with Moses. He'll be with me just like he was with Joshua. He'll be with me just like he was with David. He'll be with me just like he was with his son Jesus. He'll be with me just like he was with Paul. He'll be with me just like he was with Peter and John. He'll be with me just like he was with my mother. Yeah. No, he'll never leave me nor forsake me. Come on. Amen.
1: Amen.
0: Look at verse 6. Thank you, Lord. We're going to wrap this up. Be strong and of good courage, for to this people you shall divide an inheritance, the land which I swore to your fathers to give them. So think about this, courage. Here's my definition of courage. Courage is taking forward steps in the presence of fear. It's not in the absence of fear. Courage is taking forward steps in the presence of fear. I think about the beginning of Saving Private Ryan. Those young men, you know, 17, 18, 19, 20 years old, in those landing crafts, leaving those ships out in the Atlantic, heading towards the shores of France, knowing that the Nazis were up there in the cliffs with machine gun nests. And if you watch the beginning of that movie and you see those doors open up and you see those young men running right into danger, don't you know they were afraid? Bullets whizzing by and people falling to their left and the right, and the blood runs red on the shores there of Normandy with those who had died before them, but they grabbed their weapon, they'd run. What was that? Courage. What's courage? Moving forward. Moving forward in the presence of fear. Not in the absence of fear, in the presence of fear. The thing is, you've got to get over your fear to set your feet in places God's called you to go. We're not going to read it, but with Joshua, in Joshua 3, you can write it down. In Joshua 3, God tells Joshua to take the Ark of the Covenant across the Jordan into the Promised Land. He says, let the priests carry the Ark and lead the Israelites across the Jordan. Well, they get to the Jordan, guess what? It's at flood stage. You ever drive over like the Grand River or something like here? And sometimes you drive over a river or big creek if you're coming out of Bethany. You drive over, you're like, man, you could just walk over that. It's mainly sand, just a little trickle of water. But sometimes you hit it at flood stage, right? Anyone that was around in the early 90s around here knows the flood stage changed a lot of things. It's at flood stage. And Joshua said, God told me, priests, I want you to put your feet in that water. Do you think those priests, when they arrived, do you think there was fear? There's fear. You know what most Christians do? They allow fear to keep them on the bank on this side of the river instead of ever going over to where God called them to go. They never possess what God called them to possess. Why? Because they're afraid. They have self-doubt. I can't make it. I don't think it'll work. And they stand here and then they think they're in faith and they do this. God, I believe you've called me to go over that river. And God, if you've called me to go over, you're going to make someone build a bridge. God, you're going to just stop the water. God, you're going to just urge some beavers. They're going eat some trees and they're going to make a dam and I can just walk across because you are God and all things are possible, God, because you are God and you're going to do it. And God says, I told you to get your feet wet and go. I'm not talking about foolishness. You got to hear from God first. Peter didn't just step out of the boat on his own. He heard from Jesus and stepped out. God spoke to Joshua and said, tell the priest to get in the water. And the waters at flood stage and it's flowing. And instead of just sitting there and crying about it and complaining about it and doubting about it, they said, you know what? Those first two priests, like, man, I'm going to get my toes wet today. Can I tell you something? There are some of you in this room, God says, you know what? Today's a good day to get your toes wet.
1: Let's engage. Let's be fully present as we stand before the throne of God and bring all that's in us to Him this morning.

0: You may be seated.
1: Well, I don't want to get into a sermon over the offering, although the offering is worth getting into a sermon for. But our church, just like any church, has had history. And there are many here this morning that know the history, and there are some that don't. But I think there's one thing you can't deny, and that is God is at work and doing things in our church. And so your generosity this morning is joining what God is doing both in our church and in our community. So consider that this morning as you give generously.

0: Heavenly Father, we, as a church family, give you thanks. We give you thanks for your love. We give you thanks for your blessings, not only in our personal lives, but, Father, in our church. Your hand is most obvious. And as we practice generosity, may you use what we give to you to further your work in our church family and in our community. It is in Jesus' name we pray. Amen.
1: And please remain standing as we continue our time of worship.

0: Amen. You may be seated.
1: Well, good morning, everyone. I hope you had a wonderful week, a wonderful weekend. Who went to the carnival so far, or the fair? Fun? No one melted in the heat? I mean, it's September. So September, well, we know that the fair reminds us that it's September. I want to say the beginning of fall. As I was walking the dogs this morning, there was leaves that were crunching underneath my feet. But the weather sure doesn't feel like fall to me. But September, it brings a lot of thoughts, a lot of memories, a lot of things that we know are about to start happening. For instance, around here, it means that we're getting close to harvest time. I mean, the corn has been standing in the fields for months. We've watched it go from bare ground, just dirt, to little green rows, and then eventually it grows up with the stalks that are taller than we are. And before long, the combines will start rolling. And now that I've said that, as I take my commute to Gallatin right after this service, why do I have a feeling that I'm going to get stuck behind a combine? But let me ask you, when is the last time that you took a walk through a cornfield? Now, I'm not talking about walking in a couple of yards from the road. I'm talking a long walk. Walking acres through a cornfield. Getting far enough in that all you can see are the stalks of corn and you don't see the road anymore. Nothing around you, but just corn. Because a cornfield looks a lot different from the inside than it does from the road driving by it at 60 miles an hour. Oh, wait, 13. 55 miles an hour. That's what I'm doing. From the highway, all we see is the beautiful corn. It looks full. It looks healthy. It looks like everything grew exactly the way it was supposed to. But take a long walk in. Now you start seeing things that you couldn't see from the road. There are tall stalks and there are short stalks. There are some that are loaded with good ears of corn and others that didn't produce quite as much. As you're walking, you find broken stalks, places where something came up, but it didn't really produce good corn. Or it didn't produce very much. And every once in a while, as you're walking these rows, you're going to come across some spots that are just dirt. Nothing there. Same farmer, same seed, same field, same fertilizer, same rain, and yet not every part of the field looks the same. You know, I think our lives kind of look like that as well. I mean, think about it from the road. Somebody else's life, as you're traveling down the road at 55 miles an hour, someone else's life looks pretty darn good. The marriage looks good. The kids look good. The faith looks strong. The family seems close. Everything looks good at 55 miles an hour. But walk the rows, spend some time inside somebody's life, and you're going to find places that are not growing quite as beautifully. You'll find some of the bare spots. You might see the prayer that they've been praying for years. You might see the children that are now adults that they still worry about and still pray about. You might see the relationship that they're still working on trying to repair. You might see the part of their own life where they're still diligently praying that God would do something, anything. And so far, they just don't see it.

And that's where I want to spend the next couple of weeks. I want to take a walk. A walk with you through our fields. Because I think some of us have become so focused on the bare spots that we stop noticing what is growing. And some of us are getting tired of planting because we haven't noticed anything coming through the ground. You know, Jesus once told a very short story about a farmer who scattered seed. We find it in Mark chapter 4, verse 26 to 29. Listen to this short story. And he said, "The kingdom of God is as if a man should scatter seed on the ground. He sleeps and rises night and day, and the seed sprouts and grows. He knows not how. The earth produces by itself first the blade, then the ear, then the full grain in the ear. But when the grain is ripe, at once he puts in the sickle because the harvest has come." I love this little parable. Actually, truth be known, I love all the farming parables in the Bible. Because they preach differently in a rural community. But Jesus starts talking about seed and soil and planting and harvesting. Y'all get it. Don't have to go into a whole lot of detail. It makes sense. You get it just like they got it back in biblical times. I mean, some of you have spent your entire lives watching things grow. You know what it's like to put something into the ground and wait. You know what it's like to keep an eye on the sky for rain and walk through the field wondering what kind of year it's going to be. So when Jesus says a farmer scattered seed on the ground, you already know something about what he's talking about. And after the farmer scattered this seed, Jesus tells us that he sleeps, he rises night and day. Or in other words, life goes on. The farmer goes, he eats his supper, he goes to bed, he gets up the next morning, he does the work, the chores that he has to do. He does whatever needs to be done that day, and then, after supper, back to bed. Night and day. Night and day. And all the while, underneath the soil, that looks like the same old soil that he's looked at the day before, something is happening. Jesus says, the seed sprouts and grows. He knows not how. Now, we have a whole lot more technology in our farming industries than they did back then. But still, when you really think about it, what God is doing under the ground, besides it being miraculous, besides it being wonderful, there's still a lot that we probably don't know. The farmer planted the seed, but he isn't under the ground watching everything that's happening. As much as the farmer would like to, he can't crack open that seed himself. He can't force that first root down into the soil or make that first little shoot reach up towards the surface. There are things that are happening in this field that are completely beyond our control. And yet, they're happening. And that's really important. Because we tend to believe that if we can't see God doing something in regards to our lives, in regards to our prayers, in regards to the way we go out and about and do our lives and do Christian ministry. And if we can't see the results, what we are

I know what to do? Is anything happening? I think probably a lot of us know what this feels like. I mean, we've prayed for our kids. Now they're adults. We're praying even harder. We prayed for our grandchildren. We prayed for our marriages. We prayed for someone that we love who doesn't know Christ. We've prayed for healing in relationships that still feel broken, or for God to change something inside of us that we thought should have already changed by now. And we've looked at the same old dirt for so long that we really wonder, is there anything going on beneath it? But Jesus says that the farmer doesn't know how the seed's growing. He just puts the seed in the ground. And here's where faith gets difficult or challenging. Because I'd like God to let me see what's happening under the ground. How about you? I mean, I want to see that little green shoot come up through the dirt every once in a while so I can say, okay, I see what you're doing. I'm with you. We're getting somewhere. But God doesn't always give us that. And on the other side of that coin, a lot of times He does, but we don't recognize it. Sometimes God's asking us to trust Him while all we can see is dirt. And dirt can look a whole lot of like nothing. But nothing visible doesn't mean that nothing is happening. Jesus continues, He says, the earth produces by itself first the blade, then the ear, then the full grain in the ear. Do you catch that? Do you catch the progression? First the blade, then the ear, then the full grain? Or in other words, it doesn't happen all at once. It takes time. It's a process. Growth really happens all at once. And certainly change doesn't. And I think that's kind of one of the places that we get ourselves a little mixed up. I mean, we know what we've been praying for. We know what we want the field to look like. So we're looking for this full-grown stalk. We're looking for the great harvest. A full field. But sometimes God gives us just one single blade, at least at first. Just a little green shoot coming through the dirt. And because it isn't what we've been waiting for, we overlook it. We often miss it. We've been praying for our adult son or adult daughter to come back to church, and they haven't. But one day, they ask a simple question about God. That's a blade coming through the dirt. Or we've been praying for a relationship to restore it and everything isn't fixed. There's still things going on. There are still hurts going on. But for the first time in a long time, they have a conversation that doesn't end in an argument. And that's a blade coming through the dirt. Or we've been praying for someone we love to come to Christ to learn about God, and they're not ready to walk into a church. They're not even ready to open a Bible. But for the first time, instead of shutting down the conversation, they actually listen. And there's your blade.

coming through the dirt. And I think God wants us to start recognizing the blades that are all around us. Because Jesus said it's first the blade, then it's the ear, then it's the full grainy ear. God doesn't do any of this all at once. And that's when the first blade, it comes through the ground. And sometimes what we do is we see the blade and we go, that's it. That's it. Oh, but the blade is just the beginning. We know, as rural people, the blade is just the beginning. And we're called at this point to tend it, to be grateful for it, not to grab a hold of it and yank it as if we can stretch the blade and make it grow ourselves. No, in actuality, we're going to kill it. You don't dump everything you got on it because you're just so excited that something small has happened. You give it room to grow. And sometimes helping someone grow, that means listening instead of talking. Sometimes it means answering the one question they actually asked instead of the 12 questions that you really wish they asked. And sometimes it just simply means being present. And I think this is something that we need to understand about church family also. I mean, we pray for God. We ask Him to bring people through the doors. But when it happens, and when someone comes through the doors, our responsibility isn't finished. Matter of fact, it's just begun. That's when another kind of work begins. That's when we get to practice sometimes those awkward things. We get to practice getting to know them. We get to learn their names. We get to learn their stories. We make room for them, not only in the pews, but in our lives. And by the way, I know this would never happen here. I think this has happened here. Anyways, God is doing things in our church. And as He continues to do things, I just want to let everyone know there's not a single pew that you own. And there's not a single seat that you own. So please, please, please, please never walk up to anybody and say, "You're sitting in my seat." Yes, this happens more often than we want. That was a rabbit trail. You know, if we're asking God for growth, we need to be prepared to tend what He grows, to care for who He brings in. And that brings us to something that Paul says in Galatians. In Galatians chapter 6, verses 9 and 10, listen to this. "And let us not grow weary of doing good, for in due season we will reap, if we do not give up. So then, when we have the opportunity, let us do good to everyone, and especially to those who are of the household of faith." Let us not grow weary of doing good. Paul doesn't say, let us not get tired. And there's a difference between tired and becoming weary. You know, with tired, you can go home, you can take a nap, you can rest. But weariness goes deeper. Weariness is when you start wondering whether it's even worth doing anymore. You prayed, nothing's changed, or so it appears.

You tried to love someone, nothing has changed, so it appears. You tried to forgive, you've tried to be patient, you've tried to do the right thing, you've planted, you've watered, you've waited. And all you think you're looking at is dirt. That's weariness. And Paul says, let us not grow weary of doing good, for in due season we will reap if we do not give up. Now I gotta admit, I got a little bit of trouble with that scripture right there. In due season. That's the part that I don't particularly like. As a Christian, as a pastor, I kind of want to say, excuse me, I got computers, I got iWatches, I got iPads, I got a busy schedule. I want to know when. When's the harvest? I want to know the date, I want to know the time, I want to know how long I have to do it before I'm going to see some results. But Paul doesn't give us that. He says that there's season for the harvest, and we don't get to decide when the season is. And that's hard. Because there are things that we can control in the field. We can decide when to prepare the ground. We can decide when to plant. You can do everything you know to do, but you can't stand in the middle of the field and command the corn to grow faster. There are way too many things in our lives that work the exact same way. We can love someone, we can pray for them, we can speak truth when the opportunity comes. We can forgive, we can encourage, we can keep showing up. But that doesn't mean that we can force growth in someone's life. And that was a really hard lesson for me to learn. You can't make another person change. You can't make another person believe. You can't do the work that belongs to God. So Paul doesn't tell us that we're producing the harvest. He tells us not to quit doing good while we're waiting for the harvest. And if I might have a little bit of a problem with verse 9 in Galatians, because I want to know when, then comes verse 10. So then, as we have opportunity, let us do good to everyone, and especially to those who are of the household of faith. So then, it begins. Waiting for God to bring growth, it doesn't mean that we stand at the edge of the field with our hands in our pockets. Doesn't mean that we get up in the morning and we walk into our big, I'm going to call it a garage. I know that's not the right term. But by the way, all of you who own these big garages where all your farm equipment is stored. Boy, am I envious. Anyways, side note. When we're waiting for God to bring the growth, there's still plenty of things for us to do. There are plenty of people. And if you were to walk away with anything today, there are plenty for us to do. There is plenty of people to notice. I'm looking around. And I'm saying, boy, oh boy, oh boy. Now, I hate this. I already did this once this morning. To walk up to somebody and say, hi, good morning, my name is Pastor Anshul, and this is the part that I hate, because too often I open mouth

an insert foot. I hate it, but my brain just works in a certain way. So I'll walk up to someone and I'll say, good morning, it is nice to see you. I don't think I've seen you here before. I hate it when they say, well, I was here last week and the week before. If I do that to you, I am so sorry. It's just the way my brain works, especially on a Sunday morning. But the thing is, there are people here this morning that I know that short of maybe once or twice or not at all, I haven't seen your face before. Or in other words, there are people to notice. And you got to notice them before you can love them. You got to notice them before you can encourage them. And you got to notice them before you can learn their names and their stories. Or in other words, there are blades coming through the ground that need to be tended to. And there are still places that look like dirt. That doesn't mean we don't keep faithfully sowing into those places. Now, the interesting thing is we don't control the growth, but we have the responsibilities to whatever does grow around us. We're responsible for those opportunities that God puts before us, and I think that's where sometimes we kind of get things wrong with the field. I mean, we spend so much time looking for the big harvest that we forget there's truly holy work to be done long before the combine even enters the field. So, next couple of weeks, don't get freaked out. Never put anybody on the spot. Next couple of weeks, I want to walk through your field. Not someone else's. I want to walk through your field. Where are the places that you're still seeing dirt? Where have you planted? Where have you prayed and waited so long that you're beginning to wonder whether anything is ever going to come up from the ground? And I know that there are some of you that have names already in your head when I say this. I don't need to tell you who they are. You've prayed for someone more times than you can count. You've had conversations. You tried to set the example. You've tried pushing, that didn't work, so you tried backing off. You tried talking, that didn't work, so you decided to keep your mouth shut. That didn't work. And somewhere along the lines, you start wondering, what else am I supposed to do? Here's what you're supposed to do. Keep sowing. Keep loving. And keep praying. And trust God with what is happening under the ground. Because you can't make a seed grow, only God can. In all the years of ministry that Jen and I have been in, there has been people that Jen has talked to for weeks and weeks and weeks and weeks and weeks and weeks in the Aldi aisles. He got to be back in the city for Aldi's. There's people that I have sowed into for weeks and weeks and months and years. And then one day they stop me in the hall and they actually open up a Bible that they're holding and say, Pastor, I've been reading this and I don't quite understand. And I didn't even hear the rest because my jaw was just on the ground. I had no idea that seeds were growing and that there was a blade. We don't ever always get to see what God is doing, but we trust Him with it anyways.
Something small, something that we weren't expecting, something that doesn't look anything like the harvest that we've been praying.

for. And if all you're looking for is the harvest, you're going to walk right past other opportunities, other blades. That's true for our families, and it's true for here. I mean, I don't know about you guys. Actually, that's not true. I do know about a whole bunch of you. But me, I'll be bludgeonly honest. I want this church to grow. I want people who don't know Jesus to walk through these doors and discover that there is still a place for them to become the family of God. I want people who have been hurt by the church to discover that there's a place that they will be accepted, that they'll be loved. I want to see children who have been coming here for many years who understand that this isn't just the place that mom and dad dragged them to become and attend. This is their church family too. I want to see people baptized. I want to see us welcoming new members like we've done in the last few weeks. I want to see lives change. I want to see a harvest. I want to see a big harvest. But I don't want us to become so interested in a full future harvest that we fail to notice the blades that God is bringing up through the ground now. Because people are walking through the doors. Now, look around you. People are asking questions. And for all of you who send me texts and send me questions during the week, thank you, thank you, thank you, thank you, thank you. And sometimes be a little patient with me as I get back to them. People are taking new steps towards God, and there are people that are sitting right beside us. And think about this, friends. There are people that are sitting beside us and they're in the same room whose names we don't know and whose stories we don't know. As I go through my week and I'm talking to just picking names out of the blue. So I'm talking to Joe about Billy, and I get Billy who? Well, Billy, who sits on this side of the sanctuary, these many rows up, he's been here longer than I have. This is the stuff that we're responsible for. And sometimes the growth is small. Sometimes it's just a blade here and a blade there because God is teaching us how to tend to the blades. God is watching to see if we're going to attend to the blades. God's preparing us for more blades. And here's the interesting thing, my dear friends, we're not even talking about evangelism. Because when they've come through the door, in a way, that part is over. Now we're talking about wrapping our arms around church family. Because that's what we're supposed to be. To one another, another family. So we make room for these people, not only in the pews, but in our lives. Because a field, it isn't something that we stand back and just admire. It's something that God has entrusted us to tend to. And while we're tending what has already come through the ground, we keep praying over the places that we still see dirt. We do both. We thank God for what we can see, and we trust Him for what we can't. So before we leave the field this morning, I want to take us one more look around. Because there are places that we can see growth in our families, in our church. And in these places that we see growth, we should be thankful. Not to me.
to God. And these places that we see growth, we don't dismiss them because they're not far along as we would like, not as many blades as we would like, but we notice it. We tend to it. We give thanks for it. And then at the places that we see dirt, we keep praying, loving. We keep doing good. We keep sowing the seeds that God has called us to sow. Because there are things that are happening all around us that are under the ground that we can't see. Jesus said the farmer slept and rose day and night, and the seed sprouted and grew, and he didn't know how. And to be quite honest, neither do we, especially when we're talking seeds of faith. It's possible to see what God is doing in someone else's heart. We don't know which prayer is getting through. We don't know which conversation that they'll remember next week, next month, next year. We don't know what God is doing in the life of a child or that grandchild or that spouse or that friend. We don't know what God is doing in our church family that we probably won't understand for years from now. But we do know what we're called to do today. We know that we're called not to get weary of doing good. We know that we're supposed to tend to what's growing and keep sowing where it isn't. And trust God for what's happening underneath the dirt that we don't get to see. Because when we walk through a field, it's easy to set your eyes on the bare spots. But look again. Because there are still little blades poking through the dirt. And somewhere beneath the dirt you thought was empty, God may already be at work doing something that you can't see. So I would say to you this morning, don't give up on your own fields. Come and take a walk with me. Over the next few weeks, there'll be much to see. Because we're just beginning our walk. Would you all pray with me, please? Holy, precious, and loving God, the miraculous work that you do, literally, in our fields, in our homes with plants that I didn't even get into, to understand how you created all this to grow, to flourish, and then to realize that all this relates back to our faith as well. Father, help us trust you. And help us to do what we know we're called to do. Help us to keep sowing. Help us to keep praying as you said in your word to pray like this. Would you all please join me? Our Father, who art in heaven, hallowed be thy name. Thy kingdom come, thy will be done, on earth as it is in heaven. Give us this day our daily bread, and forgive us our trespasses, as we forgive them that trespass against us. And lead us not into temptation, but deliver us from evil. For thine is the kingdom, the power, and the glory, forever and ever. Amen.

As you have heard me say on a number of occasions, I love First Sunday. I love the Lord's Supper, and I love having the opportunity to serve each and every one of you. And as we celebrate communion, as we celebrate the Lord's Supper, I want to bring you back for a brief moment to the Last Supper before the garden. When Jesus had gathered all his disciples to celebrate a Seder Supper, something that we are going to be doing this year. And as they all lounged around the table, Jesus took the bread. He held it up and he broke it. And he said, "This is my body that has been given for you. And when you do this in remembrance of me." And then he took the cup, he poured the wine. And he said, "This is my blood that has been poured out for each and every one of you." He went on to say that this is the cup of the new covenant. This is the cup that gives you, each and every one of you, direct access to Jesus. Direct access to God the Father. Direct access to the Holy Spirit. This was vitally important. As we participate in communion today, here at First United Methodist Church of Bethany, we believe that everybody is welcome to this table. And it's my prayer that as you come to this table, that Jesus Christ would move and speak to your heart and be all sufficient. Be what you, whether you realize or not, need him to be. Let me pray. Holy, precious, loving God, as we take these elements, as we take the bread, as we take the wine, Father, I just pray that you be here amongst us, that you would move amongst us. Father, I pray that you would heal, do physical healings, do emotional healings, do psychological healings. And Father, I pray that you continue to draw each and every person in the sound of my voice closer to you. It's in Jesus' name we pray. And everybody said, Amen. So I would bid you this morning to come to experience the Last Supper, to experience Jesus in a new, wonderful, in a unique way.

0: If you were to walk into any cornfield right now, you would see both a beautiful harvest and you would see dirt. But as you look at the dirt, look up. There is always something to be thankful for. Ponder that this morning as you go in peace. Amen.
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2: NBC News Radio, I'm Lisa Carton. Two U.S. envoys are meeting with Ukrainian President Volodymyr Zelensky a day after they met with Russia's Vladimir Putin in Moscow to discuss plans for ending the war in Ukraine. Both sides have agreed to hold off on attacks on each other's capitals during the weekend talks. A White House official described them as productive in planning for the next steps in the effort to end the conflict. In remarks at the Vatican today, Pope Leo said he hoped the talks would bear concrete fruit and renewed his appeal to stop the violence. Iran says it has attacked three oil tankers affiliated with the U.S. Here's Jim Forbes.
3: In a statement Saturday, Iran's Revolutionary Guard Navy said the tankers were sailing through an unauthorized route in the Strait of Hormuz and that any suspicious movement would be targeted. The U.S. has not commented on the claims, which appear to be in retaliation to a U.S. attack on three Iranian oil tankers earlier in the day. U.S. Central Command said it attacked three Iranian tankers after Iran launched missiles toward two Navy warships and that no American personnel were injured.
2: So far, so good at the nation's airports this busy Labor Day weekend. These travelers were passing through Orlando International this morning.
4: It was smooth coming out, and my connections are on time going home.
5: It's very convenient. We have pre-board check, transportation, so it's good.
2: TSA says it expects to screen over 17 million passengers by Wednesday. Nationwide, the top five busiest airports for this travel season are Seattle, Orlando, Boston, Denver, and New York. Travel experts say it's important to call ahead to check your flight status and arrive at the airport early to make sure you get to your destination on time. And a new study from NYU says men who are already genetically at risk for the most common form of hair loss have an added risk if they use weight loss medication. You're listening to the latest on NBC News Radio.
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6: Here's a look at your forecast. Partly cloudy skies today with a slight chance for storms. Highs level off around 91. Slight chance for storms tonight, 68. Daytime highs approaching 90 tomorrow. Sunshine mixed with clouds at times. Temperatures a bit above average Tuesday and Wednesday with highs from the upper 80s to the mid 90s. Chance of thunderstorms Wednesday. I'm staff meteorologist Derek Height. Right now, it's 83 degrees.
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10: 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The Bradley Pickering Memorial Truck and Tractor Pool is Saturday, September 12th at 6:30 p.m. at the Worth County Fairgrounds in Grant City.

0: with more steps to be announced in the coming weeks. For his part, President Zelensky said his goal was to have the most constructive negotiations possible with the American side. A Category 3 hurricane south of Hawaii is expected to turn north today and create storm conditions on the islands. More from Tammy Trujillo.
1: At last check, Hurricane Lowell was about 635 miles southwest of Honolulu, with top winds of about 130 miles per hour, and is expected to move north past the islands this weekend. A hurricane watch has been issued for a marine national monument encompassing the northwestern Hawaiian islands, and a tropical storm watch has been issued for the islands of Kauai and Niiau. The outer bands of the hurricane are expected to produce heavy rain.
0: Thousands are still without power after tornadoes hit southeast Michigan last week. Over 400,000 initially lost power near Detroit after the region was slammed by powerful winds and heavy rain. As of early today, the DTE Energy Company said about 40,000 people are still without service. 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
3: And we thank you for joining us for a news check on Regional Radio's Day 4 of the Northwest Missouri State Fair. The Beef Show is the Sunday show in the Livestock Pavilion. There'll be the group Ras Rewind that will be performing at the grandstand beginning at 2 p.m. They're a jazz rock dance horn band from Kansas City and will include music from Chicago, Earth, Wind, and Fire, Steely Dan, Blood, Sweat, and Tears, and others. Music Bingo is also being held under the grandstand.
4: Well, we have Music Bingo on Sunday and Monday this year. It will be under the grandstand. From 3:30 to 6:30. That'll be Sunday and Monday, both days. And the reason we do the 3:30 to 6:30 is because that's right in between the afternoon grandstand event and the evening grandstand event. So nestled in there on Sunday and Monday, we'll have Music Bingo under the grandstand from 3:30 to 6:30. That is open for the entire family. Now, the Music Bingo gals, they will be set up on the bar area of the beer garden. However, there is seating all around under the grandstand that will expand out to where bring the kids. It's a family-friendly event. And it's honestly become one of our most popular. I think if we were to not have it, we would have a problem.
3: Ashton Vandevert's with the Northwest Missouri State Fair. Premium sales going to be at the Livestock Pavilion. First night of car racing also finishes the Sunday schedule at the Northwest Missouri State Fair. There have been several animal shows, the goat show and the rabbit show, that were held earlier. Had these results among the goats. 45 head of goats were shown. The grand champion belonged to Briley Fries, and Briley Fries also had the reserve champion. Kendall Mendenhall had the grand champion doe, the reserve champion doe, exhibited by Emma Jeffries, the grand champion weather, exhibited by Leah Darling, and the reserve champion weather, exhibited by Emma Jeffries. Senior showmanship goes to Leah Darling, intermediate showmanship to Meyer Gibson, and the junior showmanship to Emmett Jeffries. In the rabbit show, the grand champion of the show was exhibited by Caitlin Schalfent with a mini lop. The reserve champion show was Paisley Mallon of Cameron with the New Zealand best of four. Winner was Caitlin Schalfent with a mini lop. Emily Schalfent with a Florida white from Gilman City at the reserve four class rabbit. The best six class rabbit exhibited by Paisley Mallon and the reserve champion to Mallory Schalfent, grand champion meat pen. Cowgill's Catherine Farmer, Caitlin Schalfent had the reserve champion. The grand champion market rabbit was exhibited by Catherine Farmer of Cowgill, and Catherine Farmer also had the reserve champion market rabbit. The senior showmanship went to Emily Schalfent of Gilman City. Jersey Schnick of Decatur had the intermediate showmanship, and Peyton Redmond of Decatur had the junior showmanship. The advanced showmanship award goes to Catherine Farmer of Cowgill, Paisley Ballon of Cameron, the advanced intermediate showmanship, and the advanced junior showmanship went to Tyne Martin of Amity. A total number of exhibitors were 9 total shown ended up being 70. Swine show results at the Northwest Missouri State Fair. Drew Welch had the grand champion gilt. Myers Gibson had the reserve champion. Aurora Cadle had both the market grand champion and the reserve champion. Hallie Smith won senior showmanship. Addison Cadle had intermediate showmanship. Colton McCulley had the junior showmanship. The sheep show winners included Carly Heeman, who had the grand champion ram. Ethan Elliott, the grand champion ewe. Jordan Dittmer had the reserve champion. Blakely Benn had both the market, reserve, and grand champions. Tyne Martin won the reserve advanced showmanship competition. Paisley Allen had the intermediate advanced showmanship award, and Catherine Martin won senior showmanship for the advanced showmanship category. And to the fair showmanship, Peyton Redmond won the junior award. Jersey Schnick, the intermediate award, and Emily Schalfant had the senior award. And we'll have the beef show results for you at a future time on Regional Radio. And we thank you for joining us for this local news check on Regional Radio. In area funeral notices, 79-year-old Joanne Salmon of Bethany died on July 30th. Survivors include his wife of 50 years, Barbara. Children, Ralph Hudelmeyer of Bethany, Penny Osborne of Mount Moriah, Gail Wyatt of Cameron, a sister, Angela Lee of Slater, several grandchildren, great-grandchildren, and great-great-grandchildren. Celebration of life with military rights in recognition of the life of 79-year-old Joanne Salmon of Bethany and his service to country will be at 2 p.m. Saturday at the Memorial Park of Bethany with family visitation to follow until 4 p.m. at the park. Memorials can be made to the Gage Shear Memorial Fund in care of the Robertson Funeral Home at Bethany. Online condolences can be left at robertsonfuneralhome.com. A graveside service for 79-year-old Bethany resident Linda Ellen King Finley will be at 2 p.m. Saturday, September 19th at the Monson Cemetery, Bethany. Memorial contributions are suggested to the Monson Cemetery in care of the funeral home. Arrangements are entrusted to the care and the direction of the Stith Funeral Home in Gallatin. The online guest book can be found at stithfamilyfunerals.com. 77-year-old Alan Edward Thompson died on Tuesday. Survivors include his wife, Anne of the home, a son, Jason Thompson of Hopkins, brothers, Norman Thompson of Red Oak, Paul Thompson of Dunellian, Florida, a sister-in-law, Vicki Riley of Hopkins, and two grandchildren and a great-grandchild. A funeral service to celebrate the life of Alan Edwin Thompson of Hopkins will be held at 10 a.m. on Thursday at the Bram Funeral Home of Maryville. The body's been cremated and will be put to rest following the service of the Hopkins Cemetery. Friends and family are invited to pay their respects during a visitation of the Bram Funeral Home on Wednesday from 5 until 7 p.m. The arrangements are through the Bram Funeral Home in Maryville.
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3: Prolonged heat will continue, although we're out of our, at least most of the areas, out of an extreme heat warning. Now, there is one still in effect for Buchanan County, Clinton County, Caldwell County, and some other areas south. It's extended for another day for the most adjacent counties, and then for areas that are south of Interstate 70, it's in effect all the way until Tuesday. But we will have a chance, marginal risk, a 1 in 5, well, it's a, not a 1 in 5 chance, but the marginal risk level is a level 1 of 5 for severe storms across a good part of the region, with the main concern of damaging winds and hail. The large-scale pattern evolution across the continental U.S. remains generally a broken record, with continued high confidence over the next few days. The Weather Service says that we will have that chance of some severe weather that would be possible tonight, at least for the extreme northern part of Missouri. And then we will have a hot day that will be on Tuesday. We'll have our warmest day maybe yet on Tuesday. But then after that, we will then have temperatures that'll be probably more seasonable. We'll be, at 82 degrees for a top temperature on Thursday. Chance of precipitation is about 30% for the afternoon, and mainly a chance of rain after 4. Otherwise, partly sunny with a high temperature of 91. A heat index as high as 97, and east-southeast winds at 8 miles an hour. Tonight, a chance of a shower, thunderstorm, and cloudy with a low down to 68 degrees. East-southeast winds at 8. Then Labor Day, a slight chance of showers prior to noon. Mostly cloudy initially, but gradually becoming sunny with a high temperature of 90. Monday night, partly cloudy with a low of 71. Southeast winds at 11. On Tuesday, sunny with a high 95. South to southeast winds at 9 to 14. Gusts to size 23. Tuesday night, 60% chance of precipitation. Overnight, otherwise, partly cloudy with a low of 74. Any new rainfall is going to be generally less than a tenth of an inch. Wednesday, a chance of showers at 50%, partly sunny with a high of 87. Wednesday night, there's a 50% chance of precipitation, mostly cloudy with a low of 63. On Thursday, sunny with a high of 82. Thursday night, clear with a low of 63. And Friday's forecast, sunny. And high temperature that'll be at 85 degrees. Hunley Whaley Weather Station in Albany is reporting a temperature of 87 degrees and a 99% real field temperature or a heat index level at 97. The reported temperature in Bethany right now is at 87 degrees. And let's see, I guess, well, any rain looks like it's in northwestern Iowa and also in northeastern Iowa. So that could be, well, I think it would be developing down here a little bit later on. But the heat index level, by the way, in Bethany is also at 87 degrees at this time. Unionville reporting a temperature of 81 degrees and a heat index that'll be at 86. And St. Joseph reporting a temperature right now of 91 degrees and the heat index of 100. It is 12:13. 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Maysville splits a pair of softball games. In Nebraska, Plattsmouth defeated Maysville 10-8, but Maysville was able to beat Fall City 9-8. College football season begins for Iowa State with a convincing 38-10 win over Seymour. They weren't really ever threatened, or at least they had control of the game. Jalen Rayner passed for two touchdowns and ran for two more. And Jimmy Rogers wins his first game at Iowa State in his debut game. Iowa State roster features 83 newcomers in addition to the 43 holdovers. Iowa's football team is 22nd ranked in preseason, and they begin their regular season with the 40-0 thumping over Northern Illinois. They had 507 yards of total offense. Kamari Moulton led the Hawkeyes with 183 yards rushing and two touchdowns and 11 carries. Hank Brown, 12 of 20 for 129 yards in the game, but they did have several others that played. Jeremy Heklinski had 76 yards passing. Jimmy Sullivan closed out the game also with a couple pass completions. Graceland with a total of 707 yards of total offense as they beat Mid-American Nazarene for the first time in over a decade, 61-35 at Huntsman Field in Lamoni on Saturday night. Graceland spotted MNU 14 points in the first 8 minutes of the game, but then they scored 41 of the game's next 48 points. They tied the game at the end of the first quarter. They tied it again with 6.5 minutes to go into second, took the lead for good at 3:19 left in the second, and actually scored again even before halftime in a final play of half to take a 35-21 lead. Phil Staback is the head coach of Graceland.
6: It was good to see both sides of the ball play well. I told them all week, you know, we're the only ones that are going to get in our way. And I mean, the penalties, we got to fix some of those stuff. It's just kind of those in the moment face masks, horse collar, hands to the face. Like, that stuff is going to happen, but we got to try to control some of those things. But it was just good to see us start slow, but then not, you know, we hit some adversity early and then just put it together. Both sides of the ball played well, and we finally found our groove both sides, and we were physical again. We need to keep being as physical as we are, because we're going to be tough to beat. So
3: Graceland had a total of 5 rushing touchdowns in the game. Tyel Green had a couple of those for the Yellow Jackets. Graceland's men's soccer team, they fall for the first time 3-1 to Columbia. Waldorf defeats Graceland by 3-0 in women's volleyball. Cardinals will be finishing up their series and their road trip out west as the Cardinals take on the Rockies. Kyle Leahy will get the start for St. Louis. The Cardinals are about halfway through, a little bit more than halfway through, their 9-game road trip, And they, again, took the Dodgers, took two of three from the Dodgers. And despite losing a couple games, the first two games in, or despite losing last night to Denver, they gave the Rockies a finish. Kyle Leahy, 10-4, 3.13 ERA, 1.15 for the broadcast start at 2:10 first pitch that you'll be able to hear.

0: on FM 95.5. Royals also will be finishing their series, and now the Royals are going to have to try to stay away from a sweep. The Royals were beaten last night. The Toronto Blue Jays are hot right now. They lost 2-3 to Kansas City back in late August, but they're 7-1 since. And since their 9-2 win over the Royals on Friday, the Blue Jays got four hits from Kazuma Okamoto, including a tie-breaking single, and got a 4-3 victory. Then on Saturday, Randy Dobnik will be pitching for the Royals in the final game of the series with the Blue Jays today. 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
0: 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Can.

Here's a look at your forecast. Slight chance for storms this afternoon. Otherwise, a blend of clouds and sun. Daytime highs approaching 91. Partly cloudy again tonight. Slight chance for storms. Lows around 68. Partly cloudy tomorrow. Daytime highs approaching 90. Daytime highs approaching 95 Tuesday. Under mainly sunny skies. 87 Wednesday. Chance for storms. I'm staff meteorologist Derek Height. Currently 86.

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1: NBC News Radio, I'm Lisa Carton. U.S. Envoy Steve Witkoff and Jared Kushner say they're very encouraged by an initial round of peace talks in Moscow and Kyiv this weekend. The two made the comment following discussions with Ukrainian leader Volodymyr Zelensky today after holding similar talks with Russian President Vladimir Putin at the Kremlin on Saturday. Witkoff called the discussion substantive and important. Neither gave details on the specifics of any proposal to end the conflict. Gas prices remain high as the Labor Day weekend rolls on. Energy Secretary Chris Wright told ABC

0: sees this week that gasoline could decrease as the summer driving season comes to a close.
1: So the marketplace thinks gasoline prices are going to move meaningfully lower. So trust the market. Certainly don't trust my predictions.
0: Today, AAA reported the average price for a gallon of regular unleaded sits at about $4.14. Drivers in California are paying an average of $5.84 a gallon. That's the highest in the country. Iran says it has attacked three oil tankers affiliated with the U.S. More from Jim Forbes.
2: Iran's Revolutionary Guard Navy said the tankers were sailing through an unauthorized route in the Strait of Hormuz and that any suspicious movement would be targeted, which appeared to be in retaliation to a U.S. attack on three Iranian oil tankers earlier in the day. U.S. Central Command said it attacked three Iranian tankers after Iran launched missiles toward two Navy warships and that no American personnel were injured.
0: Hawaii is on alert as a Category 3 hurricane south of the islands tracks to the northeast today. At last check, Hurricane Lowell was packing top winds of 125 miles per hour and about 600 miles southwest of Honolulu. The National Hurricane Center says Lowell is expected to drop heavy rain across the islands and create a foot of storm surge. And Spider-Man Brand New Day remains on top at the box office for the sixth straight week. 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
4: And we thank you for joining us for a news check on regional radio. A Kansas City, Kansas UTV driver was seriously injured after an accident on Sail Barn Road east of Cameron in Caldwell County Saturday evening. Missouri State Highway Patrol reports the 22-year-old male driver was backing northbound out of a private driveway on the east side of the roadway and was traveling too fast for the condition. The speed caused the vehicle to roll onto its passenger side. The vehicle came to rest in the roadway. The driver was taken to Cameron Regional Medical Center. The accident took place around 6 Saturday evening. 22-year-old Lionel Suarez of Kansas City, Kansas, was also charged with a misdemeanor DWI, careless and imprudent driving, resulting in a motor vehicle crash and no seatbelt. A Mound City female occupant of a pickup involved in an accident in Nottoway County was taken to the hospital with injuries categorized as serious. The Highway Patrol's report says the 51-year-old male driver from Maitland was driving a pickup southbound on Route ZZ in Nottoway County and went off the side of the roadway, struck an embankment, overturned, and ejected the 51-year-old Mound City female occupant of the pickup. The pickup came to rest on its wheels and off the side of the roadway. The accident reported just after 3:30 on Saturday afternoon. The Nottoway County Sheriff's Department, Nottoway County Ambulance, the Atchison Holt Ambulance, and the Skidmore Fire Department assisted the Highway Patrol. A Maryville resident facing a felony as a DWI persistent offender in Gentry County Court, Tristan M. Miller of Maryville was charged on Thursday, then taken to the Davies DeKalb Regional Jail after he was pulled over for following a vehicle too closely on Thursday afternoon. He also made the stop, then noticed slurred speech and the odor of intoxicating beverages coming from inside the vehicle. Miller refused to submit to a preliminary breath test and that was taken to the hospital so that a blood sample could be taken. He was then taken for processing. Miller has two previous convictions for driving while intoxicated from Fremont County, Iowa. A bond of $5,000 has been set. Other conditions also exist. An arraignment for the felony charges and traffic and weight violations will be held on Wednesday in Gentry County Court. And you're listening to Regional Radio.
5: Here's a look at your forecast. Slight chance for storms this afternoon. Otherwise, a blend of clouds and sun. Daytime highs approaching 91. Partly cloudy again tonight. Slight chance for storms. Lows around 68. Partly cloudy tomorrow. Daytime highs approaching 90. Daytime highs approaching 95 Tuesday. Under mainly sunny skies. 87 Wednesday. Chance for storms. I'm staff meteorologist Derek Height. Currently 86.

store beach chair, dropping limes in a Corona. But she looks back, yeah, she throws me a kiss like, honey, I sure want you. And it's 103 between her and me, and only 92 in Daytona. And

0: time for St. Louis Cardinals baseball on 95.5 Regional Radio KAAN-FM. This is the Cardinals pregame show featuring the entire Cardinal broadcast team, including John Rooney, Rick Horton, and Mike Claiborne.
1: The Cardinals arrived at Coors Field today looking for a series victory against the Rockies. Welcome in to St. Louis Cardinals baseball. The voice of the Cardinals, John Rooney, along with Ricky Horta and Mike Claiborne, are all in Denver. My name is Matt Pauley, coming your way from St. Louis, and we are glad to be bringing you Cardinals baseball today. Cardinals had the dramatic win on Friday night against the Rockies 7-6, but then followed that up with a 10-7 loss in yesterday's game. In that contest, Matthew Liberatore was really good first four innings, not allowing a hit, but then it unraveled a bit for him in the fifth inning, where he only recorded one out, ends up allowing five runs on four hits, three strikeouts, and two walks. And Hansel Rincon, pitching for a second straight day out of the bullpen, he ended up allowing four runs on two hits over one inning of work. Should be noted, the Cardinals did get the tying run to the plate in the ninth inning, where they scored two, but unfortunately, they came up with a hit or two more away from being able to tie it up, and they lose yesterday 10-7, making today the rubber game of the match. The starting pitching matchup for today, the Cardinals are going with Kyle Leahy. He enters with a 10-4 record, a 3.13 ERA. Leahy grew up in Denver, near Denver, closer to Boulder, 2-0, 4.05 ERA in six appearances and one start against his hometown team, and we'll see how deep he goes. The Cardinals are continuing to taper him off in terms of innings per start. More on that in just a moment. Colorado's going to go with Tanner Gordon. He is 1-4 with a 5.18 ERA. He pitched well the last time out for the Rockies, pitching them to a 13-1 win against Washington on August 26th. He's facing off against the Cardinals for a second time this year. He took the loss, allowing two runs and three and a third innings at Busch Stadium back on August 9th. Overall, he's 1-1 with a 1.93 ERA against the Cardinals in three appearances and one start. The Cardinals do make a roster move today, and with that roster move, it does impact how the Cardinals will be handling their pitching today. The Cardinals have called up prospect left-hander Cooper Jerpy from AAA Memphis. This is an exciting call-up for sure for Jerpy and for the Cardinals. He has pitched well this year at Memphis, where in five appearances at AAA, no record but a 0.95 ERA. He has thrown 19 innings at Memphis this year, allowing four runs, only two of which are earned on 10 hits, 27 strikeouts. He has walked a good number of folks, 17 walks in his time at Memphis. He has not pitched more than four innings, though, at Memphis, so he is somebody who comes in and really sets up to be a very good piggyback partner with Kyle Leahy. If you can get three innings out of Leahy, maybe four, but Leahy's probably more in the area of three. And if you can find a way to get four out of Jerpy, then that covers seven innings, obviously, and that's probably the best case scenario. But it's going to be fun to see Jerpy make his major league debut. He becomes the 26th different Cardinal to debut this season, the 13th Cardinal to make their major league debut. Both marks are tied for a franchise high since the start of 1985, with the 26 Cardinals debuts accomplished in 85 and 95, and the 13 Major League Baseball debuts matching the record from 1997, 2020, and 2022. Jerpy was the first round selection of the Cardinals in the 2022 draft out of Oregon State University. We mentioned Hansel Rincon, who has pitched the last 2 days, making his Major League debut on Friday, his second appearance yesterday. Yesterday was a little bit better than his first, at least at the beginning of his outing, his first inning of work. But all that being said, Rincon has been optioned back to AAA Memphis. We've got a lot coming up on this edition of Ameren Total Access, including a conversation with Cardinals manager Oliver Marmol. You'll hear that coming up in just a moment. It's the Cardinals and Rockies this afternoon from Denver on the Cardinals Radio Network, powered by Graybar.
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1: Alamo, last night was a game I thought was maybe a learning night for your ball club, where you had a lot of young players who were put in some situations that they'd never been in before.
2: Yeah, and we saw some of the youth, but that's part of it. And you do exactly what you just said. You teach off of it. They're learning moments. You talk through them and make sure that the club continues to understand how to move forward. But our staff and those guys do a really nice job of making sure that none of those moments are wasted.
1: Yeah, in those situations, you want to get on it right then and there, I would assume, compared to letting it simmer?
2: Yeah. You address them when they happen, and then you also circle back and the next day make sure everybody's on the same page.
1: Well, your offense continued to pound the ball a little bit last night. It was with regard to scoring a lot of runs.
2: Yeah, we were able to do some things offensively there that were good to see. We continue to take good at-bats. We continue to add pressure. You have to in this ballpark because things could change really quickly. We saw a 6-run inning and a 4-run inning, so your lead's never safe here. But I like the fact that we were able to score a couple late there, take some good at-bats, get their closer in the game, back-to-back nights. There's some positives there.
1: Mason not in the lineup today. What's the outlook on him?
2: Yeah, we're continuing to monitor it. It's something where once he's in the lineup, I want him to be 100%. We're getting closer to that.
1: The good news on that situation is Thomas Ajayi's giving you some really good innings at shortstop.
2: Yeah, he's done a nice job at short. There's some learning moments there as well, and he's taking some good at-bats and getting hits and finding ways on base.
1: Speaking of defense, I think Nolan Gorman's playing a good third base as we've seen him in a Cardinal uniform.
2: No doubt. He's done a nice job. He made some really nice plays yesterday coming in, going to his backhand, and Burley picking him on the other side. So he's moving better, and he's done a much better job.
1: Kyle Leahy goes for you today. You have a bullpen to back him up?
2: Yeah, Leahy will start this game. He's on a pitch limit. We have a pretty good understanding of where we'd like to take him, and we've made a move in Jerpy joining the club, and Rincon, unfortunately, has to go back to AAA.
1: All right, let's talk about your lineup for this afternoon.
2: Yeah, you got Torres playing second, Herrera DH, and Burleson at first, Walker and Wright, Bernal catching, Baez in left, Gorman at third, so JC is short, and Church in center field.
1: All right, let's get the series win.
2: Let's do it.
3: All right, Klebs, Ollie, certainly appreciate that. Looking forward to seeing Cooper Jerpy. Looking forward to seeing Kyle Leahy today as well. Should be a good day for the Cardinals. We'll talk more about it. We'll also tell you what's going on across the Cardinals minor league system. A lot of action already underway. We'll tell you all about it coming up in just a moment on Amron Total Access. 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
3: Cardinals and Rockies wrapping up a three-game series today. Rubber game of the match after the Cardinals took game one and the Rockies took game two yesterday across the Cardinals minor league system. Congratulations going out to Cardinals minor league pitcher Gerangelo Sancha. He earned his first career AAA win yesterday as Memphis got a win against Durham 3-1. He threw six shutout innings and he struck out five. He currently ranks second in all of minor league baseball with 154 strikeouts this year. Games underway. Memphis is continuing that series against Durham. Mason Molina is on the mound for the Redbirds. So far, so good for him. Two innings, has given up just one hit, one strikeout, and one walk. Double A Springfield, they play at Corpus Christi in a game that's going to be coming up later on today. Joker Fajardo is going to make the start for Springfield. He is 3-1 with a 2.53 ERA. High A Peoria, they're at home today as they take on Quad Cities. For Peoria, lefty Cade Crossland will make the start. He is 2-0 with a 1.40 ERA. And the Palm Beach Cardinals, they are in action as we speak. Top of the seventh inning in Jupiter. Palm Beach leads Daytona by a 10-3 score. In our game, it is the Cardinals and the Rockies. Kyle Leahy against Tanner Gordon. We'll head back to Coors Field to go inside the park. That's up next on Ameren Total Access here on the Cardinals Radio Network, powered by Graybar.
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7: We're inside the ballpark here in Denver, Colorado. The Cardinals and the Rockies wind up their three-game series this afternoon. Beautiful day for baseball in Denver, along with the voice of the Cardinals, John Rooney, and Ricky Horton. I'm Mike Claiborne, and last night, not sure if we've seen many games like that with the Cardinals. They had the one inning where just things didn't go well. They scored a lot of rough runs to win, but they just couldn't keep the other team down long enough.
8: Yeah, I mean, unfortunately, too short of a start for Matthew Liberatore. I mean, that's got to be his next level at the big league, in the big league rotation, is to be able to get out there and go six innings. There is such a huge difference between going four innings and six innings in terms of how the bullpen is set up. That's not a big secret. And yesterday, I think the Cardinals bullpen was exposed because you had a lot of the B guys, because the A guys weren't available. They'll be available today. That's the good news. But boy, it would have been nice to have more help yesterday.
9: But you know what, Claves? I was thinking this morning, what a great trip we've had so far.
8: Yeah.
9: Coming off that long, long trip that we had to go through Chicago and Cincinnati and Philadelphia, and certainly had our thrills and spills on that, beginning with the great series in Chicago and Baez and all that. But coming home just for a short time and then back out on the road again, there have been some ups and downs on this trip. But boy, I've had as much fun on this trip with this team, the way they prepare, they think they can win when they go out there every day. And if they have a game like last night, they're still going to come out here and give you a hard nine.
8: And speaking of the ups and downs, you know, we've certainly had the downs, but you win a series in L.A. You can win a series today. I mean, that's pretty good. On
9: it's
8: the road.
9: Really good.
8: You know, when you think about the expectations, and we were all looking at this before we started recording this, the preseason Bakota expectations of the St. Louis Cardinals were to be 66-92, or whatever that number adds up to. 66 wins is what the projection was, and everybody was kind of okay with that. The Cardinals in the power rankings were next to last, and the expectation of what this Cardinal team was going to do was just so low that we've got to remember that this has been miraculous what the Cardinals have done collectively, and it's been fun ride.
9: And Claves, aren't you amazed that Ollie had the meeting with the team at the end of spring training? Can you guys keep this type of attitude and outlook on what you're doing the whole year?
10: Yeah.
9: And they said, yes, we can. And they did it in April, May, June. They're doing it right now.
8: Claves, yeah. I got to jump in one more on that, because I was thinking about this today. You know, with all of what's looming after the season's over, that same kind of meeting that Ollie had in spring training, I'm wondering if he's going to have that kind of meeting at the end of the year, because you don't want to start fresh next year, whenever that is, whatever happens in terms of labor issues. You want your guys, the closeness that they have, the buy-in that they have, maintain that. And he can't do that. He can't foster that any longer. The coaches can't foster that in the offseason. How does he leave it with them to stay connected and stay brothers the way they have been this summer? I think that'll be an interesting story to tell.
10: I would agree with you. This team is growing together. And I think when you look at what the offseason looks like, I think that there'll be a challenge to say, all right, we've done some things that we really like, but if we want to contend next year, this is what we're going to have to get to. So that means you're going to have to pitch a few more innings. You're going to have to take some better at-bats. You're going to have to work on your defense. And all those things can be done in the offseason.
9: But they're going to have to do it on their own.
10: They are.
9: Things are ironed
10: out. And that'll be interesting to see how motivated they are, because, you know, the coaches here make them accountable. But then again, you know, they're big leaguers, and so they should know how to treat this situation. But when you're young, I think this is going to be a real challenge for some of these guys.
8: And one of the things that we thought would be a really good thing is the way the complex in Florida has been expanded to where guys were planning on being there together, where they're going to be locked out of that. The minor leaguers can go there, but if the lockout happens, and we presume that it's going to happen for some period of time, whatever that period of time is prime getting ready for next year time. That starts about, you know, mid-November, December 1, and so where do they go? I mean, honestly, I don't think it would be a bad idea for the players to think about, you know,
10: having their own little
8: having their facility. Own thing
10: yeah,
8: somewhere.
10: I agree with you.
8: And I don't know if it's really kind of out of line for the Cardinals to foster that. I think maybe they should.
10: Well, you know, I think what you look at, this is where leadership comes into play. What player or players are going to get together and say, okay, you guys live in this part of the country, we're going to do something there. You guys live in another part of the country, we're going to do something there. And have those bonds created in those particular cities where they can continue to grow and develop. And then maybe they have one get-together in some other city where they can all get through this whole process for a week or so. I'm not trying to fill up their whole offseason, but I think that there comes a point where, you know, this is a 12-month-a-year sport now.
8: Yeah, let's face it, there is no offseason, John.
9: And I really feel that this is a group that might be able to accomplish that better than a lot of teams.
8: I would agree.
9: Simply because they're going to turn the page on last night and come out here and compete today.
8: The older guys are going to Europe with their, you know, their kids, and mm-hmm. I mean, it's a different story. Those players in baseball have different agendas and different lives in the offseason. Young guys, I think, are going to miss each other. Honestly, how can they not miss what they've been doing together collectively?
10: You take a little break from each other, and then you get back to it. I don't think there's any question about that. One other thing before we get out of here, Cooper Jerpy is now on the roster, and he's a guy that was a former first-round pick, a lefty who has had a really interesting delivery, and I'm anxious to see what that looks like on the big league level.
9: I am too, Ricky. We've seen him a little bit, but injuries have set him back. I thought he'd be here sooner, and I'm glad he's here right now, and I'm sure Oliver Marmol is as well, because he'd like to see what progress has been made with a healthy Jerpy.
8: I think it's good to have a guy with a funky delivery. I mean, you've got Kyle Leahy today, and maybe Jerpy follows him. You've got Leahy, over-the-top right-hander, pretty kind of standard in the way he pitches, and Jerpy is kind of all over the place.
9: Where's Tony Fossas?
8: Man, that might. Let's hope he's. I love Tony, but let's hope he's an upgrade to the. To Tony did not have good years with the Cardinals, unfortunately. Good man, but I think Jerpy's got a pretty high ceiling.
10: Well, I'm looking forward to seeing him and the Cardinals as they take on the Colorado Rockies for the final time in 2026. For Ricky Horton and the voice of the Cardinals, John Rooney, I'm Mike Claiborne, and we are Inside the Ballpark in Denver.
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10: Here's the Ballpark Cardinals in Colorado, final game of this three-game series. We have a chance to talk to, I think, as I always call him, the last of the Mohegans, Chad Blair, who was in charge of the video for the Cardinals. How many years now for you with the Cardinals?
19: This is 31 with the Cardinals, 35 total in baseball. My 4 years in Oakland with Tony and Dunk, who I just got off the phone with Tony, going through his event next week. And, 35 years in the big leagues.
10: 35 years. And with the video that we have today, my question was, when I saw all the things that go on, how much has it changed from when we first started? Because it seems like you can get things done quicker.
19: Well, I mean, when I first started, we were VHS.
10: That says all I need to know.
19: That's a little different than what we do now. Just the availability of video, the data that goes with it, the work that's done by our video and tech team with DC McClay and Noah Landau, the whole program itself has really kind of changed from just a video program to more of a full comprehensive video data, and all the new language and terminology that's in the game that, you know, if you're going to coach and you're going to be involved in the game now, then, you know, you have to speak the new language that these kids understand, and that's how they learn. So you have to meet them where they are and deliver a message that makes sense for them.
10: Now, in that situation, do you have players that come to you looking for a certain thing, or do you just provide them a template for them to go for them, and then they pick out what they want?
19: We try to gear it towards, you know, you don't want to just sort of open Pandora's box and let them figure it out. So you're always trying to structure things in a way that you're sort of leading them down a path. There's just too much information in the game. There's too much video, too much information, too much data, just to sort of let them go on their own and try to figure it out. So they're looking for that guidance from us.
10: For you, you're more than just the replay guy. I mean, there's so many things that go on during the game. Walk me through what the day looks like for you.
19: You know, it's standard from what it's been, fairly standard from what it's been in the past. You know, your day is just about how are we going to get to that game, how are we going to get to 7-10, and have these guys prepared and be ready to play. And then for me during the game, you know, along with the replay stuff, you're evaluating every play that's going on. We're noting everything that's happening, and then we'll sit down and we do game reviews after the game to figure out, you know, we're in the right spots at the right times to, you know, but in a cutoff and relay, do we need to be in a better position to, you know, deliver the ball to third base or deliver the ball to the plate? And we go through all that, and then you know, and then just deliver the message to the players.
10: And then you go home and watch TV all night.
19: You know, there's a little bit of a sickness to it, because when I leave, if there's a game on the West Coast, I'm probably going to watch the last couple innings of those West Coast games after I leave the ballpark.
10: Chad Blair, it's always good to visit with you, and more importantly, we appreciate what you do in keeping this team ready to go and also pulling up those replays like you do, man. It's not easy, but you get it right most of the time.
19: I appreciate it. Thank you very much.
5: All right, Klaibs, Chad, he's a big – he's a big part of what the Cardinals do, and you think about big moments in games where plays are challenged. The Cardinals are pretty good at doing that. They're not perfect, but they're pretty good at it, and Chad Blair is a big, big part of making that all work out. We'll take a break. When we come back, we're going to hear a little bit from Cardinals President of Baseball Operations, Chaim Bloom. His thoughts on Cooper Jerpy, who is set to make his Major League debut today. He is going to be coming in relief of Kyle Leahy. We'll

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0: It's the Cardinals and Rockies today. Kyle Lahey is on the mound. We have seen the team continue to downshift with him, limiting his pitches thrown and innings thrown as they try to make sure that he makes it through this season and has a normal offseason and comes into next year with the ability to be as healthy as possible. Nothing ever guaranteed, but you like being able to put yourself in the greatest possible scenario for a situation for that scenario to play out. So today, it sounds like the Cardinals are going to be essentially piggybacking him with Cooper Jerpy. If you have not been with us from the beginning, Jerpy was recalled from AAA Memphis. That announcement was actually made on our flagship station, KMOX, this morning during sports on a Sunday morning, as Cardinals President of Baseball Operations Heim Bloom explained to Kevin Wheeler their thought process for this move.
9: We have Cooper Jerpy coming up to work out of our bullpen. And as you talked about, Kyle has really pitched tremendously this year. And you could see him grow and thrive in this role. And everything that we're doing here with ramping him down is really all us. It's not something that he asked for by any means, but he understands it. It's really just about that bigger picture and just try to take care of him long term while still allowing him to feel what it feels like to take the ball as a starter, hopefully 30 plus times. So in doing that, in shortening him, hopefully we accomplish that, but it means we do need a number of innings behind him. And so that gives us a great opportunity to reward someone who's battled through Tommy John, come through the rehab in a pretty good place,

0: unique delivery in the way that he throws. It's a sidearm angle that gets down to the mound to release from a low height. Makes it tough to read for hitters. He doesn't throw overly hard. The fastball is going to sit 93 in all likelihood. You're going to see him throw a sweeper. You're going to see him throw a changeup. There's a cutter in there as well. But he's somebody who he is considered the number 18 prospect in the Cardinals organization according to MLB Pipeline. And pitching in the month of August at AAA Memphis, gave up just two earned runs, four runs total over 19 innings and five starts, giving him a .95 ERA, and we're excited to see him pitch today. One more break. We'll come back. By the way, that is Inside the Clubhouse, built by Window Nation. One more break. We'll come back, and we'll wrap up this edition of Ameren Total Access on the Cardinals Radio Network, powered by Graybar.
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0: Cardinals Rockies wrapping up a three-game series today. Cardinals won game one on Friday. Rockies came back with a win yesterday. Rubber game of the match this afternoon. Elsewhere around the NL Central, Brewers and Reds are playing in Cincinnati, bottom of the eighth inning. The Reds hold a 9-7 lead. The Angels and Pirates playing in Pittsburgh, bottom of the fifth. Pittsburgh has a 1-0 lead. Paul Skeens on the mound. So far, so good for him. Five innings, just four hits, two strikeouts, and one walk. Their one run coming today, thanks to their catcher, Henry Davis, who has hit a home run. Davis hitting home run number 9. Cubs and Marlins, bottom of the 5th inning. This game even 3-3. Pete Crow Armstrong has gone deep for Chicago. That is his 40th dinger this

0: University in the state of North Carolina, by the way. Don't even know. What's his name? Will Dalton, look up the name of this punter. I forget it. Is it Evans? Who is the... Never even heard of this Rams punter. Did the Rams ever punt last year? Maybe that refutes the point altogether. But to make matters worse, the Rams, they are in the most difficult division in the NFL, and it's not close. So expect the Rams, expect the Seahawks, expect the 49ers all to beat each other up, where none of these teams are going to get a one seed in the NFC this year. All are reasons to knock the LA Rams. Do you have the name of this Rams punter? No, he went to Wingate.
1: You might be thinking about Ethan Evans.
0: Yeah, I said it was Evans, but for some reason I was thinking Mitchell Evans, and that's a tight end, and that was a different
1: position. For the Carolina Panthers.
0: Oh, that's right. You're Carolina Panthers. Mm-hmm. But okay, so that's the LA Rams. That's why it won't be the LA Rams winning it. Now we flip it to Dallas. The Dallas Cowboys' last place defense from a year ago is going to be dramatically improved. This was made clear given how Dallas held its own in joint practice with those heavily favored LA Rams a few weeks back. The new additions on this roster, Rashawn Gary and D. Winters, they're going to be helpful. Plus, first rounder Caleb Downs. That was maybe the steal of the NFL draft. Sophomore rusher Donovan Ezeraku. He's going to pair well with Quinnen Williams and Kenny Clark on the interior. The difference maker, though, for this defense is the depth it has. Just look at who they added that not going to be relied on to play a ton of snaps. Von Miller, first-rounder Malachi Lawrence out of UCF. They're just rotating pieces. But the most important part to remember, Dallas doesn't need this defense to be great. This defense could be close to a top-10 defense after being maybe the worst defense in the league a year ago. They only need it to be average because the offense was second in the league in total offense, and they should be every bit that good again. We thought there might be drama with George Pickens and the franchise tag. No. Everything seems to be coming up Dallas.
2: How about them Cowboys? Yeah!
0: The current circumstances in the NFC and in the NFC East, they're perfect for the Cowboys. Usually Dallas is an overexposed, overhyped team in the preseason. But because of the LA Rams, they are flying under the radar a tad, which is why we're calling them 2026, the improbable team, like the Knicks, like the Hoosiers, to surprise people and finally break through and get to the Super Bowl. Getting to the division piece, is there something I should know about the horn playing here? Didn't quite know what that was. Okay, just letting people know that that's a hot take. At times, see, this is the thing you don't know about radio, like, you know, there's a lot of equipment and things can heat up from time to time. But if your takes are too hot, sometimes it might overheat the equipment. And I believe that's what that alarm was for. When the takes are getting too hot there. But they're going to win the NFC East. The Eagles, they overhauled their offense. We just don't know if the toxic vibes behind the scenes have been fixed. Washington's injury is a serious problem. Both up front, I mean... No Laremy Tunsil, that's a huge deal. The Giants have had injury issues. They moved off their best defensive player, Dexter Lawrence. So Dallas is the pick to win the NFC East, win the NFC altogether, and get back to the Super Bowl. That might be the boldest pick that we got. If you have a bold prediction, we'd love to hear it at 310-840-4910 on this NFL Prediction Sunday. It's the Josh Graham Show, Westwood One Sports. Notice, though, we didn't say that Dallas would win the Super Bowl. So, who actually holds up the Lombardi Trophy? We'll tell you who next on the Josh Graham Show.
3: 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The NFL is here. 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

0: this weekend. An awful, awful weekend for the Big Ten Conference. Am taking your boldest NFL predictions for the season. 310-840-4910 if you want in on those. Josh Graham with you, live and nationwide, Westwood One Sports. 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On X, the Westwood One Sports page that has more than 20,000 followers on it and growing. Be sure to follow us there. And do us a favor in this regard. If you're watching on YouTube, like the video. Like our videos, comment in the videos, because that all helps us a great deal. So if you're wondering, hey, all this is free and we continue to do more stuff and we will have more stuff to announce for the NFL season starting next week, like, comment, subscribe, all that helps us with the algorithm a great deal, and that's how you can do us a solid. America's new favorite game show is Will Dalton poorly guessing point spreads for football games. It's both fun and educational. That, plus a big underdog bet that we're placing, will be featured in today's Graham's Gambling, and that's next on the Josh Graham Show.
1: Is the NFL sleeping on the Seahawks? 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Sam Darnold and that dominant defense. With so much focus on the Rams, could Seattle sneak up on the league in their bid to repeat? Westwood One Sports.
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11: 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It appears by its own numbers, the U.S. government seems insolvent. 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

0: legacy by becoming the first NFL head coach to ever win a Super Bowl with multiple franchises. And Denver will win its fourth Super Bowl in the last 30 years, having them just second to the New England Patriots for Super Bowls during that stretch. Seeing some predictions here in the chat. Westwood One Sports Night is where you can find us on YouTube. It's how you watch the show in addition to listening. If you're watching us for the first time, like, comment, subscribe, all that helps us. Hit that like in the chat. We really appreciate that. See Kid Cowboy saying the Vikings beating Dallas to get to the NFC or to get to the Super Bowl. See Pine Needle saying it's going to be the Niners versus the Chargers in the Super Bowl. Seeing a lot of suggestions here and appreciate all those suggestions. A lot of interesting stuff here. Watch your Kid Cowboys now saying San Francisco and Pittsburgh. Want to make sure we get the picks right all over the place. Some like the WWE wrestling call, some don't. Triple H, how could you, you son of a bee? By God! With God as my witness, he broken them in half. Kel, see yourself right out of the playoffs. It's good stuff. Good stuff all around. Let's see how well the audience can bring it in the segment that we do relinquish some of the control. We do outsource the content to you and hopefully are rewarded for it. It's one of our favorite segments each week. It's called Unusual Questions. One segment each week, you get to call us and ask us whatever you like. It can be sports related. Often it's more fun when it isn't. 310-840-4910. Give us your unusual questions. Next on the Josh Graham Show.
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8: The U.S. Treasury quietly released its official financial report for 2025. It appears by its own numbers, the U.S. government seems insolvent. It's reported that the Treasury shows about $6 trillion in assets and over $47 trillion in liabilities. Add it all up, and it looks like the U.S. owes more than $130 trillion it doesn't have. 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

his 34th double of the year. Jordan Walker walked. Leo Bernal singled in a couple of runs, and that drove the starting pitcher, Tanner Gordon, out of the game. And that led to Joshua Baez, who hit a drive to center field that got down to drive in one run, but the ball got by Carrick for an error, allowing another run to score. And with Baez going all the way to third base, that brought in Nolan Gorman in the fifth with two down. The pitch. A swing, and there's a high fly ball. That is launched to right center field. It's a goner in the Cardinal bullpen. Nolan Gorman gives the Cardinals the lead, 7-5. A six-run inning with two outs in the fifth. Pop Warner congratulates Nolan Gorman, who touches home plate as he just hit home run number 9. Then the Cardinals got busy with two outs in the eighth inning. Now, there was a one-out hit by Thomas Ajayi. He had a 2-for-4 game today, and what a road trip for him. He has 10 hits in 19 at-bats on the road trip. But he was on base when it was Jose Fermin who ripped a single to right center field, sending Ajayi to third. And then Ivan Herrera came up. Now, Herrera had a hit and a run scored in the fifth inning, got another base hit to right in the sixth. He was thinking opposite field for our play of the game presented by Marriott St. Louis Grand. The pitch, a swing, and that ball's hit down the right field line. It's going to get down and go to the wall. It scores Ajayi. Here comes Fermin around third. The relay to the plate. Too late. Two-run double for Ivan Herrera, and the Cardinals lead 9-5 with two outs in the eighth inning. And I love two-out RBIs. I love them so much that Burleson added another one with a base hit to right field. He had a three-hit game today. He came in 2-for-21 on the road trip with two RBIs. He went 3 out of 5, a run scored, and a run batted in, and his first double since August 17th at Cincinnati, his 34th double of the year. And Burleson made it a 10-run day for the Cardinals, and they needed them because McCarthy greeted Gastelum, who took over for Jerpy. First pitch home run to the upper deck in right field. And then in the ninth inning, Stanek hit a batter, Goodman, gave up a hit to the pinch hitter Veen, and then a two-run single by McCarthy, who stole his 30th base and was in scoring position when the last out of the game occurred. Troy Johnston was struck out by George Soriano, who picked up the save, and the Cardinals finished off a 10-8 victory and won 2 out of 3 against the Rockies. They won 4 out of 6 in the season series, and the Cardinals find themselves at 72-72. As they will be on their way to San Francisco for a Labor Day game tomorrow against the Giants. 10 runs, 15 hits with an error, 6 left on for the Cardinals. They went a brilliant 7-for-11 with runners in scoring position, scoring big with 2 outs today. 8 runs, 10 hits with an error, 3 left on for the Rockies. They were 4-for-7 with runners in scoring position. The win to Cooper Jerpy, 4 perfect innings with 6 strikeouts. He wins his Major League debut. Jimmy Herget is the loser, 0-6. Soriano picked up his third save. A 3-hour, 6-minute game, 30,819 tickets sold. Tomorrow, it's the Cardinals at the Giants by the Bay in San Francisco. Michael McGreevy, 6-9 against Logan Webb, 8-8. We're on the air at 6:15. Ricky will have the lineups at 7 Central. I'll bring you the first pitch around 7:10. We hope you'll join us. Thanks to our producer-engineer, Ryan Schulte. Drew Young in the St. Louis studio. Matt Pauly is coming up with a post-game show that will include an interview from Mike Claiborne as the star of the game. Now for Ricky Horton and for Mike, I'm John Rooney, a Redbird winner today as the Cardinals are 4-2 on the trip, winning both series in L.A. and Colorado. And we say so long from the ballpark in the Mile High City. 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
1: And a reminder, a severe thunderstorm warning remaining in effect until 5:45 for Worth, Northwestern, Gentry County, and Northeastern Nottoway County. It's also a severe thunderstorm warning for Northeastern Clinton County and Western Caldwell County, and also dips down to the Northwestern Ray County. More details on those in a bit.
2: Win for the Cardinals today. They hold on. Actually, first they come back, then they hold on, and they beat the Rockies by a 10-8 score. With the win, they take 2 of 3. They have won each of the two series on this road trip as they now head to San Francisco to complete this three-city trip. Welcome in. This is the Mercy Cardinals postgame show on the Cardinals Radio Network. My name is Matt Pauley. We've got a lot coming up here on this edition of the program. We're going to be talking a fair amount, and rightfully so, about what we saw today from Cooper Jerpy making his major league debut for no-hit innings, 6 strikeouts, no walks. Absolutely spectacular, and what a perfect role to bring him in, because he had not been stretched out really at Memphis. He was giving them about 3 or 4 innings, so he's able to come in, join the roster when the rosters are expanded, and work as a piggyback with Kyle Leahy. That is a perfect role for him, and it will allow him to continue to stretch out without the pressure of being an every fifth day starter that you want to get some more length out of. It worked out today for sure with 4 no-hit innings. He picks up the win in his first career major league appearance, and the Cardinals get the win over Colorado 10-8. Down in this game 5-1, they put up a 6th spot in the fifth inning, and they were able to hold on to the lead from there on out. 10-8 the final. This is what we've got coming up on the show. We are going to hear from Cardinals manager Oliver Marmol. We'll also hear from some players, including Jerpy. Up next, though, we're going all the way back through the game with all the highlights. This is the Mercy Cardinals postgame show on the Cardinals Radio Network, powered by Graybar.
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5: It's Riley Green, and I'm here with Boot Barn.
6: 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And that was our version of a cowboy where I grew up.
5: Riley Green and Boot Barn, sharing a deep respect for the cowboy way.
1: All right, let's go ahead and get you another update, because they've now put more counties now in a severe thunderstorm warning. A new severe thunderstorm warning is now out. The one for northwestern Gentry County, eastern Nottoway County, and most of Worth County. That is still in effect. It's in effect until 5:45, but there's also a new severe thunderstorm warning that is out there, and that includes that includes all of Worth County, northeastern Gentry County, northern Harrison County. That's in effect until 6:15, with storms along a line extending from 8 miles east of Irena to near Eagleville, moving to the northeast at 15 miles an hour. Once again, kind of low end in terms of the impact. When you're talking about severe storms, it's just making the criteria. Significant, but just making the criteria. Penny size hail, 60 mile per hour winds. Bethany, Grant City, Ridgeway, Eagleville, Irene, Blythedale, Worth, Allendale, Denver, Martinsville, and Hatfield will be the locations that could be impacted by this thing. And as we take a look at it, the strongest storms that are being picked up on radar are right now in what would be southeastern Worth County. From if you went Allendale to Denver, kind of on a line from Allendale to Denver, anything to the east of that would be very strong. And then if you're going from, let's go, say, Martinsville to Brooklyn, and anything due north of that, that would be in line for this as well, due north to the state line. There's another, this isn't the National Weather Service out of Des Moines takes care of all the storm warnings for southern Iowa. They have not put a severe thunderstorm warning in effect, but the storm is moving its way to the northeast and east. So that's what we've got on radar. There's also some pretty heavy rain that's just to the east of Interstate 35 and south also of Highway 136. That's not in a warned area, but that certainly looks pretty significant on radar. Let's go ahead and continue with more of our post game on Cardinal Baseball.
2: 10-8, the Cardinals get the win against the Rockies today. Welcome back into the Mercy Cardinals postgame show. Cardinals take 2 out of 3. It was not easy today by any stretch of the mind. Let's go back through the game with the highlights. The pitching matchup, Kyle Leahy going for the Cardinals and Tanner Gordon going for Colorado. The Cardinals would get a couple hits in the top of the first inning, but nothing more than that. And then the Rockies would strike first in the bottom of the first. Jake McCarthy leads the inning off with a base hit and moves to second on an error by Brian Torres. After two outs are recorded, it's TJ Rumfield standing in.
7: The pitch, Rumfield hits a fly ball to left. Here comes Baez on the run, and he can't get it. The ball gets by him. McCarthy scores, and into second base, TJ Rumfield.
2: That brings up Mickey Moniak.
7: The pitch, the left-handed batter drives it into right for a hit, and it's 2-0 in favor of the Rockies. Rumfield scores on the single by Moniak.
2: So Colorado jumps out to that 2-0 lead. The Cardinals would answer with one run in the top of the second. With two outs, Thomas J.C. doubles. Up comes Nathan Church.
7: Runner at second, two outs, the pitch. Church grounds it right side, right field, base hit. Here's the J.C. coming around. He's going to score, and the throw goes in and cut off into second safely. Nathan Church, with the throw coming in from Johnston, Church just kept on running and beat the throw from Rumfield. The Cardinals have the tying run at second for Brian Torres now. 2-1 Rockies.
2: Torres would end up striking out swinging, so the game goes to the bottom of the second with the Cardinals trailing the Rockies 2-1. Nothing doing in the bottom of the second or the top of the third, but in the bottom of the third inning, the Rockies would add to their lead with two outs very quickly recorded by Kyle Leahy, but then Cole Carrick singles and TJ Rumfield gets a base hit. It was clear that Leahy was coming up on the end of his day. The bullpen was going. He's allowed to face another hitter, and that hitter is Mickey Moniak.
7: 1-2 the count on the DH Moniak. Here comes the pitch, and that's hit hard to deep right center field, and it is into the Cardinals bullpen. A 3-run homer by Mickey Moniak, his 22nd of the year. He got a pitch that just sat there, and Leahy so close to finishing this outing in a good way. Unfortunately, gives up 3 straight hits with 2 outs, and the Rockies' lead is now 5-1.
2: And that would end the day for Kyle Leahy. Cade Winquest comes in, gets Adi Amador to ground out. It is a 5-1 game as the game goes to the fourth, where the Cardinals in the top of the inning got a hit, nothing more. Bottom of the fourth inning, this is where things start to change for the Cardinals. The new pitcher in, making his major league debut, is Cooper Jerpy. First batter he faces in his career is Brett Sullivan. He grounds out. The next hitter that he faces off against is Vimeo Machine.
7: The 0-2 pitch, here it comes. The slider is called a ball, but it's being challenged.
8: Catch the challenge, call the ball.
7: That's the voice of Emil Jimenez with Machine at the plate. Bernal making the challenge, and he was right. That's the first big league strikeout for Jerpy.
2: Yep, so there you go. Ezekiel Tovar would fly out, and it's a scoreless bottom of the fourth inning for Jerpy, making his major league debut. And then the Cardinals, they take off in the top of the fifth inning, all with two outs. Nathan Church and Brian Torres were the first two batters of the inning. They were each put out, and then the Cardinals get things going. Avon Herrera gets a base hit. Alec Burleson doubles. That puts runners on at second and third for Jordan Walker. He walks, so that loads the bases for Leo Bernal.
7: Leo Bernal rips it to the gap in right center field, and that ball is going to get past the right fielder. Johnson is able to recover. 2-run score, and the Cardinals are right back in this game.
2: They absolutely are, and they would

0: Northeastern Gentry County, Northern Harrison County, and Eastern Worth County, with the storms that prompted the warning that have weakened below the severe limit, so they no longer pose a threat. Gusty winds, heavy rains are still going to be possible with those storms, but they are not under a warned territory at this time. So let's go ahead and take a look at what radar does show at this time, and that area that was southeast of Bethany, it's still pretty prominent, but it's not, it's changed color, I guess, toward the positive side. So red is heavy rain. That's what you get now. But pink, that is substantial. And it's, red, heavy rain is what's being indicated right now. Good part of Harrison County has some heavy rain, particularly for the areas that are west of 35, and then again just south of Bethany to the east of Interstate 35, and the movement I think is still to the northeast. And then Worth County, a lot of Worth County has received a lot of rain, or at least rain. There are storms pass through most of the areas of Worth County, and so far a good part of the areas of southern Ringle County, and then going back into Nottoway County. But again, there's no active warnings that are in effect, at least for that central and north central part of the listening area, although we will give you another update coming up for you following the next segment of Cardinal Post Game on Regional Radio.
1: Cardinals get the win over the Rockies today, 10-8. Taking a look at scores from around baseball. First off, games just impacting the division. Reds beat the Brewers at 12-8. Pirates get a win today as they shut out the Angels 1-0. Games impacting the wildcard race. And two ways to look at this. A bummer that the teams that the Cardinals are kind of contending against right now for the wildcard, they all end up winning as well, so the Cardinals don't gain any ground. But you start losing ground any day, it starts getting that much tougher. So the Marlins beat the Cubs today 10-3, one of the few times Cardinals fans might have actually been wanting the Cubs to come away victorious. The Diamondbacks, they win over Houston 3-2, and the Padres get a win against the Yankees 4-3. So the three teams that the Cardinals are chasing right now for the final wildcard spot, Diamondbacks, Padres, and Marlins, they are all victorious as well. So the Cardinals and Marlins remain tied at 72-72, four games back of the Diamondbacks. Padres are currently a half a game back of the Diamondbacks. The Padres, the top team out of a playoff position. Across the Cardinals minor league system, AAA Memphis shuts out Durham today 3-0. Mason Molina pitches well, gets the win. He's 3-2. AA Springfield in action as we speak at Corpus Christi. That's a 2-2 game in the bottom of the fourth inning. High A Peoria loses at home to Quad Cities 3-2. And Low A Palm Beach gets a 13-5 win against Daytona as Brian Garman gets the win. He improves to 3-1. In our game, the Cardinals knock off the Rockies by a 10-8 score. Let's head back to Denver as Cardinals manager Oliver Marmol is with Chip Carey.
2: Ollie, another amazing series considering the state of your pitching staff, considering the time of year, and considering this ballpark. To win 2 out of 3 under those conditions, what an accomplishment.
3: Yeah, this ballpark's different. Four-run lead doesn't feel like four-run lead. A lot of things happen pretty quickly. You saw their beginnings, you saw our beginnings. So you have to continue to add on, which our guys did a really nice job of today. We took some really good at-bats up and down that lineup. It was good to see Burley get some knocks. Gorman with the homer. Saggy continues to take really good at-bats and just put the ball in play. So overall, just a very solid day.
2: We were talking about the approach of 2 strikes and 2 outs. Maybe I think your best performance of the year in both of those categories.
3: Yeah, we did a really nice job in both those situations with 2 strikes and with 2 outs, and just up and down the lineup, everybody contributed. So we did a lot of things well, and then our bullpen, it was fun to see some of these guys pitch.
2: Yeah, I think there's one in particular you want to talk about. I guess Cooper Jerpy, his major league debut, 4 perfect innings.
3: Yeah, Jerpy was really good. That was elite stuff. The swing and miss was there. He was attacking the zone. Sweeper was really good. Changeup landed it at a super high rate. Fastball played well and just kept his composure. That was a tough at bat. Not a whole lot of comfortable swings. Doesn't matter, lefty, righty. So that was a lot of fun to watch.
2: And he threw strikes.
3: Yeah, he pounded the zone, over 75% strikes, which is awesome.
2: And you've taken 2 series on the road. You've got a big challenge ahead against the Giants. I know you and the guys are excited about that. You leave Colorado on the proverbial Rocky Mountain High.
3: Yeah, we needed to take this one today. Makes this flight a little better. We'll get some rest and be ready for San Fran.
2: Sounds like a plan. We'll see you tomorrow.
3: All right, you got it.

0: Chip, Ollie, appreciate that. Cardinals get the win in Colorado 10-8. One more break. We'll come back. We'll hear a little bit from Nolan Gorman, and we'll wrap up this edition of the Mercy Cardinals postgame show on the Cardinals Radio Network, powered by Graybar.
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3: Throughout the history of the St. Louis Cardinals, many have delivered incredible moments, but few have achieved a career worthy of immortality. 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
4: All right, let's go ahead and get you another update. Again, there's no longer a severe thunderstorm warning that is in effect for our region. The most recent one had been allowed to expire that included, well, really a good part of the region. Now, severe thunderstorm watch is remaining in effect. That is essentially for about the western two-thirds of the listing area. The only counties that weren't involved for our region would have been Mercer, Wayne, Grundy, Livingston counties. They weren't in it, but everybody else was in the severe thunderstorm watch, again, in effect until 10 o'clock this evening. And as we take a look at radar right now, it looks like we've got the heavy rain is still essentially, most of it in Harrison County and essentially still west of Interstate 35. And it goes all the way down into Davies County as far as Pattonsburg right now. And again, essentially west of Interstate 35. And then we've got some more moderate rain across the northern part of Nottoway County, just getting into Worth County and then essentially the southeastern part of Ringgold County is under storm. Has some heavy rain with it. That's the heaviest rain that is falling right now. The storms that contain the heaviest rain, that's the general area for those. And again, the rain is moving its way to the east. So it looks like it's getting a little bit the longer north-south, but it doesn't have quite as much pop as what it had earlier. Otherwise, they'd still have a warning that is out there. By the way, the Northwest Missouri State Fair did post a race notice at least at 5:40. Now that we've got a little bit more rain since then, and in total, at least at her studios, we picked up about 7/10. But the races are still on for tonight, at least right now. And that was a post that was made about 14 minutes ago. So the race is still on to the Northwest Missouri State Fair, at least as of the last post. As we get back to more Cardinal postgame on regional radio.
0: Cardinals collect a 10-8 victory against the Rockies today. They take 2 of 3. Welcome for one final time back into the Mercy Cardinals postgame show. Nolan Gorman today, he had a big swing of the bat as he hits his 9th home run of the year. It came in the 5th inning. It gave the Cardinals the lead. He spoke in the Cardinals clubhouse a few moments ago and opened up talking about that swing and that at bat.
5: Honestly, I want to be on a slider. He throws it a lot, and then he threw the first two and thought the last pitch he might try to throw the heater past me, and ended up getting a changeup down and just was able to scoop it.
6: Yesterday you had one that just kissed the wall in the outfield. Today this one clears it. How good does that feel?
5: Feels great. I'll just continue to take good at-bats and do what I can on both sides of the ball to try to help this team win and make a run.
6: What's been your focus at the plate?
5: Just getting good pitches to hit and just putting it in play. Just doing, if I put the ball in play, I'm going to hit it hard, give myself a better chance to do something and help this team.
6: That inning all with 2 outs, Jordan has a 2-strike walk in that one as well. What does that inning mean to you?
5: I mean, I think it's just something that we've been doing all year. Obviously, in the beginning when I was here, we just passed the

0: baton and was able to kind of get it to the next guy and produce that way. And so for him to do that is huge for us. And then you got Bernal, who's swinging a really good bat, and Baez, who can do damage. And, you know, they both did what they had to do to tie the game and then, you know, be able to get a good pitch for me to hit and take the lead there.
1: Cooper Jerpy, big league debut, 4 perfect innings. What'd you see from him?
0: Same thing I saw in AAA. He's nasty. He's just a funky lefty, and guys are gonna have a tough time adjusting to that arm slot. And you know, his heaters, it's got a good heater too. So it's just a funky at bat, no matter what side you're on, lefty or righty. And happy for him.
2: That is Nolan Gorman talking with Danny Wexelman. Appreciate that conversation. Speaking of Gorman, he has now recorded an RBI in 7 straight games at Coors Field. That establishes a new Cardinals record, breaking a tie that he had with Ryan Ludwig and Mark McGwire all the way around. Interesting day for Gorman. His 350th career hit on that 2-run home run. Also, he now has an RBI in 3 straight games for the first time since opening the season with an RBI in 4 straight games. And a couple notes on Cooper Jerpy before we get out of here. It is the longest relief outing without allowing a base runner in his major league debut. It's the second longest ever in baseball history, only behind Max Scherzer, who went 4 1/3 against Houston with Arizona. So Jerpy is now number 2 all time on that list. He also becomes the 9th pitcher this season to earn a win in his major league debut, the first Cardinals pitcher to do that since Michael McGreevy, the first Cardinals reliever to do that since Nick Greenwood, and how about this one? The first Cardinals reliever on the road since John Costello back in 1988 at Philadelphia. He is the first Cardinals pitcher to record it against the Rockies. And that is just about how we're going to wrap up this edition of the Mercy Cardinals postgame show. Cardinals back at tomorrow in San Francisco to take on the Giants. Cardinals will have right-handed pitcher Michael McGreevy on the mound, 6-9, 3.97 ERA. Logan Webb will pitch for the Giants, 8-8, 4.21 ERA. That's going to be a 7:10 first pitch. That means coverage across the network will begin at 6:15 tomorrow night. For the voice of the Cardinals, John Rooney, along with Ricky Horton and Mike Claiborne, who are on the call of the game. For our on-site producer engineer, Ryan Schulte. Our studio producer engineer is Drew Young. Both Chip Carey and Danny Wexelman helping us out with some audio from the road. Ben Boyd is the manager of the St. Louis Cardinals Radio Network. And I'm Matt Pauly, thanking you for being tuned in. Cardinals get the win against the Rockies 10-8. Cooper Jerpy is awesome. They take 2 of 3, and we'll talk to you tomorrow for more Cardinals baseball on the Cardinals Radio Network, powered by Graybar.
3: All right, let's get you, first of all, the second post that came out of the Northwest Missouri State Fair regarding the races today. And this was a 6:02 post, so this was 6 minutes ago, and the races are still on, or they're working under the assumption that the races are still going. But at 7:30, they will evaluate the conditions, and then we'll work to make a decision. And while we are out of the severe thunderstorm warning, or no territory is under a severe thunderstorm warning at this time, there is still, at least for Bethany, there's still going to be significant rain to deal with, because these there's a bunch of rain that is, well, first of all, on the western side of Interstate 35, particularly the south and western side of Interstate 35, it's almost all red. That goes from, you know, Bethany to New Hampton and then further south. And it goes, for that matter, as far down as Pattonsburg. In fact, the strongest storm is probably at just a little bit west of Pattonsburg right now. Outside of that, for the rest of Harrison County, again, primarily it's to the east of, or it's to the west of Interstate 35. Now, the only outlier to that is that it has extended kind of either side of line from, again, US 136. So US 36, it has extended the pretty heavy rain. What's that? Almost be to Prairie View, I guess. And And so I guess the point being is that there's a lot more rain that's going to be coming, or there's certainly a high chance that there's going to be more rain that's going to be taken by that track. Now, you know, we'll see what happens and what their decision is going to be, but hey, it's going to be raining a while. We've received at our studios about 7 tenths right now. Other heavy rain is in southwestern Ringgold County, northwestern Harrison County, a little more spotty activity in the northern part of Nottoway County. Severe thunderstorm watch is in effect essentially over the western two-thirds of the listening area. That's going to be in effect until 10 o'clock this evening. I suppose if they want to go try to race somewhere in Albany, they can probably do that, because Albany has been the area that hasn't received very much of this at all. They've received 0.02 of an inch of precipitation. Again, our studios, I have picked up about 0.7 right now, and it looks like there is still more to continue. So anyway, that's what we've got as far as our radar update and the fair update regarding the racing for tonight from Regional Radio.
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1: Here's a look at your forecast. A severe thunderstorm watch continues until 10 p.m. tonight. Chance of thunderstorms tonight, otherwise cloudy skies expected. Lows dip down to about 68. Cloudy skies with a few peaks of sun. Tomorrow, slight chance of rain showers. Highs level off around 89. Mainly clear tomorrow night. Lows level off around 69. I'm staff meteorologist Derek Height. Currently, it's 79 degrees.
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All right, let's get you a couple things. We have, first of all, a new severe thunderstorm warning that has been put into effect. Severe thunderstorm warning is in effect until 7:15 for northern Daviess County, northwestern Grundy County, southeastern Gentry County, southern Harrison County, and northeastern DeKalb County, with the line located extending from 7 miles south of Bethany to Pattonsburg to 12 miles northeast of Maysville and moving to the east at 15 miles an hour. As we take a look at the radar on that, we have the strongest area of rain. Looks like it's right on Pattonsburg now, or maybe just a little bit to the east of that. Also some strong storms, Santa Rosa up to Highway Z, and that extends almost to the line, or that's generally the area of rain. I think the movement of that is to the east right now. Fairly heavy rain also right around Mount Moriah. I think that's also stuff that's moving to the east. It's not a warned area. And then they've got some spotty heavy stuff that's in Decatur County, located, looks like that's south of 69 Highway, and then going toward Davis City. And then another area that's going from essentially Davis City to about Decatur City. And then back in Nottoway County, it's some spottier stuff also, with a pretty strong storm that's over Ravenwood right now. And got some strong stuff that's along the border and just a little bit to the west of Rockport. But there's only one warning that is out there, and that's the one that's in effect until 7:15. For a good part of Daviess County, it does not include Gallatin, and does have Jameson in it, although the storm's not on it right now. Coffee in it, and the storm's very near it. And Pattonsburg has there's plenty going on with the storm at Pattonsburg now. And then again, Santa Rosa along the line, along the county line, Daviess County and DeKalb County, and going up to about Highway Z, that's got strong storms in it as well. All right, that's one thing to pass along to you. And the other thing to pass along, the racing has been rained out tonight at the Northwest Missouri State Fair, but they do plan a double show that'll be tomorrow after the Demolition Derby. So the first show after the Derby will include all the drivers that were to be racing tonight. So that included the Hobby Stocks, E-Mods, Ironman, B-Mods, and the Ironman stock cards. And then everybody in the pits will need to bring purchased armbands from Sunday to the pit gate and exchange it for a new band, and then pay for the Monday night band. And once again, everyone will need to have two bands to start the Monday first show. If you did buy a band and cannot make it back, money will be refunded for the band tonight. The second show tomorrow will run about an hour after the first show. And everybody in the grandstands, they said in the release, kicked out, but let's call it dismissed. But they'll be able to come back in with a new ticket purchase. The E-Mods will not be running in the second show at the Northwest Missouri State Fair. But again, they'll have a double show that'll be tomorrow, but it will require a couple different admissions. But they will have a double show that will be tomorrow that runs after the Demolition. So you get Demolition and two sections of racing tomorrow at the Northwest Missouri State Fair. All right, that's what we've got going on. Severe thunderstorm warning, southern side, just to on the southern part of the listening area right now, in effect until 7:15. And your racing update, meaning that the races for tonight at the Northwest Missouri State Fair have been canceled, but they do plan on racing the program that was tonight. They do plan on that going as the first program that's after the Demolition Derby tomorrow at the Northwest Missouri State Fair.

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1: NBC News Radio, I'm Mark Mayfield. Five people are dead and at least five others are injured after an Amazon cargo plane crashed near Miami International Airport.
2: Total 10 that were involved, five fatalities, three that are in critical condition that were transported to the trauma center, and another two that were transported to a local hospital.
1: Miami-Dade Fire Rescue Chief Ray Jadala provided an update on things Sunday. The FAA says the plane overran the runway after landing. The plane had departed from San Juan, Puerto Rico, and video captured the aircraft after the crash. All runways and taxiways at the airport were temporarily closed, and the NTSB is sending a team to Miami to investigate. ICE arrests are surging under the Trump administration, with nearly 50,000 arrests reported in July. That's the highest monthly total of the president's second term, according to government data. More than half of those arrested had no criminal convictions or pending criminal charges. The increase comes as ICE expands enforcement, including arrests at immigration check-ins, traffic stops, and airports. The administration says it's enforcing immigration law, while some lawmakers and immigration advocates question the growing number of arrests involving people without any criminal records. A second person has died at the Burning Man Festival in Nevada. Details from Lisa Carton.
3: The Burning Man Project said 60-year-old Craig Mann was found dead in his camp on Saturday afternoon. The cause of death remains